0: in all of this blessings, you know, this community, all the wonderful people, all the support that, you know, he has. It's just the love that shows that God is love, and this is what God wants us to do. He wants us to love. We're all the same people, regardless of our status, but we're all the same people. And we have shown our love to this opportunity, to this venture, and we just want to keep it going, and we will keep it going. And I'm just blessed to be here today.
1: Brown went on to say that she has nothing but love for the Obamas.
0: I watched yesterday's grand opening, and I was in awe. And all I would like to say to the Obamas is, I love you. Thank you for making life meaningful for our people, make life meaningful for our young people and the generation to come, because they know that there's hope. And we all know that things will happen the way that God will want them to happen.
1: Today's opening took place on the fifth anniversary of Juneteenth being recognized as a federal holiday. The day commemorates the freedom of the last 250,000 slaves in Texas in 1865, 2.5 years after President Abraham Lincoln declared the Emancipation Proclamation. Obama Foundation CEO Valerie Jarrett says it's symbolic of what the OPC stands for.
2: Well, this is the 250th anniversary of our country. We're really a baby in terms of democracies. We're just getting started. But one of the important things that happened as we made that road towards improving and perfecting our union was ending slavery. That was a new beginning. Now, what followed wasn't always a straight line, but it was a new beginning. And so by launching and opening our center on June 19th, I think it sends a very important message about new beginnings and new opportunities and inclusion.
1: BIN was on the ground in Chicago for all the OPC opening activities. We'll have a complete wrap of those next week. This is BIN News This Hour. We wish you a very happy Juneteenth. Be sure to follow us wherever you get your podcasts. I'm Andrea Coleman reporting from Chicago on the Black Information Network, home of Black News First.
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1: In 2019, marine scientists discovered the remains of the Clotilda at the bottom of Alabama's Mobile River. The Clotilda is believed to be the last known intact U.S. slave ship. In 1860, the Clotilda smuggled 110 Africans to Alabama, decades after the importation of slaves was outlawed in the United States. To hide the crime, the ship's captain, William Foster, burned and sunk the ship. Surviving ancestors of that final harrowing journey went on to establish Africa Town, which still exists today. In her best-selling book, Barracoon, released in 2018, Zora Neale Hurston tells the story of Cudjoe Lewis, the last enslaved African on the Clotilda. The book details Lewis's experiences aboard the slave ship and his role in founding Africa Town. Lewis died in 1935 at the age of 94. Africa Town and the Clotilda are an intricate part of the national conversation about reparations, highlighting the lasting legacy of this dark chapter in American history. I'm Andrea Coleman on the Black Information Network.
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5: I'm Mike Stevens on your home for Black News First, the Black Information Network. After a successful nationwide boycott against Target because of what has been called their anti-black actions, Black Atlanta pastor Jamal Bryant has a new effort. This one is not against anyone or anything, but for improving the lives of African Americans with a new effort called Black Ground. Part of this is a large new residential homes development that his church will launch and oversee on Juneteenth weekend with an all-black team of black construction companies, black construction planners, and developers. He tells the BIN's Doug Davis why this is so important.
6: We're partnering, ironically, with black banks, and we're going to be running programs throughout the year to get people's credit repair, get their savings in place so that they don't just get the home, but they'll be able to maintain.
7: What does this signal to black churches nationwide?
6: That there is more that is available. The largest real estate owner in the world is the Catholic Church. And I think that the black churches, particularly in rural areas, have got to figure out how do you monetize what it is that we're sitting on. That there's got to be an economic thrust of the black church beyond collecting tithes and offerings but raising homeowners and entrepreneurs.
5: Black Round is just one part of a broader vision for Black economic empowerment. It includes financial literacy, education, food security, and voting rights and civic engagement. In other news, an investigation is continuing after twin 5-year-old girls from Georgia died in a swimming pool at a short-term rental in Florida while under the care of a 15-year-old. The little Black children were taken to a local hospital where they both were pronounced dead. Their parents were reportedly out shopping at the time. I'm Mike Stevens on the Black Information Network. Now your local news.
8: I'm Timmy Eswick on your home for Black News First, Dallas's BIN 1630 and 970, the Black Information Network. The Supreme Court says the federal government cannot stop someone from owning a gun if they use marijuana occasionally. It was a unanimous decision where justices sided with Texas resident Ali Hamani, who challenged a law that prevented drug users from possessing guns. Now, the decision could affect Black people in several ways. Black Americans have historically been arrested and prosecuted for marijuana-related offenses at higher rates than white Americans, even though studies have shown similar rates of marijuana use across racial groups. Now, because drug-related convictions and charges have consequences for firearm ownership, some advocates argue that limiting the government's ability to enforce this restriction against occasional marijuana users reduce the impact of those disparities. The case stemmed from a 2022 FBI search that uncovered a handgun in Hamani's home. Court records show that he was only an occasional marijuana user. The Justice Department says about 300 people are charged under the federal gun and drug law every year. For more information on these stories, plus international, national, state, and local news impacting the Black community, listen to the Black Information Network on the iHeartRadio app or log on to BINnews.com. I'm Timmy Eswick on your home for Black News First, Dallas's BIN 1630 and 970, the Black Information Network.
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10: Most people know about Restaurant Week, but not everyone knows there's a Black Restaurant Week born in Houston, Texas in 2016 and is now spreading to cities across the country. It's more than just menus. It's a movement.
11: And so we really want to create something that was more all-inclusive to the creative things we were seeing happening in the food scene.
10: That's one of the three founders, Fallon Farrell.
11: As we've grown through the years, we've literally watched businesses start off as like a pop-up food tent and now having like two or three locations.
10: From soul food kitchens to hidden gem caterers, Black Restaurant Week shines a light where it's long been missing. It's helped generate tens of millions of dollars for Black-owned businesses, keeping legacies alive and creating new ones. And it's part of Black history still being written every time a diner takes that first bite. I'm Esther Dillard for the Black Information Network.
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0: 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I'm Charlamagne Tha God, host of the world's most dangerous morning show, The Breakfast Club, and my history lives here.
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6: The opinions, beliefs, and viewpoints expressed in this commentary are those of the author and do not necessarily represent those of BIN and its founding partners and employees. Now it's time to bring the funk with Roland S. Martin.
7: J.D. Vance goes on The View to promote his new book, and man, did they lay into him on the anti-Black agenda of the Trump administration.
8: Actually a very helpful intervention, because I think the story you're talking about is where, you know, allegedly the administration is holding back the appointments of people based on skin color.
9: I've seen
8: the
9: story. A host of things. I'm talking about Black history getting erased from public spaces. Black voter districts are being dismantled. Black leaders are being sidelined from our ranks. Where do Americans of color fit in this vision? Because it doesn't seem like we fit.
8: I think, Sonny, my view, let me...
10: Since October of last year, there's been something like 6,668 refugees allowed into the country. All but three were white South Africans.
8: So, first of all, I'm very skeptical of that number, because we have a lot of different immigration pathways in the United States of America. But let me just address Whoopi's point. Look, first of all, you asked the question, and maybe you don't believe this coming from me, but I think everybody is welcome in our political coalition. Frankly, even if you didn't vote for us, everybody is welcome in our country, so long as you're an American citizen with the duties and the legal obligations and rights to be here. But Whoopi, let me just give you an example of this.
11: Yeah.
8: Okay, so you say that we're anti-minority or anti-Black.
11: No, I didn't say that. I asked. See?
8: Well, okay, fine. Mm-hmm. Fair.
11: Don't start any stuff
8: all
11: with
8: right,
11: me,
8: okay,
11: man. Don't
8: right.
11: get me in trouble.
7: It is no doubt this administration has been anti-Black in so many ways. I have chronicled this repeatedly in this commentary, as well as on Roland Martin Unfiltered. These people want to defund Black America. They are attacking everything Black, and they deserve to be beaten at the ballot box in November. I'm Roland Martin on the Black Information Network.
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12: Here's what's trending this hour. President Trump does not think there'll be a need to start bombing Iran again. Before departing for Camp David for the weekend, Trump told a crowd at Joint Base Andrews that the 60-day window for further negotiations is underway now that the Memorandum of Understanding has been signed. Amazon Prime Day kicks off June 23rd and runs through the 26th. It's evolved into one of the biggest shopping events of the year. And today is Juneteenth, a federal holiday commemorating the end of slavery in the U.S. I'm Amber Payton, and that's what's trending.
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13: The NBA draft is scheduled for June 23rd. The big question is, will Giannis Antetokounmpo leave the Milwaukee Bucks? The Miami Heat and Boston Celtics are the Greek Freak's most likely landing spots. The San Antonio Spurs fell short of the NBA championship, but fans are excited about next year. The Spurs online membership site says full season ticket packages for the 2026-2027 season at Frost Bank Center are already sold out. Half season and partial season memberships are still available, but they're not cheap.
14: Yeah. Got to give the Knicks some credit. They made some amazing plays, but You're not going to find a dumber basketball team than what San Antonio did at the end.
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14: Like, you're not going to be able to make that many mistakes. 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
5: Internet news, the hip-hop community is mourning the loss of acclaimed producer Tay Keith. The 29-year-old was found dead Thursday inside his Nashville apartment after officers responded to a welfare check. Authorities say no foul play is suspected and an official cause of death has not yet been released. Tay Keith rose to prominence as one of hip-hop's most sought-after producers, earning credits on Travis Scott's chart-topping hit Sicko Mode, Drake's Nonstop, and Blockboy JB's breakout single Look Alive. Artists and fans have taken to social media to pay tribute to the Grammy-nominated producer whose signature sound helped shape some of the biggest rap records in the past decade. Elsewhere in entertainment, the New York Knicks capped off their championship celebration with a hometown performance from Alicia Keys. The Grammy-winning singer helped close out a ceremony at City Hall where Knicks players and staff were honored and presented with keys to the city. The festivities followed a ticker tape parade through Lower Manhattan's famed Canyon of Heroes, where thousands of fans lined the streets to celebrate the franchise's championship run. With the latest in entertainment, I'm Morgan Wood on the Black Information Network.
6: People will come, Ray. People will most definitely come.
7: Born in Mississippi in 1931, James Earl Jones would become a powerful symbol of resilience and excellence. From the Great White Hope to voicing Darth Vader.
8: No, I am your father.
7: Jones' resonant voice and commanding presence helped him become one of the most distinguished actors of his generation. Crediting poetry and acting for helping him overcome a childhood stutter, his Broadway debut would come in 1957. Winning his first Tony Award in 1968, he would go on to join a select group of entertainers by also winning a Grammy, Emmy, and Oscar, or EGOT. His impact so powerful, the Court Theater on Broadway was renamed after him in 2022. Breaking barriers in Hollywood and theater at a time when opportunities for black actors were limited.
9: Go through life. Weren't. If someone had liked you or not, you best make sure that they are doing right by you.
7: James Earl Jones' success and legacy are a source of inspiration and pride for the black community. Rest in power, James Earl Jones.
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13: We begin in Senatobia, Mississippi. We reported earlier on statements made by black civil rights attorney Ben Crump following a fatal officer-involved shooting there. That shooting claimed the life of a one-year-old black child.
5: We've now learned attorney Crump has been retained by the family whose child was shot and killed by police. The incident happened when an officer fired at a vehicle leaving the scene of an alleged theft at a Walmart, leading to the death of one-year-old Cohen Wiley, who was shot inside the vehicle. The Mississippi Bureau of Investigation is conducting the investigation into the shooting. The family is demanding the release of body camera footage and Walmart surveillance video. I'm Morgan Wood on the Black Information Network.
12: The Department of Justice wants to stop a Chicago suburbs reparations housing program. The local reparations restorative housing program in Evanston, Illinois, launched in 2021. It allows $25,000 housing grants for black residents who live there between 1919 and 1969 and their direct descendants.
14: This escalating legal maneuver is it's uncomfortable, but it's not unexpected.
12: Robin Rue Simmons speaking there. She is the black founder and executive director of First Repair, a not-for-profit organization that informs local reparations nationally. Now, the Justice Department's Civil Rights Division is joining a class action lawsuit, arguing that giving grants based on race is a violation of the Constitution's Equal Protection Clause and the Fair Housing Act. In other news, controversy is brewing in Charlotte, North Carolina. This comes after members of the Charlotte-Mecklenburg Board of Education say an investigation is underway. It involves administrative and operational oversight. Just prior to the news, Black Charlotte-Mecklenburg Schools Superintendent Dr. Crystal Hill was placed on administrative leave pending an investigation. Here is Black CMS School Board Chair Stephanie Sneed.
0: It is enough for us to take action. We believe Dr. Hill has done great work, and that is evidenced throughout the district.
12: As to details of the investigation, board members remain tight-lipped. The board released a statement that reads, in part, "The board's responsibility is to ensure appropriate oversight and accountability across the district while supporting the continued operation of our schools."
13: Despite awaiting trial in Miami, Florida for attempted murder, Black former NFL star Antonio Brown will be allowed to travel to the Turks and Caicos for a rap performance.
15: I thought he was training and training people, but now he's rapping also? Is that a new job?
13: His attorney says he's been rapping for years with concerns about international travel. The judge has ordered Brown's ankle monitor to track him through GPS. The company immediately reported if it's been cut and requires he appear in court via Zoom. I'm Mike Moore, along with Nicole Deal on your home for 24/7 News, the Black Information Network.
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12: After years of preparation, you can hear and feel the buzz on the south side of Chicago, Illinois, as the Obama Presidential Center opens in Jackson Park. Obama Foundation CEO Valerie Jarrett says the center includes exhibits highlighting former President Barack Obama's accomplishments and controversies.
19: I think we tell the story as honestly and truthfully as we can, and we tell it not just through the eyes of President Obama, but through the countless ordinary people who worked to get what we did get done accomplished.
12: Jarrett says she hopes the Obama Presidential Center will inspire people. The Obama Foundation is a nonprofit collaborator of the Black Information Network.
13: Thousands of people are without power following several recent tornadoes across Iowa and Illinois, including one that caused several injuries. In Warsaw, Illinois, this resident is cleaning up the debris after powerful winds.
20: I can't even imagine the amount that's gonna take for these men and women to get this cleaned up. But they will, because Warsaw comes together.
13: The city of Charleston declared a state of emergency after a confirmed tornado Wednesday night, knocking down trees and power lines and blocking roadways. The extent of the damages, it's still unclear. Now to Pontiac, Michigan, where after a psychiatric report, Kelly Bryant, who is Black, has been deemed competent to stand trial. In February of 2025, police found three children who had been living alone in a filthy apartment between 4 and 5 years old. Bryant would stop by to give them food once a week. Now, she faces three child abuse charges. She was also recently sentenced in a welfare fraud case, ordered to pay over $29,000 in restitution.
12: And finally, Black church leaders in the UK are responding to recent riots tied to immigration issues and racial tension. The National Church Leaders Forum is condemning racism, discrimination, and efforts to target people based on race, faith, nationality, or immigration status. The group is urging churches to act as peacemakers and promote reconciliation. I'm Nicole Deal, along with Mike Moore, on your home for Black News First, the Black Information Network. Your Washington Roundup is next.
5: The Strait of Hormuz could soon reopen to oil shipments following a new agreement between the United States and Iran. The White House says a memorandum extending the ceasefire between the two countries is now in effect, a claim later confirmed by Iran's foreign ministry. The agreement also calls for an end to the U.S. blockade of Iranian ports. Meanwhile, former Presidents Bill Clinton, George W. Bush, and Joe Biden joined former President Barack Obama in Chicago for the grand opening of the Obama Presidential Center. The ceremony featured performances from Stevie Wonder, Bruce Springsteen, Jennifer Hudson, and Common. Former First Ladies Hillary Clinton, Laura Bush, and Jill Biden also attended alongside Michelle Obama. The Obama Foundation is a nonprofit collaborator of the Black Information Network. That's your Washington Roundup. I'm Morgan Wood, your White House correspondent in Washington, D.C. on the Black Information Network, your home for Black News First.
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22: 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June 6, 1944, D-Day. Amid the chaos of Omaha Beach, Woodson's landing craft was struck. Despite being wounded himself, he leaped into action. For over 30 relentless hours, he treated the injured under enemy fire, bandaging wounds, performing amputations, and saving countless lives. But Woodson's heroism went beyond the battlefield. In an era of segregation, he shattered barriers, proving that courage knows no color. His nomination for the Medal of Honor was never awarded until the Distinguished Service Cross was posthumously honored in 2024. It's the second highest honor that can be bestowed on a member of the Army and is awarded for extraordinary heroism. Let's ensure his story is never forgotten. Waverly B. Woodson Jr. exemplifies the best of humanity, dedication, bravery, and the power to inspire. I'm Amber Payton on your home for 24/7 Black News First, the Black Information Network. I'm Amber Payton with BIN News Now. President Trump is unveiling the new Air Force One. Speaking at Joint Base Andrews before leaving for Camp David, Trump called the aircraft, quote, something special, end quote.
23: This plane was transformed into a flying White House.
22: The luxury jet was donated by Qatar and features a new navy white and red design. It will be used while Boeing modifies two future Air Force One planes. A man accused of burning a cross in downtown Chicago last week has been released from custody while awaiting trial. Merlin Lewis facing hate crime, arson, and other charges connected to the June 9th incident in Grant Park. He reportedly claimed the cross burning was meant as a protest against President Trump. And the Memphis Art Museum is set to open its new downtown location on December 6th. The new space will feature larger galleries, a courtyard, and a rooftop sculpture garden. Its first exhibition will showcase more than 150 images from the Black-owned Hooks Brothers studio. Get BIN News Now on demand 24/7 on the iHeartRadio app.
1: I'm Kevin Brown on your home for 24/7 News, the Black Information Network. The remnants of Tropical Storm Arthur are soaking the Gulf Coast region, with a downgraded system expected to bring more heavy rain. NBC's correspondent Priscilla Thompson has more.
2: We're talking about up to 20 inches of rain still possible for some areas throughout this region, and it comes after just days and days of this heavy rain. More than 100 counties across Louisiana and Texas under a disaster declaration as this rain continues.
1: Forecasters say that what's left of Arthur will move across the southeast, dumping rain on Mississippi, Alabama, and the Florida Panhandle. Flash flood watches are in effect from Louisiana to central Georgia. Thompson reports the region is being blasted with rain. Black Florida Congresswoman Frederica Wilson is planning an oversight visit at the West Miami-Dade County Immigration Customs Enforcement Facility amid reports of an increase in Haitian nationals being held at the Chrome Detention Center. It comes as the Department of Homeland Security claims the last detainees have been transferred out of Alligator Alcatraz.
3: They built a secret gulag in the Everglades without even pulling one permit, without conducting any environmental review.
1: Attorney Paul Swepp says he's ready to return to federal court later this month to ensure the facility is fully dismantled and the area returned to pre-construction activities. Earth Justices Tania Galani says they're not dropping their lawsuit over the environmental impact it's caused to the Everglades. Draft Ready Detroit, an athlete development initiative, has launched a pilot program in partnership with Detroit Public Schools Community District to prepare student athletes for success beyond sports. Co-founders Simone Casson and Dr. Philip Hickman aim to help athletes transform talent into opportunity, leadership, and ownership through leadership development, workforce readiness, entrepreneurship, education, and more. The initiative, supported by former NFL star Eugene Monroe, focuses on providing athletes with access to resources and opportunities in the new sports economy. The program's leadership team includes experts in athletics, education, workforce development, and athlete advocacy, working together to create pathways for student athletes in the evolving sports landscape. Draft Ready aims to become a national model for athlete development by connecting education, industry, technology, and opportunity into a comprehensive ecosystem. Alabama State University and Morris Brown College have signed a memorandum of understanding to facilitate a smoother transition for Morris Brown graduates into graduate programs at ASU. The agreement, signed by the presidents of both institutions, offers Morris Brown students a streamlined pathway into various master's degree programs at Alabama State, including online options. ASU President Dr. Quinton T. Ross Jr. emphasized the importance of collaboration between HBCUs in creating opportunities and building legacies for future generations. National parks will not be free to enter on Juneteenth in 2026, as the National Park Service has removed June 19th from its fee-free schedule. This change comes after the National Park Service removed Juneteenth and Martin Luther King Jr. Day from its free entry dates. A full list of parks and their fee status is available on the agency's website. I'm Kevin Brown on your home for Black News First, the Black Information Network.
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1: I'm Kevin Brown with another look at modern-day Black history you should know. On January 6, 2021, as chaos engulfed the U.S. Capitol,
4: multiple capital injuries.
1: A group of Black officers stood as pillars of resilience and bravery. Among them was Capitol Police Officer Eugene Goodman, who diverted rioters away from the Senate chamber, potentially saving countless lives. Lieutenant Michael Byrd also faced a dire situation, protecting lawmakers from an advancing mob. His decisive actions safeguarded those entrusted to his care. And Officer Harry Dunn fought back against physical threats and racial slurs, standing firm in the defense of the Capitol and democracy. These Black officers and many others remind us that the strength of our democracy lies in those who protect it. So let's never forget to honor their heroism and strive for a nation worthy of their sacrifice. For the Black Information Network, I'm Kevin Brown.
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4: We are continuing our conversation from earlier this hour with Black Atlanta pastor Jamal Bryant, credited with a successful nationwide boycott against Target. Now he's announcing the start of something called Black Ground. He tells the BIN's Doug Davis about plans to build 400 homes that Black residents can buy to grow their families' generational wealth.
6: It will look like young people who will be first in their family homeowners. It'll be older people who are able to leave a legacy behind. And it will be families that will be modeling firsthand what generational wealth is supposed to look like. You can't leave an apartment in a will. You can't bequeath what it is that you're renting. But when it is that you own, you're able to set the next generation of your family up.
4: Pastor Bryant also has plans for Black financial literacy, education, food security, and voting rights, plus civic engagement. And he wants to do this nationwide with the help of other Black pastors. Several people who live near the Obama Presidential Center on Chicago's South Side are calling for stronger housing protections. Correspondent Perry Williams has more.
8: This woman says her landlord has increased her rent by $200 over the last 2 years, citing increased property values.
9: If the prices in the entire neighborhood is looking like this, I won't be able to stay in South Shore.
8: Shannon Bennett with the Community Benefits Agreement Coalition says their biggest concern is displacement and housing costs. The CBA Coalition wants the city to provide property tax relief for longtime homeowners and implement rent control measures.
4: The BIN is covering the grand opening of the Obama Presidential Center this week. It's a nonprofit collaborator of the Black Information Network. I'm Mike Stevens on the Black Information Network. Now your local news.
24: 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The Supreme Court says the federal government cannot stop someone from owning a gun if they use marijuana occasionally. It was a unanimous decision where justices sided with Texas resident Ali Hamani, who challenged a law that prevented drug users from possessing guns. Now, the decision could affect Black people in several ways. Black Americans have historically been arrested and prosecuted for marijuana-related offenses at higher rates than white Americans, even though studies have shown similar rates of marijuana use across racial groups. Now, because drug-related convictions and charges have consequences for firearm ownership, some advocates argue that limiting the government's ability to enforce this restriction against occasional marijuana users reduce the impact of those disparities. The case stemmed from a 2022 FBI search that uncovered a handgun in Hamani's home, where records show that he was only an occasional marijuana user. The Justice Department says about 300 people are charged under the federal gun and drug law every year. For more information on these stories, plus international, national, state, and local news impacting the Black community, listen to the Black Information Network on the iHeartRadio app or log on to BINnews.com. 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
27: 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It's their way of saying their number one mission is to make customers' lives better. But is that intense focus always a good thing? Or does it come at a cost? This is Land of the Giants, a podcast about the biggest tech companies of our time, how they got their power, what they're doing with it, and how they're changing our lives in the process. Our first season is called The Rise of Amazon. We find out from Amazon executives exactly how much they know about us.
30: So what we find is that customers who watch a movie that they love, they buy more Tide. They just do.
27: We talk to CEOs with strong feelings about the way Amazon does business.
0: It's rope-a-dope. They're playing with you until the time they come in with the knockout punch. And if I were them, oh my God, are they a retailer? They're a data management company.
27: We learn about Amazon's impact on small communities when they move in and when they leave.
7: You know, when they told me they were closing, you know, all I could think of was, oh my God, driving home, I'm thinking, so what am I going to do in January when they close?
27: And we ask the question of our time. Is Amazon too powerful? Too big?
14: You know, and we just don't want to be the United States.

0: 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I'm Mike Stevens on the Black Information Network. 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
1: 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The Supreme Court says the federal government cannot stop someone from owning a gun if they use marijuana occasionally. It was a unanimous decision where justices sided with Texas resident Ali Hamani, who challenged a law that prevented drug users from possessing guns. Now, the decision could affect Black people in several ways. Black Americans have historically been arrested and prosecuted for marijuana-related offenses at higher rates than white Americans, even though studies have shown similar rates of marijuana use across racial groups. Now, because drug-related convictions and charges have consequences for firearm ownership, some advocates argue that limiting the government's ability to enforce this restriction against occasional marijuana users reduce the impact of those disparities. The case stemmed from a 2022 FBI search that uncovered a handgun in Hamani's home, where records show that he was only an occasional marijuana user. The Justice Department says about 300 people are charged under the federal gun and drug law every year. For more information on these stories, plus international, national, state, and local news impacting the Black community, listen to the Black Information Network on the iHeartRadio app or log on to BINnews.com. 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
4: This is Layla Ali, undefeated world champion Hall of Fame boxer, wellness advocate, and CEO of Layla Ali Lifestyle. My father, Muhammad Ali, was more than a champion in the ring. He was a global voice for courage, conviction, faith, and justice. The Muhammad Ali Center celebrates his life, his principles, and his willingness to stand for something bigger than himself, reminding us of the power of purpose.

0: 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I'm Layla Ali, and my history lives here.
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3: The Obama Presidential Center is opening with a powerful celebration of Black excellence as some of the culture's most influential voices took the stage. I was at the ceremony watching Jennifer Hudson kick things off with the national anthem.

Other star-studded performances include singer-songwriter Mark Anthony, who got the crowd moving. The Honorable Valerie Jarrett introduced Grammy Award-winning singer Christina Aguilera, singing

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3: Buying your first home is getting even harder. A new Zillow analysis finds 242 cities now have starter homes costing at least $1 million. That number has tripled since 2020. And when Zillow says starter homes, they don't mean a mansion. They mean homes in the lowest third of prices in that area. Experts say the pandemic reset the housing market. Home prices jumped when low mortgage rates, high demand, and a shortage of homes all collided. Now, even with higher rates, prices are still out of reach in a lot of places. California has the most million-dollar starter home cities, but they're spreading to the Northeast too, including New York and New Jersey. The bigger money problems, the typical U.S. home now costs around $418,000, and Redfin says households need nearly $117,000 to afford the average home. For a lot of families, the so-called starter home no longer feels like a starting point. With Money News at 24 and 54 minutes past each hour, I'm Mimi Brown on your home for Black News First, the Black Information Network.
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5: We made sure that our local government understood our demands, and they refused our demands to our faith. So we right now are ready to move and do whatever it takes as a community of black people who have been shown disrespect.
4: Protesters, like you heard this gentleman right there and a Fox 13 Memphis camera crew, say they were tear gassed during a protest at a Walmart in Senatobia, Mississippi this week. Now, the protest comes after police shot at a car, killing a one-year-old black baby boy. Juneteenth is a federal holiday, and because of that, government offices, the post office, banks, the stock market, even some pharmacies will be closed Friday, June 19th in most cities across the country. Juneteenth commemorates the day Union soldiers had to come to Texas and force white slaveholders to follow the law and release enslaved black people from bondage. Before they came, they simply didn't tell them they were free. President Donald Trump awarded retired Marine Corps Major James Capers, who's a black man, the Medal of Honor this week. Even though he was injured in 1967, Capers was able to lead his 9-man team through a deadly ambush and onto a helicopter in South Vietnam, saving their lives. Well, Dallas will soon have a tiny home community for veterans. The nonprofit Veterans Community Project says it will build 50 transitional tiny homes in East Oak Cliff near the VA hospital. It's to help veterans who are homeless or at risk of becoming homeless. Veterans who live in the homes will not pay rent. Instead, they'll work in case management programs for the company. NBC5 spoke to one black man who's a veteran. He says he's seen this lot sit vacant for a long time.
6: It's been vacant for the last 50 years, so it's important that they do something with it.
4: 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I'm Tammy Eswick on your home for Black News First, the Black Information Network. 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
7: Vice President J.D. Vance says the deal with Iran is already bearing real fruits for the American people. He provided an update during a White House press briefing. Vance said 12.5 million barrels of oil traveled through the Strait of Hormuz recently. He also reiterated that Iran's nuclear program has been destroyed. A memorandum of understanding between the two countries was signed by President Trump. The Supreme Court is endorsing a marijuana user's challenge to a law that bars people who use illegal drugs from having firearms. The court voted 9-0 recently, but the ruling does not invalidate the law across the board. Rather, it will make it harder for prosecutors to invoke the law. Justices rejected the federal government's claim that anyone who uses marijuana is a danger to others and determined the government's invocation of the law infringed upon Ali Khamenei's Second Amendment right. And that's your Washington Roundup. I'm Mike Moore on your home for 24/7 News, the Black Information Network.
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9: This is Wesson Tichon with another essential black film. What started as a suggestion from Maya Angelou to the government of Ghana ended with an Independence Day concert on March 6, 1971. Featuring Wilson Pickett, Ike and Tina Turner, Les McCann and Eddie Harris, the Staple Singers, Santana featuring Willie Bobo, Roberta Flack, and the voices of East Harlem, the movie Soul to Soul not only captures performances from these iconic artists, their personal journey connecting to their roots, ancestral homeland, and history.
10: People get offended by talking about going back home and all that, but in a way, I really feel a deeper inside.
9: Transformational for many of the artists whose only understanding of Africa came from Hollywood tropes, but also for the country of Ghana that would experience Western music firsthand for the first time.
11: You can hear the moans and groans coming from here. Their spirits are still here.
9: Soul to Soul captures artist and audience united by a history of oppression and the music used to overcome it, making it another essential black film. I'm Wesson Tichon for the Black Information Network.
12: I'm Amber Payton with BIN News Now. South Florida is marking Juneteenth with several local celebrations. North Miami's mayor says the holiday is a time to remember the role African Americans have played in building our communities.
13: Celebrating the entire black culture in Miami and the contribution of South Florida.
12: Juneteenth commemorates the end of slavery in the U.S. The music world is mourning Memphis producer Take Heath, whose real name was Brytavious Chambers. Police found the 29-year-old in his Nashville apartment during a welfare check and say foul play is not suspected. And Massachusetts Governor Maura Healey says Juneteenth is both a celebration and a reminder that the fight for racial justice continues. Healey says the holiday honors freedom, resilience, and generations of black Americans who push the country forward, adding that progress happens when people speak out, organize, vote, and refuse injustice. Get BIN News Now on demand 24/7 on the iHeartRadio app.
14: I'm Vanessa Tyler on the Black Information Network, your home for black news first. To get a sense of the impact of the Obama Presidential Center, I sat down for some big ox rolls at 14 Parish Restaurant and Rum Bar with Craig Wimberly, president of COAL, which stands for the Coalition of African American Leaders. He was one of the first people to tour the center before it opens to the public.
15: It's a beautiful space, provides a lot of information, not only on Obama as president, but on the civil rights movement, on the women's suffragist movement. It's just a lot of solid information. Technology is impressive, and it's on the south side of Chicago.
14: Talk a little bit about COAL.
15: COAL was formed by 13 historic African-American men's clubs here in Chicago. So back in the early 1900s, successful brothers either could not get into the majority organizations or did not choose to, so they formed their own. So Chicago has a rich history of these men's clubs, the Frogs, the Snakes, the Druids, the Boule. But around early 2000, we said, if you define success as a good career, a nice home, two cars, send your kids to colleges, but your community is hurting, then your definition of success is off. So we formed COAL as a means of giving back to the community. So COAL's ultimate goal is to improve the quality of life for black folk expansively, all sectors.
14: So you were here from the beginning when the whole idea of the Obama Presidential Center was first thought of. Talk about those early days.
15: Everyone, when Obama started talking about the Presidential Center, everyone wanted it here in Chicago, and we wanted it in a black area, which is the south side of Chicago, where actually he lived.
14: Are you satisfied that's been done here?
15: Well, we did not get a community benefits agreement, but I do think the Obama project did a very good job of hiring black contractors.
14: Sure, there were concerns about how the center would change things.
15: Often in our community, development comes in and it becomes attractive to others, but it's up to us to own what happens to us, which means we have to have our representatives, our aldermen, our state reps, our state senators, fight to keep our community as is. And not as is, but if it's going to grow, if it's going to gentrify, it should be gentrified with us, right? But still make it affordable for those who are longtime residents. But it's up to us to fight for that, right?
14: We finished our ox rolls packed with beef and jalapeno mac and cheese, while a community embraces for possibilities just as delicious. On Chicago's South Side, I'm Vanessa Tyler on the Black Information Network.
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12: Born Betty Gray Mabry in Durham, North Carolina on July 26, 1944, Betty Davis was a force of nature. At 16, she attended the Fashion Institute of Technology and began working as a model in New York, a career she would maintain while building her music credentials, which include writing the Chamber Brothers' Uptown. In 1968, she would marry Miles Davis, who would credit her for introducing him to Jimi Hendrix and Sly Stone. His jazz fusion phase would soon follow. After their divorce in the early 70s, Betty Davis would release a series of hard-charging funk albums.
16: They say I'm different because I'm a piece of sugar cane. Sweet to the core, that's right, I got a real bone.
12: Her candid and controversial expression of black female sexuality would be barred from U.S. TV and receive no radio support. But the door had been kicked open. And thanks to Betty Davis, countless nasty gals continue to walk through it today.
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8: I'm Mike Stevens on your home for Black News First, the Black Information Network. We are continuing our conversation from earlier this hour with Black Atlanta pastor Jamal Bryant, credited with a successful nationwide boycott against Target. Now he's announcing the start of something called Black Ground. He tells the BIN's Doug Davis about plans to build 400 homes that Black residents can buy to grow their family's generational wealth.
17: It will look like young people who will be first in their family homeowners. It'll be older people who are able to leave a legacy behind. And it will be families that will be modeling firsthand what generational wealth is supposed to look like. You can't leave an apartment in a will. You can't bequeath what it is that you're renting. But when it is that you own, you're able to set the next generation of your family up.
8: Pastor Bryant also has plans for Black financial literacy, education, food security, and voting rights, plus civic engagement. And he wants to do this nationwide with the help of other Black pastors. Several people who live near the Obama Presidential Center on Chicago's South Side are calling for stronger housing protections. Correspondent Perry Williams has more.
18: This woman says her landlord has increased her rent by $200 over the last 2 years, citing increased property values.
19: If the prices in the entire neighborhood is looking like this, I won't be able to stay in South Shore.
18: Shannon Bennett with the Community Benefits Agreement Coalition says their biggest concern is displacement and housing costs. The CBA Coalition wants the city to provide property tax relief for longtime homeowners and implement rent control measures.
8: The BIN is covering the grand opening of the Obama Presidential Center this week. It's a nonprofit collaborator of the Black Information Network. I'm Mike Stevens on the Black Information Network. Now your local news.
4: I'm Timmy Eswick on your home for Black News First, Dallas's BIN 1630 and 970, the Black Information Network. The Supreme Court says the federal government cannot stop someone from owning a gun if they use marijuana occasionally. It was a unanimous decision where justices sided with Texas resident Ali Hamani, who challenged a law that prevented drug users from possessing guns. Now, the decision could affect Black people in several ways. Black Americans have historically been arrested and prosecuted for marijuana-related offenses at higher rates than white Americans, even though studies have shown similar rates of marijuana use across racial groups. Now, because drug-related convictions and charges have consequences for firearm ownership, some advocates argue that limiting the government's ability to enforce this restriction against occasional marijuana users reduce the impact of those disparities. The case stemmed from a 2022 FBI search that uncovered a handgun in Hamani's home, where records show that he was only an occasional marijuana user. The Justice Department says about 300 people are charged under the federal gun and drug law every year. For more information on these stories, plus international, national, state, and local news impacting the Black community, listen to the Black Information Network on the iHeartRadio app or log on to BINnews.com. I'm Tammy Eswick on your home for Black News First, Dallas's BIN 1630 and 970, the Black Information Network.
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22: On September 17th, 2009, 24-year-old Mitrice Richardson disappeared without a trace in the woods near Malibu, California. She had been arrested at a beachside restaurant for failing to pay a tab and taken to the Lost Hills Sheriff's Station.
23: You know, I mean, she's not from that area, and I would hate to wake up to a morning report. Girl lost somewhere with her head chopped off.
24: At least in the station here, she will be separated, so nobody's going to be with her. So at least that's, you know, the plus thing, so you don't have to worry about her safety.
22: This is the same sheriff's station where Mel Gibson was taken to sober up after his drunken rant and then safely driven back to his car. There was no courtesy ride for Mitrice, the young African-American non-celebrity.
25: They knew that she had been released with no car, no money, no cell phone, nothing. And in the dead of night, her mom calls the next morning to tell them that she never came home. And it's like, oh, well, she probably just, you know, they were just very nonchalant and casual about it.
23: She doesn't know the area. She's never been in your area. Well, I think she's depressed. That's what has me
24: worried. That's worried you more than just her. Okay.
22: The police released her just after midnight.
26: That was not the right. They had my treats victimized from the moment they knew that she was not in the right state of mind she needed to be in. And she needed help. She should have went to a hospital.
22: Mitrice disappeared into the darkness and was never seen alive again. I'm Katherine Townsend, a private investigator, investigative journalist, and host of the podcast Helen Gone. In the third season of Helen Gone, we're going to try to find out what really happened to Mitrice Richardson.
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0: wrongdoing, and no court has found otherwise. But if federal authorities believe questions remain unanswered, those questions should be investigated just as they would be for anyone else. Equal justice means equal scrutiny. At its core, this isn't about one politician or even these 17 cases. It's about whether the United States has the courage to enforce its own laws. A nation that refuses to protect the integrity of citizenship sends the wrong message to every honest immigrant who followed the rules. Citizenship should mean something. And if it was obtained honestly, there's nothing to fear from transparency. Right, Omar? I'm James T. Harris for the Black Information Network.
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3: What's trending this hour? The new coat of paint that was recently applied to the Washington, D.C. reflecting pool is starting to peel off. Waymo is recalling nearly 4,000 robo-taxis after some of them were caught driving in restricted areas. The recall comes after about a dozen instances of Waymo robo-taxis driving into highway sections that were closed for construction. And the Grammy-nominated producer of such hits from Travis Scott, Drake, and more has passed away. Police say Tay Keith was found in his Nashville apartment on Thursday. I'm Amber Payton, and that's what's trending.
1: 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Here's Morgan Wood.
4: Football is returning to an HBCU for the first time in 45 years, but with a modern twist. The University of Maryland Eastern Shore is bringing football back. UMES announced the addition of women's flag football as a varsity sport. The Hawks discontinued traditional football after the 1979 season, but the growing popularity of women's flag football has opened a new path back to the gridiron. The sport is one of the fastest growing in the country and recently gained momentum at the NCAA level as an emerging women's sport. UMES joins a growing list of colleges investing in flag football opportunities for female student athletes. University leaders say the move expands athletic opportunities while positioning the school at the forefront of a rapidly growing sport. The announcement marks a new chapter, bringing football back to Princess Anne in a different way. With the latest in HBCU news, I'm Morgan Wood on the Black Information Network, your home for Black news first.
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5: 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We sit with elders who remember when Motown meant more than music, it meant movement. We walk with artists painting Black features on city walls. We vibe with DJs spinning house, hip-hop, and freedom into every mix. Black folks here cook love into casseroles, build businesses in blitz zones, and still show up at city council meetings wearing their Sunday best. Even through loss, protests, and isolation, we persist. We don't just make culture, we protect it and pass it forward. From Lake Erie to Lake Street, Black Midwesterners hold it down with heart and hustle. Our cold doesn't stop the fire, and our pride speaks softly, but it stands firm. With Black News First, I'm Katie Gray on the Black Information Network.
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6: Big names like Stevie Wonder, John Legend, and Common are all part of the celebration of the opening of the Obama Presidential Center on Chicago's South Side. I've been in town all week covering the big event, which is bringing together music, culture, and community. 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

0: and we never gonna stop.
1: Keys wrapped up a packed ceremony at City Hall when Knicks players were honored and given keys to the city. It all followed a ticker tape parade that featured Knicks players on floats through the Canyon of Heroes in Lower Manhattan. Parts of the South are bracing for potentially catastrophic and life-threatening flooding due to post-tropical storm Arthur. Millions of Americans are at risk of flash flooding from eastern Texas to Georgia. Days of heavy rain are expected to slam communities in Louisiana, Mississippi, and Alabama, with a flash flood threat escalated to a rare level 4 out of 4 high risk for the Mississippi and Alabama coasts. Overall, widespread rainfall could total 5 to 8 inches across southern Texas to Alabama. And outside of the flash flood risk, there's a possibility of tornadoes across coastal Mississippi and southern Alabama. The Nurse Boss Summit 2026 is set to take place in Raleigh, North Carolina on July 31st through August 1st, featuring 2 days of education, inspiration, and networking for nurses, healthcare professionals, and entrepreneurs. Founded by Dr. Tammy Jarrett Lewis, the summit aims to empower healthcare professionals to expand their impact and explore opportunities beyond the bedside. The event has attracted attendees from across the U.S. and featured celebrity guests like Ronnie DeVoe from New Edition and Belle Biv DeVoe. Attendees can expect dynamic keynote presentations, breakout sessions, networking opportunities, and resources for career and business growth. The summit supports the Anthony Lewis Foundation for Brain Tumors and is open to healthcare professionals, students, aspiring entrepreneurs, and leaders from all industries. I'm Kevin Brown on your home for Black News First, the Black Information Network. Welcome to the journey around America where we visit iconic locations connected to Black history. Today, we head to Harlem, New York, where the legendary Apollo Theater stands as a symbol of African American culture. The Apollo Theater opened its doors in 1914 as a burlesque theater, but soon became the premier showplace for live musical entertainment. The theater became famous for Amateur Night, a weekly talent show that launched the careers of stars like Lauryn Hill and the Jackson 5. Osiris, audiences at the Apollo became known for cheering or booing performers on stage.
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1: 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For the Black Information Network, I'm Kevin Brown. 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
5: I'm Mike Stevens on your home for Black News First, the Black Information Network. After a successful nationwide boycott against Target because of what has been called their anti-Black actions, Black Atlanta pastor Jamal Bryant has a new effort. This one is not against anyone or anything, but for improving the lives of African Americans with a new effort called Black Ground. Part of this is a large new residential homes development that his church will launch and oversee on Juneteenth weekend with an all-Black team of Black construction companies, Black construction planners, and developers. He tells the BIN's Doug Davis why this is so important.
6: We're partnering, ironically, with Black banks, and we're going to be running programs throughout the year to get people's credit repaired, get their savings in place so that they don't just get the home, but they'll be able to maintain.
7: What does this signal to Black churches nationwide?
6: That there is more that is available. The largest real estate owner in the world is the Catholic Church. And I think that the Black churches, particularly in rural areas, have got to figure out how do you monetize what it is that we're sitting on. That there's got to be an economic thrust of the Black church beyond collecting tithes and offerings, but raising homeowners and entrepreneurs.
5: Black Ground is just one part of a broader vision for Black economic empowerment. It includes financial literacy, education, food security, and voting rights and civic engagement. In other news, an investigation is continuing after twin 5-year-old girls from Georgia died in a swimming pool at a short-term rental in Florida while under the care of a 15-year-old. The little Black children were taken to a local hospital where they both were pronounced dead. Their parents were reportedly out shopping at the time. I'm Mike Stevens on the Black Information Network. Now your local news.
0: I'm Timmy Eswick on your home for Black News First, Dallas's BIN 1630 and 970, the Black Information Network. The Supreme Court says the federal government cannot stop someone from owning a gun if they use marijuana occasionally. It was a unanimous decision where justices sided with Texas resident Ali Hamani, who challenged a law that prevented drug users from possessing guns. Now, the decision could affect Black people in several ways. Black Americans have historically been arrested and prosecuted for marijuana-related offenses at higher rates than white Americans, even though studies have shown similar rates of marijuana use across racial groups. Now, because drug-related convictions and charges have consequences for firearm ownership, some advocates argue that limiting the government's ability to enforce this restriction against occasional marijuana users reduce the impact of those disparities. The case stemmed from a 2022 FBI search that uncovered a handgun in Hamani's home. Court records show that he was only an occasional marijuana user. The Justice Department says about 300 people are charged under the federal gun and drug law every year. For more information on these stories, plus international, national, state, and local news impacting the Black community, listen to the Black Information Network on the iHeartRadio app or log on to BINnews.com. 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

sharing Black history around America. More than 200,000 Black soldiers fought in the Civil War, many for a freedom they have never known. The African American Civil War Museum in Washington, D.C. honors their service, sacrifice, and determination to claim citizenship

0: I'm Mike Stevens on your home for Black News First, the Black Information Network. We are continuing our conversation from earlier this hour with Black Atlanta pastor Jamal Bryant, credited with a successful nationwide boycott against Target. Now he's announcing the start of something called Black Ground. He tells the BIN's Doug Davis about plans to build 400 homes that Black residents can buy to grow their families' generational wealth.
1: It will look like young people who will be first in their family homeowners. It'll be older people who are able to leave a legacy behind. And it will be families that will be modeling firsthand what generational wealth is supposed to look like. You can't leave an apartment in a will. You can't bequeath what it is that you're renting. But when it is that you own, you're able to set the next generation of your family up.
0: Pastor Bryant also has plans for Black financial literacy, education, food security, and voting rights, plus civic engagement. And he wants to do this nationwide with the help of other Black pastors. Several people who live near the Obama Presidential Center on Chicago's South Side are calling for stronger housing protections. Correspondent Perry Williams has more.
2: This woman says her landlord has increased her rent by $200 over the last 2 years, citing increased property values.
3: If the prices in the entire neighborhood is looking like this, I won't be able to stay in South Shore.
2: Shannon Bennett with the Community Benefits Agreement Coalition says their biggest concern is displacement and housing costs. The CBA Coalition wants the city to provide property tax relief for longtime homeowners and implement rent control measures.
0: The BIN is covering the grand opening of the Obama Presidential Center this week. It's a nonprofit collaborator of the Black Information Network. I'm Mike Stevens on the Black Information Network. Now your local news.
4: 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The Supreme Court says the federal government cannot stop someone from owning a gun if they use marijuana occasionally. It was a unanimous decision where justices sided with Texas resident Ali Hamani, who challenged a law that prevented drug users from possessing guns. Now, the decision could affect Black people in several ways. Black Americans have historically been arrested and prosecuted for marijuana-related offenses at higher rates than white Americans, even though studies have shown similar rates of marijuana use across racial groups. Now, because drug-related convictions and charges have consequences for firearm ownership, some advocates argue that limiting the government's ability to enforce this restriction against occasional marijuana users reduce the impact of those disparities. The case stemmed from a 2022 FBI search that uncovered a handgun in Hamani's home, where records show that he was only an occasional marijuana user. The Justice Department says about 300 people are charged under the federal gun and drug law every year. For more information on these stories, plus international, national, state, and local news impacting the Black community, listen to the Black Information Network on the iHeartRadio app or log on to BINnews.com. I'm Timmy Eswick on your home for Black News First, Dallas's BIN 1630 and 970, the Black Information Network.
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6: On June 6, 1984, a well-known Beverly Hills con artist named Ron Levin vanishes without a trace. 8 weeks later, a wealthy Iranian exile is kidnapped out of his home and is never heard from again. At first, the two disappearances seem unrelated, but soon suspicion falls on a group of young men, united by greed and privilege. They are the golden sons of LA's wealthiest families. They drive matching BMWs, wear tailored Armani suits, lunch at Spago's, and run up tabs at LA's hippest hotspots. They call themselves the Billionaire Boys Club. They are united by a common goal. They want all the riches and status they were promised since birth, and they'll stop at nothing to get it. Their leader is Joe Hunt. He's 23 years old, charming and charismatic, and a master of mind games. But Joe's real talent lies in fleecing millions of dollars from wealthy investors in a high-stakes Ponzi scheme. It's a scheme that will slowly implode and put its members on a path to revenge, kidnapping, and murder. I'm Tracy Patton, Join me and my co-host Timothy Oliphant as we dive into Hollywood in the 1980s, when capitalism is king and greed is good. How did Joe Hunt manage to con millions from investors? Why did a group of privileged young men who had it all follow him down a road of destruction? This is the true story of the Billionaire Boys Club.
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9: In Texas, 19-year-old Carmelo Anthony is now appealing his murder conviction. No one on the jury was black.
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10: BIN News this hour. I'm Doug Davis. Coming up, more of my exclusive interview with Illinois Representative Delia C. Ramirez as we celebrate the Juneteenth holiday and the grand opening of the Obama Presidential Center. That's next on BIN News this hour. This Juneteenth weekend, the Obama Presidential Center opens in Chicago. It's open right now. I spoke with Illinois Congresswoman Delia C. Ramirez about why it's so important to protect the communities that surround the center.
11: There has to be a place where we actually recognize how far we've come, but also the work ahead to ensure that we keep representing unapologetically with authenticity, and that working people know that they have opportunities and new investments are not for those that will come, but for those that are there. And I'll be honest with you, Doug, particularly as I think about Hyde Park, I think about Bronzeville, I think about South Shore, right? Surrounding the Obama Center. These are communities that have gone through many shifts and changes. And I wanna make sure that we preserve the culture of these Black communities, these Black neighborhoods that have been an anchor for the entire city to demonstrate what beauty, diversity, economic prosperity could look like for the Black community and what that means for all of us. And so I want to make sure that as we celebrate the library, we also protect its diversity and protect the culture that has made that community so critical for all of us and for young people surrounding it, that they could feel like they can still live there, that they can still play there, they can celebrate there, and they can also brag about what the Obama Center means for them and what it means for this moment.
10: What is, you know, a message that you would like to send to Black families, especially Black youth, about their power, their history, and their ability to shape the future in cities like Chicago and the entire country?
11: You know, Doug, I say this often. My liberation is entwined in the liberation of Black people in this country. And until Black lives truly matter in this country, until we recognize fully the contributions of Black women, young people in this country, and how they have made it easier for other generations, other communities, other cultures, we won't be able to move forward. Black liberation is what is necessary in order for immigrant liberation to really happen, in order for poor people to be able to move ahead. And so in this moment, I want to say to all of the people listening that I am where I am because of the Black women who believed in me, even when I didn't believe in myself. I am who I am, understanding how the

0: Here's what's trending this hour. The new coat of paint that was recently applied to the Washington, D.C. reflecting pool is starting to peel off. Waymo is recalling nearly 4,000 robo-taxis after some of them were caught driving in restricted areas. The recall comes after about a dozen instances of Waymo robo-taxis driving into highway sections that were closed for construction. And the Grammy-nominated producer of such hits from Travis Scott, Drake, and more has passed away. Police say Tay Keith was found in his Nashville apartment on Thursday. I'm Amber Payton, and that's what's trending.
1: 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Here's Morgan Wood.
2: Football is returning to an HBCU for the first time in 45 years, but with a modern twist. The University of Maryland Eastern Shore is bringing football back. UMES announced the addition of women's flag football as a varsity sport. The Hawks discontinued traditional football after the 1979 season, but the growing popularity of women's flag football has opened a new path back to the gridiron. The sport is one of the fastest growing in the country and recently gained momentum at the NCAA level as an emerging women's sport. UMES joins a growing list of colleges investing in flag football opportunities for female student athletes. University leaders say the move expands athletic opportunities while positioning the school at the forefront of a rapidly growing sport. The announcement marks a new chapter, bringing football back to Princess Anne in a different way. With the latest in HBCU news, I'm Morgan Wood on the Black Information Network, your home for Black news first.
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7: Cell phones have been an integral part of connecting our modern world. But did you know a black nuclear engineer pioneered the technology for them? Henry Thomas Sampson was born in 1934 in Jackson, Mississippi. He earned his bachelor's degree in chemical engineering from Purdue University in 1956, followed by his master's degree from UCLA in 1961 and his PhD shortly after. In 1971, Henry Sampson created the Gamma Electric Cell. It's a device which produced long-lasting power to satellites. Sampson's innovation caught the attention of the Motorola Company, which then placed his patented technology into their telephones. This eventually led to the very first telephone calls being made using cell phones. Henry Sampson passed on June 4th, 2015. His genius and black excellence helped create the globally connected world we share today. This is Tammy Eswick for the Black Information Network.
8: 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I'm Mike Strautmanis, and my history lives here.
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0: I'm Kevin Brown with another look at modern-day black history you should know. On January 6, 2021, as chaos engulfed the U.S. Capitol,
1: multiple capital injuries.
0: A group of black officers stood as pillars of resilience and bravery. Among them was Capitol Police Officer Eugene Goodman, who diverted rioters away from the Senate chamber, potentially saving countless lives. Lieutenant Michael Byrd also faced a dire situation, protecting lawmakers from an advancing mob. His decisive actions safeguarded those entrusted to his care. And Officer Harry Dunn fought back against physical threats and racial slurs, standing firm in the defense of the Capitol and democracy. These black officers and many others remind us that the strength of our democracy lies in those who protect it. So let's never forget to honor their heroism and strive for a nation worthy of their sacrifice. For the Black Information Network, I'm Kevin Brown.
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4: I'm Amber Payton with BIN News Now. Congresswoman Lois Frankel is announcing details about a new African American museum and research library in West Palm Beach for Juneteenth.
5: That our rights and our stories and our history must always be protected.
4: Museum will be located at Roosevelt High School, Palm Beach County's first black high school, which opened in 1950 before desegregation. The Obama Presidential Center is now open to the public. Barack and Michelle Obama greeted the first 100 visitors and held a children's reading in the library branch. The museum is sold out for several months, but the campus remains open to the public. The Obama Foundation is a nonprofit collaborator of the Black Information Network. And the TSA is warning travelers to prepare for busy airports and long security lines this Juneteenth holiday weekend. More than 800 flights have already been canceled nationwide, with most cancellations affecting Dallas, Fort Worth, and Charlotte. Get BIN News Now on demand 24/7 on the iHeartRadio app.
6: I'm Vanessa Tyler on the Black Information Network, reporting from Chicago at the Obama Presidential Center, where it was made clear the country we are not, but must fight to be.
7: There are a lot of challenges that this nation is in the process of facing, some of which are unprecedented. But, you know, we've faced hard times before. And when the American people are focused, are committed, we can do great things. And I still have great faith in that ability of ours to not only overcome that which we are facing now, but to make America even better.
6: Eric Holder, who served under President Obama as Attorney General.
8: Would you like to see people utilize this facility?
7: Well, as a place to remind the American people that we have power, that we have the ability to shape, change the direction of this nation, I think that ultimately is going to be the legacy of Barack Obama. And what you have embodied in this physical space is that great notion that the American people decide the policy directions of this great nation.
6: Invited guests were here to remember that, yes, you can.
9: Come on, you can't walk out of this and not feel rekindled, re-energized.
6: And Governor Gavin Newsom says change is now.
9: And so it wasn't about the past, as the president said. It's not even about the present. It's about what resides inside of all of us, and that's the future.
10: Well, what I want to see is that this is seen as the people's place, that it's not just about those who, you know, have a special credentials to get in, but this is for everyone. It's for the communities. It's for our young people who can come and play basketball or go to the Chicago Public Library. This is an exciting time for all, not just of Chicago, not just all of Illinois and our country, but globally, people will come to enjoy the Obama Presidential Center.
6: Juliana Stratton, Illinois Lieutenant Governor and Senate candidate.
10: It's going to be something that reminds people of what's possible when we work together, the power of the collective, that it's never just about somebody who gets elected to office. It's about what the people do, and that's what we're seeing.
6: Reverend Al Sharpton.
11: Well, I think it's an amazing day for the country and for our community to see this mammoth edifice on the south side of Chicago, showing how President and Ms. Obama did not only forget their roots, but they came back to plant the flowers here on the day that their successor has bumbled in the worst world fumble I've seen. It only God could have made it apparent how bad Trump is as we salute how good Obama was.
1: And to keep fighting to fulfill the promise of this nation, even in the face of cruelty and bitter disappointment.
6: Guests came, filled up on hope, and left with a charge to save America. On the south side of Chicago, I'm Vanessa Tyler on the Black Information Network.
12: I'm Bill Black with another Bet You Didn't Know music fact. So I know you know this song. Yeah, it's Feels Good by Tony. But nobody in the group is named Tony. So how did they get their name? On a recent interview with The Breakfast Club, lead singer Raphael Sadiq explains.
13: Dwayne used to put this perm in his hair called a curly kid.
14: Pretty Tony.
13: So Dwayne said if he would go to school on the first day, his name is Dwayne, but his teacher will call him Tony. And his hair was so done that they would say like three times like he was Italian, like Tony. He was playing at this wedding reception.

0: it. Whatever that is sounded right.
1: Rest in heaven to Dwayne Wiggins of the group Tony Tony Tony. I'm Bill Black with another Bet You Didn't Know music fact on the Black Information Network.
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4: I'm Mike Stevens on your home for Black News First, the Black Information Network. After a successful nationwide boycott against Target because of what has been called their anti-black actions, Black Atlanta pastor Jamal Bryant has a new effort. This one is not against anyone or anything, but for improving the lives of African Americans with a new effort called Black Ground. Part of this is a large new residential homes development that his church will launch and oversee on Juneteenth weekend with an all-black team of black construction companies, black construction planners, and developers. He tells the BIN's Doug Davis why this is so important.
5: We're partnering, ironically, with black banks, and we're going to be running programs throughout the year to get people's credit prepared, get their savings in place so that they don't just get the home, but they'll be able to maintain.
6: What does this signal to black churches nationwide?
5: That there is more that is available. The largest real estate owner in the world is the Catholic Church. And I think that the black churches, particularly in rural areas, have got to figure out how do you monetize what it is that we're sitting on. That there's got to be an economic thrust of the black church beyond collecting tithes and offerings, but raising homeowners and entrepreneurs.
4: Black Ground is just one part of a broader vision for black economic empowerment. It includes financial literacy, education, food security, and voting rights and civic engagement. In other news, an investigation is continuing after twin five-year-old girls from Georgia died in a swimming pool at a short-term rental in Florida while under the care of a 15-year-old. The little black children were taken to a local hospital where they both were pronounced dead. Their parents were reportedly out shopping at the time. I'm Mike Stevens on the Black Information Network. Now your local news.
7: I'm Timmy Eswick on your home for Black News First, Dallas's BIN 1630 and 970, the Black Information Network. The Supreme Court says the federal government cannot stop someone from owning a gun if they use marijuana occasionally. It was a unanimous decision where justices sided with Texas resident Ali Hamani, who challenged a law that prevented drug users from possessing guns. Now, the decision could affect black people in several ways. Black Americans have historically been arrested and prosecuted for marijuana-related offenses at higher rates than white Americans, even though studies have shown similar rates of marijuana use across racial groups. Now, because drug-related convictions and charges have consequences for firearm ownership, some advocates argue that limiting the government's ability to enforce this restriction against occasional marijuana users reduce the impact of those disparities. The case stemmed from a 2022 FBI search that uncovered a handgun in Hamani's home, where records show that he was only an occasional marijuana user. The Justice Department says about 300 people are charged under the federal gun and drug law every year. For more information on these stories, plus international, national, state, and local news impacting the black community, listen to the Black Information Network on the iHeartRadio app or log on to BINnews.com. I'm Timmy Eswick on your home for Black News First, Dallas's BIN 1630 and 970, the Black Information Network.
8: Most people know about Restaurant Week, but not everyone knows there's a Black Restaurant Week born in Houston, Texas in 2016 and is now spreading to cities across the country. It's more than just menus. It's a movement.
9: And so we really want to create something that was more all-inclusive to the creative things we were seeing happening in the food scene.
8: That's one of the three founders, Fallon Farrell.
9: As we've grown through the years, we've literally watched businesses start off as like a pop-up food tent and now having like two or three locations.
8: From soul food kitchens to hidden gem caterers, Black Restaurant Week shines a light where it's long been missing. It's helped generate tens of millions of dollars for Black-owned businesses, keeping legacies alive and creating new ones. And it's part of Black history still being written every time a diner takes that first bite. I'm Esther Dillard for the Black Information Network.
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2: The Obama Presidential Center is opening with a powerful celebration of Black excellence as some of the culture's most influential voices took the stage. I was at the ceremony watching Jennifer Hudson kick things off with the national anthem.

0: Coming up, more performances from some of your favorites, including the living legend, Stevie Wonder. 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
1: I'm Amber Payton on the Black Information Network, and today we honor a true hero of World War II, Waverly B. Woodson Jr., an African-American medic who risked it all for freedom and his comrades. June 6, 1944, D-Day. Amid the chaos of Omaha Beach, Woodson's landing craft was struck. Despite being wounded himself, he leaped into action. For over 30 relentless hours, he treated the injured under enemy fire, bandaging wounds, performing amputations, and saving countless lives. But Woodson's heroism went beyond the battlefield. In an era of segregation, he shattered barriers, proving that courage knows no color. His nomination for the Medal of Honor was never awarded until the Distinguished Service Cross was posthumously honored in 2024. It's the second highest honor that can be bestowed on a member of the Army and is awarded for extraordinary heroism. Let's ensure his story is never forgotten. Waverly B. Woodson Jr. exemplifies the best of humanity, dedication, bravery, and the power to inspire. I'm Amber Payton on your home for 24/7 Black News First, the Black Information Network.
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5: We made sure that our local government understood our demands, and they refused our demands to our face. So we right now are ready to move and do whatever it takes as a community of Black people who have been shown disrespect.
4: Protesters, like you heard this gentleman right there, and a Fox 13 Memphis camera crew say they were tear gassed during a protest at a Walmart in Senatobia, Mississippi this week. Now, the protest comes after police shot at a car, killing a one-year-old Black baby boy. Juneteenth is a federal holiday, and because of that, government offices, the post office, banks, the stock market, even some pharmacies will be closed Friday, June 19th in most cities across the country. Juneteenth commemorates the day Union soldiers had to come to Texas and force white slaveholders to follow the law and release enslaved Black people from bondage. Before they came, they simply didn't tell them they were free. President Donald Trump awarded retired Marine Corps Major James Capers, who's a Black man, the Medal of Honor this week. Even though he was injured in 1967, Capers was able to lead his 9-man team through a deadly ambush and onto a helicopter in South Vietnam, saving their lives. Well, Dallas will soon have a tiny home community for veterans. The nonprofit Veterans Community Project says it will build 50 transitional tiny homes in East Oak Cliff near the VA hospital. It's to help veterans who are homeless or at risk of becoming homeless. Veterans who live in the homes will not pay rent. Instead, they'll work in case management programs for the company. NBC5 spoke to one Black man who's a veteran. He says he's seen this lot sit vacant for a long time.
6: It's been vacant for the last 50 years, so it's important that they do something with it.
4: For more on these stories, plus international, national, state, and local news impacting the Black community, listen to the Black Information Network on the iHeartRadio app or log on to BINnews.com. 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I'm Tammy Eswick on your home for Black News First, the Black Information Network. 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
7: Vice President J.D. Vance says the deal with Iran is already bearing real fruits for the American people. He provided an update during a White House press briefing. Vance said 12.5 million barrels of oil traveled through the Strait of Hormuz recently. He also reiterated that Iran's nuclear program has been destroyed. A memorandum of understanding between the two countries was signed by President Trump. The Supreme Court is endorsing a marijuana user's challenge to a law that bars people who use illegal drugs from having firearms. The court voted 9-0 recently, but the ruling does not invalidate the law across the board. Rather, it will make it harder for prosecutors to invoke the law. Justices rejected the federal government's claim that anyone who uses marijuana is a danger to others and determined the government's invocation of the law infringed upon Ali Khamenei's Second Amendment right. And that's your Washington Roundup. I'm Mike Moore on your home for 24/7 News, the Black Information Network.
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8: 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On September 11, 2001, First Officer Leroy Homer Jr. was in the cockpit of United Airlines Flight 93. A skilled pilot, a devoted husband, and a proud veteran of the U.S. Air Force, Homer's life was one of dedication and courage. When terrorists hijacked the plane, Homer and the passengers faced an unthinkable choice. Knowing the stakes, they banded together, forcing the plane down in a Pennsylvania field, a selfless act that saved countless lives on the ground and stopped an attack on our nation's capital. Leroy Homer Jr.'s bravery wasn't limited to that day. He broke barriers throughout his career, inspiring young Black aviators to soar. He was more than a pilot. He was a hero, a trailblazer, and a symbol of sacrifice for greater good. As we remember Flight 93 and all the heroes and American lives that we lost on 9/11, let us also honor the legacy of Leroy Homer Jr., a Black man who showed us the true meaning of courage in the face of terror. This is Ramses Ja on your home for 24/7 Black News First, the Black Information Network.
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9: Buying your first home is getting even harder. A new Zillow analysis finds 242 cities now have starter homes costing at least $1 million. That number has tripled since 2020. And when Zillow says starter homes, they don't mean a mansion. They mean homes in the lowest third of prices in that area. Experts say the pandemic reset the housing market. Home prices jumped when low mortgage rates, high demand, and a shortage of homes all collided. Now, even with higher rates, prices are still out of reach in a lot of places. California has the most million-dollar starter home cities, but they're spreading to the Northeast too, including New York and New Jersey. The bigger money problems, the typical U.S. home now costs around $418,000, and Redfin says households need nearly $117,000 to afford the average home. For a lot of families, the so-called starter home no longer feels like a starting point. With Money News at 24 and 54 minutes past each hour, I'm Mimi Brown on your home for Black News First, the Black Information Network.
10: I'm Amber Payton with BIN News Now. South Florida is marking Juneteenth with several local celebrations. North Miami's mayor says the holiday is a time to remember the role African Americans have played in building our communities.
11: Celebrating the entire Black culture in Miami and the contribution of South Florida.
10: Juneteenth commemorates the end of slavery in the U.S. The music world is mourning Memphis producer Take Heath, whose real name was Brytavious Chambers. Police found the 29-year-old in his Nashville apartment during a welfare check and say foul play is not suspected. And Massachusetts Governor Maura Healey says Juneteenth is both a celebration and a reminder that the fight for racial justice continues. Healey says the holiday honors freedom, resilience, and generations of Black Americans who pushed the country forward, adding that progress happens when people speak out, organize, vote, and refuse injustice. Get BIN News Now on demand 24/7 on the iHeartRadio app.
12: I'm Vanessa Tyler on the Black Information Network, your home for Black News First. To get a sense of the impact of the Obama Presidential Center, I sat down for some big ox rolls at 14 Parish Restaurant and Rum Bar with Craig Wimberly, president of COAL, which stands for the Coalition of African American Leaders. He was one of the first people to tour the center before it opens to the public.
13: It's a beautiful space, provides a lot of information, not only on Obama as president, but on the civil rights movement, on the women's suffragist movement. It's just a lot of solid information. Technology is impressive, and it's on the south side of Chicago.
12: Talk a little bit about COAL.
13: COAL was formed by 13 historic African-American men's clubs here in Chicago. So back in the early 1900s, successful brothers either could not get into the majority organizations or did not choose to, so they formed their own. So Chicago has a rich history of these men's clubs, the Frogs, the Snakes, the Druids, the Boule. But around early 2000, we said, if you define success as a good career, a nice home, two cars, send your kids to colleges, but your community is hurting, then your definition of success is off. So we formed COLE as a means of giving back to the community. So COLE's ultimate goal is to improve the quality of life for black folk expansively, all sectors.
14: So you were here from the beginning when the whole idea of the Obama Presidential Center was first thought of. Talk about those early days.
13: Everyone, when Obama started talking about the Presidential Center, everyone wanted it here in Chicago, and we wanted it in a black area, which is the south side of Chicago, where actually he lived.
14: Are you satisfied that's been done here?
13: Well, we did not get a community benefits agreement, but I do think the Obama project did a very good job of hiring black contractors.
15: Sure, there were concerns about how the center would change things.
13: Often in our community, development comes in and it becomes attractive to others. But it's up to us to own what happens to us, which means we have to have our representatives, our aldermen, our state reps, our state senators, fight to keep our community as is. And not as is, but if it's going to grow, if it's going to gentrify, it should be gentrified with us, right? But still make it affordable for those who are longtime residents. But it's up to us to fight for that, right?
15: We finished our ox rolls packed with beef and jalapeno mac and cheese, while a community embraces for possibilities just as delicious. On Chicago's South Side, I'm Vanessa Tyler on the Black Information Network.
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16: I'm Vanessa Tyler with a look at modern-day black history you should know. September 11th, 2001, we will never forget. Amid the terror and destruction, countless heroes answered the call, running toward danger while others fled. Among them were black firefighters and police officers who made the ultimate sacrifice. They were fathers, mothers, sons, daughters, courageous first responders who carried the weight of duty, knowing the risks. Firefighter Vernon Cherry, a gifted singer with Ladder 118 in Brooklyn, gave his life that day. NYPD officer Clinton Davis stood as a guardian of the city he loved. These heroes reflected the strength and resilience of their communities. Their sacrifices remind us of the unity and courage we are capable of, even in our darkest moments. This is Vanessa Tyler on your home for 24/7 Black News First, the Black Information Network.
17: I'm Mike Stevens on your home for Black News First, the Black Information Network. We are continuing our conversation from earlier this hour with Black Atlanta pastor Jamal Bryant, credited with a successful nationwide boycott against Target. Now he's announcing the start of something called Black Ground. He tells the BIN's Doug Davis about plans to build 400 homes that black residents can buy to grow their families' generational wealth.
18: It will look like young people who will be first in their family homeowners. It'll be older people who are able to leave a legacy behind. And it will be families that will be modeling firsthand what generational wealth is supposed to look like. You can't leave an apartment in a will. You can't bequeath what it is that you're renting. But when it is that you own, you're able to set the next generation of your family up.
17: Pastor Bryant also has plans for black financial literacy, education, food security, and voting rights, plus civic engagement. And he wants to do this nationwide with the help of other black pastors. Several people who live near the Obama Presidential Center on Chicago's South Side are calling for stronger housing protections. Correspondent Perry Williams has more.
19: This woman says her landlord has increased her rent by $200 over the last 2 years, citing increased property values.
20: If the prices in the entire neighborhood is looking like this, I won't be able to stay in South Shore.
19: Shannon Bennett with the Community Benefits Agreement Coalition says their biggest concern is displacement and housing costs. The CBA Coalition wants the city to provide property tax relief for longtime homeowners and implement rent control measures.
17: The BIN is covering the grand opening of the Obama Presidential Center this week. It's a nonprofit collaborator of the Black Information Network. I'm Mike Stevens on the Black Information Network. Now your local news.
4: I'm Tammy Eswick on your home for Black News First, Dallas's BIN 1630 and 970, the Black Information Network. The Supreme Court says the federal government cannot stop someone from owning a gun if they use marijuana occasionally. It was a unanimous decision where justices sided with Texas resident Ali Hamani, who challenged a law that prevented drug users from possessing guns. Now, the decision could affect Black people in several ways. Black Americans have historically been arrested and prosecuted for marijuana-related offenses at higher rates than white Americans, even though studies have shown similar rates of marijuana use across racial groups. Now, because drug-related convictions and charges have consequences for firearm ownership, some advocates argue that limiting the government's ability to enforce this restriction against occasional marijuana users reduce the impact of those disparities. The case stemmed from a 2022 FBI search that uncovered a handgun in Hamani's home. Court records show that he was only an occasional marijuana user. The Justice Department says about 300 people are charged under the federal gun and drug law every year. For more information on these stories, plus international, national, state, and local news impacting the Black community, listen to the Black Information Network on the iHeartRadio app or log on to BINnews.com. I'm Tammy Eswick on your home for Black News First, Dallas's BIN 1630 and 970, the Black Information Network.
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15: BIN News this hour. I'm Doug Davis. Coming up, more of my exclusive interview with Illinois Representative Delia C. Ramirez as we celebrate the Juneteenth holiday and the grand opening of the Obama Presidential Center. That's next on BIN News this hour. This Juneteenth weekend, the Obama Presidential Center opens in Chicago. It's open right now. I spoke with Illinois Congresswoman Delia C. Ramirez about why it's so important to protect the communities that surround the center.
16: There has to be a place where we actually recognize how far we've come, but also the work ahead to ensure that we keep representing unapologetically with authenticity and that working people know that they have opportunities and new investments are not for those that will come, but for those that are there. And I'll be honest with you, Doug, particularly as I think about Hyde Park, I think about Bronzeville, I think about South Shore, right? Surrounding the Obama Center. These are communities that have gone through many shifts and changes. And I want to make sure that we preserve the culture of these black communities, these black neighborhoods that have been an anchor for the entire city to demonstrate what beauty, diversity, economic prosperity could look like for the black community and what that means for all of us. And so I want to make sure that as we celebrate the library, we also protect its diversity and protect the culture that has made that community so critical for all of us and for young people surrounding it, that they could feel like they can still live there, that they can still play there, they can celebrate there, and they can also brag about what the Obama Center means for them and what it means for this moment.
15: What is, you know, a message that you would like to send to black families, especially black youth, about their power, their history, and their ability to shape the future in cities like Chicago and the entire country?
16: You know, Doug, I say this often. My liberation is entwined in the liberation of black people in this country. And until black lives truly matter in this country, until we recognize fully the contributions of black women, young people in this country and how they have made it easier for other generations, other communities, other cultures, we won't be able to move forward. Black liberation is what is necessary in order for immigrant liberation to really happen, in order for poor people to be able to move ahead. And so in this moment, I want to say to all of the people listening that I am where I am because of the black women who believed in me, even when I didn't believe in myself. I am who I am, understanding how the liberation of each other is intertwined with the ability and liberation of black people to move forward and progress and grow and thrive in this country. And that today, more than ever, we must recognize those contributions. We must fight like hell for our communities so that we can actually create the circumstances where people in this country have every single thing they need to thrive. So I want to say thank you. I want to thank everyone listening for the ways that you have shown up for some of us, even when we haven't shown up for you. And it's time for us to show up for you.
15: That's Illinois Congresswoman Delia C. Ramirez. The Obama Foundation is a nonprofit collaborator of the Black Information Network. 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I'm Doug Davis for the Black Information.

0: Morgan Wood.
1: Football is returning to an HBCU for the first time in 45 years, but with a modern twist. The University of Maryland Eastern Shore is bringing football back. UMES announced the addition of women's flag football as a varsity sport. The Hawks discontinued traditional football after the 1979 season, but the growing popularity of women's flag football has opened a new path back to the gridiron. The sport is one of the fastest growing in the country and recently gained momentum at the NCAA level as an emerging women's sport. UMES joins a growing list of colleges investing in flag football opportunities for female student athletes. University leaders say the move expands athletic opportunities while positioning the school at the forefront of a rapidly growing sport. The announcement marks a new chapter, bringing football back to Princess Anne in a different way. With the latest in HBCU news, I'm Morgan Wood on the Black Information Network, your home for Black news first.
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1: The opinions, beliefs, and viewpoints expressed in this commentary are those of the author and do not necessarily represent those of BIN and its founding partners and employees. Now it's time to bring the funk with Roland S. Martin.
3: J.D. Vance goes on The View to promote his new book. And man, did they lay into him on the anti-black agenda of the Trump administration.
4: It's actually a very helpful intervention because I think the story you're talking about is where, you know, allegedly the administration is holding back the appointments of people based on skin color.
5: I've seen
4: the
5: story. About a host of things. I'm talking about black history getting erased from public spaces. Black voter districts are being dismantled. Black leaders are being sidelined from our ranks. Where do Americans of color fit in this vision? Because it doesn't seem like we fit.
4: I think, Sonny, my view...
6: And if I may, since October of last year, there's been something like 6,668 refugees allowed into the country. All but three were white South Africans.
4: So, first of all, I'm very skeptical of that number because we have a lot of different immigration pathways in the United States of America. But let me just address Whoopi's point. Look, first of all, you asked the question, and maybe you don't believe this coming from me, but I think everybody is welcome in our political coalition. Frankly, even if you didn't vote for us, everybody is welcome in our country so long as you're an American citizen with the duties and the legal obligations and rights to be here. But Whoopi, let me just give you an example of this. Okay, so you say that we're anti-minority or anti-black.
7: No, I didn't say that. I asked. See?
4: Well, okay, fine. Mm-hmm. Fair.
7: Don't start any stuff
4: all
7: with
4: right,
7: me,
4: okay,
7: man. Don't get me in trouble.
3: It is no doubt this administration has been anti-black in so many ways. I have chronicled this repeatedly in this commentary as well as on Roland Martin Unfiltered. These people want to defund Black America. They are attacking everything black, and they deserve to be beaten at the ballot box in November. I'm Roland Martin on the Black Information Network.
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9: Your home for 24/7 news, the Black Information Network. Here are your top stories. The president awards a black retired Marine Corps major the Medal of Honor for his service. Several people who live near the Obama Presidential Center on Chicago's South Side are calling for stronger housing protections. And President Trump signs a U.S.-Iran agreement at the Palace of Versailles, officially ending the conflict in Iran. But the deal is not sitting well with Democrats and some Republicans who question giving Iran access to billions of dollars in economic relief. NBC News caught up with

In December of 2020, Danita Johnson was announced as the new president of DC United, making her the first African-American woman or man to hold that role for a Major League Soccer club. A native of Fayetteville and graduate of Western Carolina University in 2005, she's also a member of the historically black sorority Delta Sigma Theta. One of her early career highlights was playing a role in launching the Bakersfield Jam of the NBA G League. And just before joining DC United, she was president and COO of the Los Angeles Sparks. As if running one of the most

0: Keys wrapped up a packed ceremony at City Hall when Knicks players were honored and given keys to the city. It all followed a ticker tape parade that featured Knicks players on floats through the Canyon of Heroes in Lower Manhattan. Parts of the South are bracing for potentially catastrophic and life-threatening flooding due to post-tropical storm Arthur. Millions of Americans are at risk of flash flooding from eastern Texas to Georgia. Days of heavy rain are expected to slam communities in Louisiana, Mississippi, and Alabama, with a flash flood threat escalated to a rare level 4 out of 4 high risk for the Mississippi and Alabama coasts. Overall, widespread rainfall could total 5 to 8 inches across southern Texas to Alabama, and outside of the flash flood risk, there's a possibility of tornadoes across coastal Mississippi and southern Alabama. The Nurse Boss Summit 2026 is set to take place in Raleigh, North Carolina, on July 31st through August 1st, featuring 2 days of education, inspiration, and networking for nurses, healthcare professionals, and entrepreneurs. Founded by Dr. Tammy Jarrett Lewis, the summit aims to empower healthcare professionals to expand their impact and explore opportunities beyond the bedside. The event has attracted attendees from across the U.S. and featured celebrity guests like Ronnie DeVoe from New Edition and Belle Biv DeVoe. Attendees can expect dynamic keynote presentations, breakout sessions, networking opportunities, and resources for career and business growth. The summit supports the Anthony Lewis Foundation for Brain Tumors and is open to healthcare professionals, students, aspiring entrepreneurs, and leaders from all industries. 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
2: I'm Big Sue on the Black Information Network. Frederick McKinley Jones is the inventor of one of the most important inventions to modern agriculture, the refrigerated truck. He patented his refrigeration system in 1940. The system allowed perishable foods to be shipped to further distances and even overseas. It was installed in trucks, boats, planes, and boxcars and improved the worldwide food trade. Other concepts such as frozen foods, supermarkets, and container shipping were all derived from the work of Frederick Jones. And that's a fact. I'm Big Sue on the Black Information Network.
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5: I'm Mike Stevens on your home for Black News First, the Black Information Network. Joining us now is Congresswoman Lauren Underwood of Chicago, the youngest Black woman to ever serve in Congress, at least when you were elected to that position. Is that still the case now?
6: That's right. I am the youngest ever elected, although there are currently members younger than my current age, but a lady never tells.
5: I got you. And a gentleman never asks. So
6: there we go.
5: Glad to have you with us today.
6: Thank you for having me.
5: So there's a lot going on. This redistricting efforts that are going on around the country, impacting Black majority Democratic districts, what are your thoughts on that?
6: Well, I've just been disgusted with our Chief Justice of the Supreme Court, John Roberts, and the way that these red state governors and state legislatures have gleefully embraced an opportunity to draw a discriminatory map and try to silence Black voters. This moment is really about Black voters, Black power, and Black representation, and the way that we choose to show up for our fellow American and fight back. I think that we have an opportunity to drive up turnout, to reclaim a House majority, and to reinstate voting rights protection that would prevent this from ever happening again in these United States.
5: Some have criticized Democrats in the past for doing redistricting, like Illinois, in blue states. Do you agree or disagree with that criticism?
6: Well, I think that that type of commentary conflates a couple things. Number one, what we're talking about is a remedy against racism. And that's what the Voting Rights Act was designed to address. You know, the United States has long had institutional racism, and certainly in an electoral context, everything from poll taxes to counting the jelly beans to these literacy tests that were prerequisites for Black Americans to be able to fully participate as citizens in our democracy. Obviously, so many of these Deep South red states were drawing maps that prohibited Black communities from electing a representative of their choosing, either by packing or cracking. Cracking like what happened in Tennessee just a couple weeks ago when they split up the big bright blue city of Memphis filled with Black voters across three congressional districts, right? This has been very common throughout the history in this country. And so the Voting Rights Act was designed to be a remedy, and that remedy has worked. Now, that is different than Democratic-led states responding to President Donald Trump calling Governor Greg Abbott of Texas last summer and demanding that Greg Abbott draw five new congressional seats because Donald Trump knew that his failed economic agenda would not allow him to hold on to a House majority.
5: Well, Congresswoman Underwood has a lot more to say about these redistricting efforts, and we'll hear from her again later this hour. I'm Mike Stevens on your home for Black News First, the Black Information Network.
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7: This is Layla Ali, undefeated world champion Hall of Fame boxer, wellness advocate, and CEO of Layla Ali Lifestyle. 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I'm Layla Ali, and my history lives here.
8: I'm Bill Black with another Bet You Didn't Know music fact. How many times have you seen the Temptations movie and said this line?
9: They're coming to see me.
10: They're coming to see the Temptations.
9: Ain't nobody coming to see you, Otis.
8: Maybe there was one somebody. You ever heard Patti LaBelle talk about the time she was engaged

8th album, he was accepting submissions of songs. Enter Brother Number Two. Brother Number Two submits a song for Brother Number One's album, but Brother Number One says, uh-uh, that's trash. So Brother

0: with Black Atlanta pastor Jamal Bryant, credited with a successful nationwide boycott against Target. Now he's announcing the start of something called Black Ground. He tells the BIN's Doug Davis about plans to build 400 homes that Black residents can buy to grow their family's generational wealth.
1: It will look like young people who will be first in their family homeowners. It'll be older people who are able to leave a legacy behind. And it will be families that will be modeling firsthand what generational wealth is supposed to look like. You can't leave an apartment in a will. You can't bequeath what it is that you're renting. But when it is that you own, you're able to set the next generation of your family up.
0: Pastor Bryant also has plans for Black financial literacy, education, food security, and voting rights, plus civic engagement. And he wants to do this nationwide with the help of other Black pastors. Several people who live near the Obama Presidential Center on Chicago's South Side are calling for stronger housing protections. Correspondent Perry Williams has more.
2: This woman says her landlord has increased her rent by $200 over the last 2 years, citing increased property values.
3: If the prices in the entire neighborhood is looking like this, I won't be able to stay in South Shore.
2: Shannon Bennett with the Community Benefits Agreement Coalition says their biggest concern is displacement and housing costs. The CBA Coalition wants the city to provide property tax relief for longtime homeowners and implement rent control measures.
0: The BIN is covering the grand opening of the Obama Presidential Center this week. It's a nonprofit collaborator of the Black Information Network. I'm Mike Stevens on the Black Information Network. Now your local news.
4: I'm Timmy Eswick on your home for Black News First, Dallas's BIN 1630 and 970, the Black Information Network. The Supreme Court says the federal government cannot stop someone from owning a gun if they use marijuana occasionally. It was a unanimous decision where justices sided with Texas resident Ali Hamani, who challenged a law that prevented drug users from possessing guns. Now, the decision could affect Black people in several ways. Black Americans have historically been arrested and prosecuted for marijuana-related offenses at higher rates than white Americans, even though studies have shown similar rates of marijuana use across racial groups. Now, because drug-related convictions and charges have consequences for firearm ownership, some advocates argue that limiting the government's ability to enforce this restriction against occasional marijuana users reduce the impact of those disparities. The case stemmed from a 2022 FBI search that uncovered a handgun in Hamani's home, where records show that he was only an occasional marijuana user. The Justice Department says about 300 people are charged under the federal gun and drug law every year. For more information on these stories, plus international, national, state, and local news impacting the Black community, listen to the Black Information Network on the iHeartRadio app or log on to BINnews.com. I'm Tammy Eswick on your home for Black News First, Dallas's BIN 1630 and 970, the Black Information Network.
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8: A man who, after more than half a century, is only now coming into focus as possibly this nation's worst serial killer.
9: Arrived.
8: His name is Vince O'Dempsey. Psychopath, gangster, child killer, rapist. I'm Matthew Condon, journalist and true crime author, and I've spent years researching and tracking the life and crimes of this vicious murderer. And this is Ghostgate Road.
10: Justice is eternal, and so too are the rights of victims.
8: Vinto Dempsey is currently serving life for 3 murders. He self-confessed to 33. My opinion? It's closer to 100. From Wooshka Studios, I'm Matthew Condon, and this is Ghost Gate Road.
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11: A federal judge is blocking a watchdog group's attempt to halt the Justice Department's anti-weaponization fund.
12: For and by the black community.
13: It's a celebration of a major milestone in electing the very first African-American president.
7: The Black Information Network has the stories you need.
14: A black senator from Georgia questioned Johnson's Christian beliefs after the passage of a bill cutting $1 trillion from programs like Medicaid.
12: And the insight you want.
15: BIN News this hour. I'm Doug Davis. Coming up, more of my exclusive interview with Illinois Representative Delia C. Ramirez as we celebrate the Juneteenth holiday and the grand opening of the Obama Presidential Center. That's next on BIN News this hour. This Juneteenth weekend, the Obama Presidential Center opens in Chicago. It's open right now. I spoke with Illinois Congresswoman Delia C. Ramirez about why it's so important to protect the communities that surround the center.
16: There has to be a place where we actually recognize how far we've come, but also the work ahead to ensure that we keep representing unapologetically with authenticity and that working people know that they have opportunities and new investments are not for those that will come, but for those that are there. And I'll be honest with you, Doug, particularly as I think about Hyde Park, I think about Bronzeville, I think about South Shore, right? Surrounding the Obama Center. These are communities that have gone through many shifts and changes. And I want to make sure that we preserve the culture of these black communities, these black neighborhoods that have been an anchor for the entire city to demonstrate what beauty, diversity, economic prosperity could look like for the black community and what that means for all of us. And so I want to make sure that as we celebrate the library, we also protect its diversity and protect the culture that has made that community so critical for all of us and for young people surrounding it, that they could feel like they can still live there, that they can still play there, they can celebrate there, and they can also brag about what the Obama Center means for them and what it means for this moment.
15: What is, you know, a message that you would like to send to black families, especially black youth, about their power, their history, and their ability to shape the future in cities like Chicago and the entire country?
16: You know, Doug, I say this often. My liberation is entwined in the liberation of black people in this country. And until black lives truly matter in this country, until we recognize fully the contributions of black women, young people in this country and how they have made it easier for other generations, other communities, other cultures, we won't be able to move forward. Black liberation is what is necessary in order for immigrant liberation to really happen, in order for poor people to be able to move ahead. And so in this moment, I want to say to all of the people listening that I am where I am because of the black women who believed in me, even when I didn't believe in myself. I am who I am, understanding how the liberation of each other is intertwined with the ability and liberation of black people to move forward and progress and grow and thrive in this country. And that today, more than ever, we must recognize those contributions. We must fight like hell for our communities so that we can actually create the circumstances where people in this country have every single thing they need to thrive. So I want to say thank you. I want to thank everyone listening for the ways that you have shown up for some of us, even when we haven't shown up for you. And it's time for us to show up for you.
15: That's Illinois Congresswoman Delia C. Ramirez. The Obama Foundation is a nonprofit collaborator of the Black Information Network. 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I'm Doug Davis for the Black Information Network.
17: Here's what's trending this hour. The new coat of paint that was recently applied to the Washington, D.C. reflecting pool is starting to peel off. Waymo is recalling nearly 4,000 robo-taxis after some of them were caught driving in restricted areas. The recall comes after about a dozen instances of Waymo robo-taxis driving into highway sections that were closed for construction. And the Grammy-nominated producer of such hits from Travis Scott, Drake, and more has passed away. Police say Tay Keith was found in his Nashville apartment on Thursday. I'm Amber Payton, and that's what's trending.
10: 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Here's

0: University leaders say the move expands athletic opportunities while positioning the school at the forefront of a rapidly growing sport. The announcement marks a new chapter, bringing football back to Princess Anne in a different way. With the latest in HBCU news, I'm Morgan Wood on the Black Information Network, your home for Black news first.
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2: In 2019, marine scientists discovered the remains of the Clotilda at the bottom of Alabama's Mobile River. The Clotilda is believed to be the last known intact U.S. slave ship. In 1860, the Clotilda smuggled 110 Africans to Alabama, decades after the importation of slaves was outlawed in the United States. To hide the crime, the ship's captain, William Foster, burned and sunk the ship. Surviving ancestors of that final harrowing journey went on to establish Africatown, which still exists today. In her best-selling book, Barracoon, released in 2018, Zora Neale Hurston tells a story of Cudjoe Lewis, the last enslaved African on the Clotilda. The book details Lewis's experiences aboard the slave ship and his role in founding Africatown. Lewis died in 1935 at the age of 94. Africatown and the Clotilda are an intricate part of the national conversation about reparations, highlighting the lasting legacy of this dark chapter in American history. I'm Andrea Coleman on the Black Information Network.
3: The opinions, beliefs, and viewpoints expressed in this commentary are those of the author and do not necessarily represent those of BIN and its founding partners and employees. Now it's time to bring the funk with Roland S. Martin.
4: J.D. Vance goes on The View to promote his new book. And man, did they lay into him on the anti-black agenda of the Trump administration.
5: Actually a very helpful intervention, because I think the story you're talking about is where, you know, allegedly the administration is holding back the appointments of people based on skin color.
6: I've seen
5: the story.
6: A host of things. I'm talking about black history getting erased from public spaces. Black voter districts are being dismantled. Black leaders are being sidelined from our ranks. Where do Americans of color fit in this vision? Because it doesn't seem like we fit.
5: I think, Sonny, my view, let me...
7: Since October of last year, there's been something like 6,668 refugees allowed into the country. All but three were white South Africans.
5: So, first of all, I'm very skeptical of that number, because we have a lot of different immigration pathways in the United States of America. But let me just address Whoopi's point. Look, first of all, you asked the question, and maybe you don't believe this coming from me, but I think everybody is welcome in our political coalition. Frankly, even if you didn't vote for us, everybody is welcome in our country, so long as you're an American citizen with the duties and the legal obligations and rights to be here. But Whoopi, let me just give you an example of this.
8: Yeah.
5: Okay, so you say that we're anti-minority or anti-black.
8: No, I didn't say that. I asked. See?
5: Well, okay, fine. Mm-hmm. Fair.
8: Don't start any stuff
5: all
8: with
5: right,
8: me,
5: okay,
8: man. Don't
5: right.
8: get me in trouble.
4: It is no doubt this administration has been anti-black in so many ways. I have chronicled this repeatedly in this commentary, as well as on Roland Martin Unfiltered. These people want to defund Black America. They are attacking everything black, and they deserve to be beaten at the ballot box in November. I'm Roland Martin on the Black Information Network.
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10: We begin in Senatobia, Mississippi. A black mother recounts the moment she says happened before her one-year-old son was mortally wounded in an officer-involved shooting incident.
12: Like 3 to 4 shots. One of the shots hit him in his rib cage, and the other shots hit her in her arm and her thigh. And we left and went to Senatobia Hospital, where he was pronounced dead.
10: You just heard from Valicia Wiley. The audio was provided by lawyers representing her, including black attorney Ben Crump. She said she left a Walmart store along with another woman. They were approached by police allegedly for shoplifting. According to the Mississippi Bureau of Investigations, officers saw two women and a child leave the store and jump into a car. They attempted to stop the car. However, the driver allegedly drove into the officer's direction, nearly hitting them.
11: An update now on a story we brought you earlier out of Atlanta, Georgia. A black man accused of killing his ex-girlfriend and their unborn child in DeKalb County made his first court appearance. A judge ruled that Devin Anthony's bond would be set at a later date. The suspect is charged with several counts, including malice murder and feticide in the fatal shooting

0: Frankie Beverly was born. In 1970, he would form the group Raw Soul, which later was renamed Maze. Under the mentorship of Marvin Gaye, Frankie Beverly and Maze would go on to give us 9 gold albums. Beverly and Maze's live experience was more like a party than a concert. Dressed in his signature all white, crowds would stand at their feet and sing to the top of their lungs.
1: Ooh, and pain. I like sunshine and rain.
0: Sadly, on September 10th, 2024, Frankie Beverly left us with hits for lifetimes to come.

0: one of the first people to tour the center before it opens to the public.
1: It's a beautiful space, provides a lot of information, not only on Obama as president, but on the civil rights movement, on the women's suffragist movement. It's just a lot of solid information. Technology is impressive, and it's on the south side of Chicago.
0: Talk a little bit about Cole.
1: Cole was formed by 13 historic African-American men's clubs here in Chicago. So back in the early 1900s, successful brothers either could not get into the majority organizations or did not choose to, so they formed their own. So Chicago has a rich history of these men's clubs, the Frogs, the Snakes, the Druids, the Boule. But around early 2000, we said, if you define success as a good career, a nice home, two cars, send your kids to colleges, but your community is hurting, then your definition of success is off. So we formed COLE as a means of giving back to the community. So COLE's ultimate goal is to improve the quality of life for black folk expansively, all sectors.
0: So you were here from the beginning when the whole idea of the Obama Presidential Center was first thought of. Talk about those early days.
1: Everyone, when Obama started talking about the Presidential Center, everyone wanted it here in Chicago, and we wanted it in a black area, which is the south side of Chicago, where actually he lived.
0: Are you satisfied that's been done here?
1: Well, we did not get a community benefits agreement, but I do think the Obama project did a very good job of hiring black contractors.
0: Sure, there were concerns about how the center would change things.
1: Often in our community, development comes in and it becomes attractive to others. But it's up to us to own what happens to us, which means we have to have our representatives, our aldermen, our state reps, our state senators, fight to keep our community as is. And not as is, but if it's going to grow, if it's going to gentrify, it should be gentrified with us, right? But still make it affordable for those who are longtime residents. But it's up to us to fight for that, right?
0: We finished our ox rolls packed with beef and jalapeno mac and cheese, while a community embraces for possibilities just as delicious. On Chicago's South Side, I'm Vanessa Tyler on the Black Information Network.
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4: This is Esther Dillard with another spotlight on black excellence. Tyler Perry is one of the most successful figures in the entertainment industry. Born in New Orleans, Louisiana in 1969, Emmett Perry Jr. endured a difficult childhood marked by poverty and abuse. After changing his name and moving to Atlanta in 1992, Tyler Perry began writing and producing stage plays that became highly successful.
5: All you gotta do is take an R&B song, put Jesus in it, and it's a gospel song.
4: What? It was also during that time that he created his signature character, the iconic Mabel Medea Simmons.
6: Yea, though she walked in the valley with the shadow of Little Red Riding Hood and the Three Bears.
4: With an estimated net worth of over $1 billion, Tyler Perry is also a generous philanthropist, having donated millions to such causes as education, civil rights, and disaster relief. And another shining example of black excellence. I'm Esther Dillard on the Black Information Network.
7: I'm Mike Stevens on your home for Black News First, the Black Information Network. We are continuing our conversation from earlier this hour with Black Atlanta pastor Jamal Bryant, credited with a successful nationwide boycott against Target. Now he's announcing the start of something called Black Ground. He tells the BIN's Doug Davis about plans to build 400 homes that black residents can buy to grow their family's generational wealth.
8: It will look like young people who will be first in their family homeowners. It'll be older people who are able to leave a legacy behind. And it will be families that will be modeling firsthand what generational wealth is supposed to look like. You can't leave an apartment in a will. You can't bequeath what it is that you're renting. But when it is that you own, you're able to set the next generation of your family up.
7: Pastor Brian also has plans for Black financial literacy, education, food security, and voting rights, plus civic engagement. And he wants to do this nationwide with the help of other Black pastors. Several people who live near the Obama Presidential Center on Chicago's South Side are calling for stronger housing protections. Correspondent Perry Williams has more.
9: This woman says her landlord has increased her rent by $200 over the last 2 years, citing increased property values.
10: If the prices in the entire neighborhood is looking like this, I won't be able to stay in South Shore.
9: Shannon Bennett with the Community Benefits Agreement Coalition says their biggest concern is displacement and housing costs. The CBA Coalition wants the city to provide property tax relief for longtime homeowners and implement rent control measures.
7: The BIN is covering the grand opening of the Obama Presidential Center this week. It's a nonprofit collaborator of the Black Information Network. I'm Mike Stevens on the Black Information Network. Now your local news.
11: I'm Timmy Eswick on your home for Black News First, Dallas's BIN 1630 and 970, the Black Information Network. The Supreme Court says the federal government cannot stop someone from owning a gun if they use marijuana occasionally. It was a unanimous decision where justices sided with Texas resident Ali Hamani, who challenged a law that prevented drug users from possessing guns. Now, the decision could affect Black people in several ways. Black Americans have historically been arrested and prosecuted for marijuana-related offenses at higher rates than white Americans, even though studies have shown similar rates of marijuana use across racial groups. Now, because drug-related convictions and charges have consequences for firearm ownership, some advocates argue that limiting the government's ability to enforce this restriction against occasional marijuana users reduce the impact of those disparities. The case stemmed from a 2022 FBI search that uncovered a handgun in Hamani's home, where records show that he was only an occasional marijuana user. The Justice Department says about 300 people are charged under the federal gun and drug law every year. For more information on these stories, plus international, national, state, and local news impacting the Black community, listen to the Black Information Network on the iHeartRadio app or log on to BINnews.com. I'm Timmy Eswick on your home for Black News First, Dallas's BIN 1630 and 970, the Black Information Network.
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14: Libertad! Para Berta por luchar!
15: Berta Cáceres was one of the most influential advocates for indigenous and women's rights in Honduras.
16: La discriminación y el racismo que se ha cometido contra el pueblo lenca, contra el copín.
15: And in 2013, when she began leading a protest campaign against a proposed hydroelectric dam, she became one of the most celebrated environmental activists anywhere. Honduras was known as the most dangerous place in the world for environmental activists. More than 100 had been reported killed in just the previous 5 years. She told friends about threatening phone calls she'd get. She said strange cars followed her on the road.
17: She knew that she was very much still being targeted and still at risk of being killed.
15: Berta was the most powerful activist in her country. But none of the accolades could protect her in the end.
18: A prominent environmental rights activist was shot dead in Honduras on Thursday, prompting protests in the capital.
15: My name is Monty Real, an investigative reporter for Bloomberg Green. On the upcoming podcast, Blood River, we tell the story of a murder. A murder in a place where murderers thrive. Where about 97% of all homicides are left unsolved and unpunished.
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19: And the breakdowns.
21: The Trump Justice Department saying it received reports the City University of New York's Black Male Initiative gives preference to students based on race.
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11: Mississippi State Representative Bo Brown, who was a Black man, passed away. Brown had served in the Mississippi House since 2020.
19: Is telling our story.
22: BIN News this hour. I'm Doug Davis. Coming up, more of my exclusive interview with Illinois Representative Delia C. Ramirez as we celebrate the Juneteenth holiday and the grand opening of the Obama Presidential Center. That's next on BIN News this hour. This Juneteenth weekend, the Obama Presidential Center opens in Chicago. It's open right now. I spoke with Illinois Congresswoman Delia C. Ramirez about why it's so important to protect the communities that surround the center.
23: There has to be a place where we actually recognize how far we've come, but also the work ahead to ensure that we keep representing unapologetically with authenticity and that working people know that they have opportunities and new investments are not for those that will come, but for those that are there. And I'll be honest with you, Doug, particularly as I think about Hyde Park, I think about Bronzeville, I think about South Shore, right? Surrounding the Obama Center. These are communities that have gone through many shifts and changes. And I want to make sure that we preserve the culture of these Black communities, these Black neighborhoods that have been an anchor for the entire city to demonstrate what beauty, diversity, economic prosperity could look like for the Black community and what that means for all of us. And so I want to make sure that as we celebrate the library, we also protect its diversity and protect the culture that has made that community so critical for all of us and for young people surrounding it, that they could feel like they can still live there, that they can still play there, they can celebrate there, and they can also brag about what the Obama Center means for them and what it means for this moment.
22: What is, you know, a message that you would like to send to Black families, especially Black youth, about their power, their history, and their ability to shape the future in cities like Chicago and the entire country?
23: You know, Doug, I say this often. My liberation is entwined in the liberation of Black people in this country. And until Black lives truly matter in this country, until we recognize fully the contributions of Black women, young people in this country, and how they have made it easier for other generations, other communities, other cultures, we won't be able to move forward. Black liberation is what is necessary in order for immigrant liberation to really happen, in order for poor people to be able to move ahead. And so in this moment, I want to say to all of the people listening that I am where I am because of the Black women who believed in me, even when I didn't believe in myself. I am who I am, understanding how the liberation of each other is intertwined with the ability and liberation of Black people to move forward and progress and grow and thrive in this country. And that today, more than ever, we must recognize those contributions. We must fight like hell for our communities so that we can actually create the circumstances where people in this country have every single thing they need to thrive. So I want to say thank you. I want to thank everyone listening for the ways that you have shown up for some of us, even when we haven't shown up for you. And it's time for us to show up for you.
22: That's Illinois Congresswoman Delia C. Ramirez. The Obama Foundation is a nonprofit collaborator of the Black Information Network. 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I'm Doug Davis for the Black Information Network.
24: Here's what's trending this hour. The new coat of paint that was recently applied to the Washington, D.C. reflecting pool is starting to peel off. Waymo is recalling nearly 4,000 robo-taxis after some of them were caught driving in restricted areas. The recall comes after about a dozen instances of Waymo robo-taxis driving into highway sections that were closed for construction. And the Grammy-nominated producer of such hits from Travis Scott, Drake, and more has passed away. Police say Tay Keith was found in his Nashville apartment on Thursday. I'm Amber Payton, and that's what's trending.
19: 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Here's Morgan Wood.
25: Football is returning to an HBCU for the first time in 45 years, but with a modern twist. The University of Maryland Eastern Shore is bringing football back. UMES announced the addition of women's flag football as a varsity sport. The Hawks discontinued traditional football after the 1979 season, but the growing popularity of women's flag football has opened a new path back to the gridiron. The sport is one of the fastest growing in the country and recently gained momentum at the NCAA level as an emerging women's sport. UMES joins a growing list of colleges investing in flag football opportunities for female student athletes.

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3: I'm Mike Stevens on your home for Black News First, the Black Information Network. After a successful nationwide boycott against Target because of what has been called their anti-black actions, Black Atlanta pastor Jamal Bryant has a new effort. This one is not against anyone or anything, but for improving the lives of African Americans with a new effort called Black Ground. Part of this is a large new residential homes development that his church will launch and oversee on Juneteenth weekend with an all-black team of black construction companies, black construction planners, and developers. He tells the BIN's Doug Davis why this is so important.
4: We're partnering, ironically, with black banks, and we're going to be running programs throughout the year to get people's credit repaired, get their savings in place so that they don't just get the home, but they'll be able to maintain.
5: What does this signal to black churches nationwide?
4: That there is more that is available. The largest real estate owner in the world is the Catholic Church. And I think that the black churches, particularly in rural areas, have got to figure out how do you monetize what it is that we're sitting on. That there's got to be an economic thrust of the black church beyond collecting tithes and offerings, but raising homeowners and entrepreneurs.
3: Black Ground is just one part of a broader vision for black economic empowerment. It includes financial literacy, education, food security, and voting rights and civic engagement. In other news, an investigation is continuing after twin five-year-old girls from Georgia died in a swimming pool at a short-term rental in Florida while under the care of a 15-year-old. The little black children were taken to a local hospital where they both were pronounced dead. Their parents were reportedly out shopping at the time. I'm Mike Stevens on the Black Information Network. Now your local news.
6: I'm Timmy Eswick on your home for Black News First, Dallas's BIN 1630 and 970, the Black Information Network. The Supreme Court says the federal government cannot stop someone from owning a gun if they use marijuana occasionally. It was a unanimous decision where justices sided with Texas resident Ali Hamani, who challenged a law that prevented drug users from possessing guns. Now, the decision could affect black people in several ways. Black Americans have historically been arrested and prosecuted for marijuana-related offenses at higher rates than white Americans, even though studies have shown similar rates of marijuana use across racial groups. Now, because drug-related convictions and charges have consequences for firearm ownership, some advocates argue that limiting the government's ability to enforce this restriction against occasional marijuana users reduce the impact of those disparities. The case stemmed from a 2022 FBI search that uncovered a handgun in Hamani's home. Court records show that he was only an occasional marijuana user. The Justice Department says about 300 people are charged under the federal gun and drug law every year. For more information on these stories, plus international, national, state, and local news impacting the black community, listen to the Black Information Network on the iHeartRadio app or log on to BINnews.com. I'm Timmy Eswick on your home for Black News First, Dallas's BIN 1630 and 970, the Black Information Network.
7: Most people know about Restaurant Week, but not everyone knows there's a Black Restaurant Week born in Houston, Texas in 2016 and is now spreading to cities across the country. It's more than just menus. It's a movement.
8: And so we really want to create something that was more all-inclusive to the creative things we were seeing happening in the food scene.
7: That's one of the three founders, Fallon Farrell.
8: As we've grown through the years, we've literally watched businesses start off as like a pop-up food tent and now having like two or three locations.
7: From soul food kitchens to hidden gem caterers, Black Restaurant Week shines a light where it's long been missing. It's helped generate tens of millions of dollars for Black-owned businesses, keeping legacies alive and creating new ones. And it's part of Black history still being written every time a diner takes that first bite. I'm Esther Dillard for the Black Information Network.
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3: In unfortunate news, the hip-hop community is mourning the loss of acclaimed producer Tay Keith. The 29-year-old was found dead Thursday inside his Nashville apartment after officers responded to a welfare check. Authorities say no foul play is suspected and an official cause of death has not yet been released. Tay Keith rose to prominence as one of hip-hop's most sought-after producers, earning credits on Travis Scott's chart-topping hit Sicko Mode, Drake's Nonstop,

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5: After years of preparation, you can hear and feel the buzz on the south side of Chicago, Illinois, as the Obama Presidential Center opens in Jackson Park. Obama Foundation CEO Valerie Jarrett says the center includes exhibits highlighting former President Barack Obama's accomplishments and controversies.
6: I think we tell the story as honestly and truthfully as we can, and we tell it not just through the eyes of President Obama, but through the countless ordinary people who worked to get what we did get done accomplished.
5: Jarrett says she hopes the Obama Presidential Center will inspire people. The Obama Foundation is a nonprofit collaborator of the Black Information Network.
4: Thousands of people are without power following several recent tornadoes across Iowa and Illinois, including one that caused several injuries. In Warsaw, Illinois, this resident is cleaning up the debris after powerful winds.
7: I can't even imagine the amount that's gonna it's going to take for these men and women to get this cleaned up. But they will, because Warsaw comes together.
4: The city of Charleston declared a state of emergency after a confirmed tornado Wednesday night, knocking down trees and power lines and blocking roadways. The extent of the damages, it's still unclear. Now to Pontiac, Michigan, where after a psychiatric report, Kelly Bryant, who is Black, has been deemed competent to stand trial. In February of 2025, police found three children who had been living alone in a filthy apartment between 4 and 5 years old. Bryant would stop by to give them food once a week. Now, she faces three child abuse charges. She was also recently sentenced in a welfare fraud case, ordered to pay over $29,000 in restitution.
5: And finally, Black church leaders in the UK are responding to recent riots tied to immigration issues and racial tension. The National Church Leaders Forum is condemning racism, discrimination, and efforts to target people based on race, faith, nationality, or immigration status. The group is urging churches to act as peacemakers and promote reconciliation. I'm Nicole Deal, along with Mike Moore, on your home for Black News First, the Black Information Network. Your Washington Roundup is next.
8: The Strait of Hormuz could soon reopen to oil shipments following a new agreement between the United States and Iran. The White House says a memorandum extending the ceasefire between the two countries is now in effect, a claim later confirmed by Iran's foreign ministry. The agreement also calls for an end to the U.S. blockade of Iranian ports. Meanwhile, former Presidents Bill Clinton, George W. Bush, and Joe Biden joined former President Barack Obama in Chicago for the grand opening of the Obama Presidential Center. The ceremony featured performances from Stevie Wonder, Bruce Springsteen, Jennifer Hudson, and Common. Former First Ladies Hillary Clinton, Laura Bush, and Jill Biden also attended alongside Michelle Obama. The Obama Foundation is a nonprofit collaborator of the Black Information Network. That's your Washington Roundup. I'm Morgan Wood, your White House correspondent in Washington, D.C. on the Black Information Network, your home for Black News First.
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5: 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I'm Nicole Deal on your home for Black News First, the Black Information Network.
3: I'm Amber Payton with BIN News Now. South Florida is marking Juneteenth with several local celebrations. North Miami's mayor says the holiday is a time to remember the role African Americans have played in building our communities.
13: Celebrating the entire Black culture in Miami and the contribution of South Florida.
3: Juneteenth commemorates the end of slavery in the U.S. The music world is mourning Memphis producer Take Heath, whose real name was Brytavious Chambers. Police found the 29-year-old in his Nashville apartment during a welfare check and say foul play is not suspected. And Massachusetts Governor Maura Healey says Juneteenth is both a celebration and a reminder that the fight for racial justice continues. Healey says the holiday honors freedom, resilience, and generations of Black Americans who push the country forward, adding that progress happens when people speak out, organize, vote, and refuse injustice. Get BIN News Now on demand 24/7 on the iHeartRadio app.
14: I'm Kevin Brown on your home for 24/7 News, the Black Information Network. The remnants of Tropical Storm Arthur are soaking the Gulf Coast region, with a downgraded system expected to bring more heavy rain. NBC's correspondent Priscilla Thompson has more.
15: We're talking about up to 20 inches of rain still possible for some areas throughout this region, and it comes after just days and days of this heavy rain. More than 100 counties across Louisiana and Texas under a disaster declaration as this rain continues.
14: Forecasters say that what's left of Arthur will move across the southeast, dumping rain on Mississippi, Alabama, and the Florida Panhandle. Flash flood watches are in effect from Louisiana to central Georgia. Thompson reports the region is being blasted with rain. Black Florida Congresswoman Frederica Wilson is planning an oversight visit at the West Miami-Dade County Immigration Customs Enforcement Facility amid reports of an increase in Haitian nationals being held at the Chrome Detention Center. It comes as the Department of Homeland Security claims the last detainees have been transferred out of Alligator Alcatraz.
16: They built a secret gulag in the Everglades without even pulling one permit, without conducting any environmental review.
14: Attorney Paul Schwepp says he's ready to return to federal court later this month to ensure the facility is fully dismantled and the area returned to pre-construction activities. Earth Justices Tania Galani says they're not dropping their lawsuit over the environmental impact it's caused to the Everglades. Draft Ready Detroit, an athlete development initiative, has launched a pilot program in partnership with Detroit Public Schools Community District to prepare student athletes for success beyond sports. Co-founders Simone Casson and Dr. Philip Hickman aim to help athletes transform talent into opportunity, leadership, and ownership through leadership development, workforce readiness, entrepreneurship, education, and more. The initiative, supported by former NFL star Eugene Monroe, focuses on providing athletes with access to resources and opportunities in the new sports economy. The program's leadership team includes experts in athletics, education, workforce development, and athlete advocacy, working together to create pathways for student athletes in the evolving sports landscape. Draft Ready aims to become a national model for athlete development by connecting education, industry, technology, and opportunity into a comprehensive ecosystem. Alabama State University and Morris Brown College have signed a memorandum of understanding to facilitate a smoother transition for Morris Brown graduates into graduate programs at ASU. The agreement, signed by the presidents of both institutions, offers Morris Brown students a streamlined pathway into various master's degree programs at Alabama State, including online options. ASU President Dr. Quinton T. Ross Jr. emphasized the importance of collaboration between HBCUs in creating opportunities and building legacies for future generations. National parks will not be free to enter on Juneteenth in 2026, as the National Park Service has removed June 19th from its fee-free schedule. This change comes after the National Park Service removed Juneteenth and Martin Luther King Jr. Day from its free entry dates. A full list of parks and their fee status is available on the agency's website. I'm Kevin Brown on your home for Black News First, the Black Information Network.
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0: I'm Bill Black with another Bet You Didn't Know music fact. So I know you know this song. Yeah, It Feels Good by Tony. But nobody in the group is named Tony. So how did they get their name? On a recent interview with The Breakfast Club, lead singer Raphael Sadiq explains.
17: Dwayne used to put this perm in his hair called a curly kid.
18: Pretty Tony.
17: So Dwayne said if he would go to school on the first day, his name is Dwayne, but his teacher would call him Tony. And his hair was so done that they would say like three times like he was Italian, like Tony. Mm-hmm. He was playing at this wedding reception and didn't have a name. It was our manager and his brother turned around like, what's the name of the group? We didn't have a name of the group, but we just laughed and said Tony. And then when he said, ladies and gentlemen, Tony, we looked at it like, dang.
18: That's it.
17: Whatever that is sounded right.
0: Rest in heaven to Dwayne Wiggins of the group Tony. I'm Bill Black with another Bet You Didn't Know music fact on the Black Information Network.
19: I'm Mike Stevens on your home for Black News First, the Black Information Network. We are continuing our conversation from earlier this hour with Black Atlanta pastor Jamal Bryant, credited with a successful nationwide boycott against Target. Now he's announcing the start of something called Black Ground. He tells the BIN's Doug Davis about plans to build 400 homes that Black residents can buy to grow their family's generational wealth.
20: It will look like young people who will be first in their family homeowners. It'll be older people who are able to leave a legacy behind. And it will be families that will be modeling firsthand what generational wealth is supposed to look like. You can't leave an apartment in a will. You can't bequeath what it is that you're renting. But when it is that you own, you're able to set the next generation of your family up.
19: Pastor Bryant also has plans for Black financial literacy, education, food security, and voting rights, plus civic engagement. And he wants to do this nationwide with the help of other Black pastors. Several people who live near the Obama Presidential Center on Chicago's South Side are calling for stronger housing protections. Correspondent Perry Williams has more.
21: This woman says her landlord has increased her rent by $200 over the last 2 years, citing increased property values.
22: If the prices in the entire neighborhood is looking like this, I won't be able to stay in South Shore.
21: Shannon Bennett with the Community Benefits Agreement Coalition says their biggest concern is displacement and housing costs. The CBA Coalition wants the city to provide property tax relief for longtime homeowners and implement rent control measures.
19: The BIN is covering the grand opening of the Obama Presidential Center this week. It's a nonprofit collaborator of the Black Information Network. I'm Mike Stevens on the Black Information Network. Now your local news.
23: I'm Timmy Eswick on your home for Black News First, Dallas's BIN 1630 and 970, the Black Information Network. The Supreme Court says the federal government cannot stop someone from owning a gun if they use marijuana occasionally. It was a unanimous decision where justices sided with Texas resident Ali Hamani, who challenged a law that prevented drug users from possessing guns. Now, the decision could affect Black people in several ways. Black Americans have historically been arrested and prosecuted for marijuana-related offenses at higher rates than white Americans, even though studies have shown similar rates of marijuana use across racial groups. Now, because drug-related convictions and charges have consequences for firearm ownership, some advocates argue that limiting the government's ability to enforce this restriction against occasional marijuana users reduce the impact of those disparities. The case stemmed from a 2022 FBI search that uncovered a handgun in Hamani's home, where records show that he was only an occasional marijuana marijuana user. The Justice Department says about 300 people are charged under the federal gun and drug law every year. For more information on these stories, plus international, national, state, and local news impacting the Black community, listen to the Black Information Network on the iHeartRadio app or log on to BINnews.com. I'm Tammy Eswick on your home for Black News First, Dallas's BIN 1630 and 970, the Black Information Network.
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7: Remember how the 14-year-old version of yourself felt? 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You spend hours typing to strangers in AIM chat rooms. 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I'm Chelsea Arson. 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Struggling with anger and body issues. Crushing on someone so hard you can't breathe around them. Experiencing how truly awful a first kiss can be. 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Dear Young Rocker, you're not alone. You lived through it. You're living through it now. You got this, kid.
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24: The annual Black Men's Health Summit in Wisconsin focuses on Black men's health, particularly mental health.
8: And the breakdowns.
25: The Trump Justice Department saying it received reports the City University of New York's Black Male Initiative gives preference to students.

0: I'm Ramses Ja on the Black Information Network with another Black hero you should know. On September 11, 2001, First Officer Leroy Homer Jr. was in the cockpit of United Airlines Flight 93. A skilled pilot, a devoted husband, and a proud veteran of the U.S. Air Force, Homer's life was one of dedication and courage. When terrorists hijacked the plane, Homer and the passengers faced an unthinkable choice. Knowing the stakes, they banded together, forcing the plane down in a Pennsylvania field, a selfless act that saved countless lives on the ground and stopped an attack on our nation's capital. Leroy Homer Jr.'s bravery wasn't limited to that day. He broke barriers throughout his career, inspiring young Black aviators to soar. He was more than a pilot. He was a hero, a trailblazer, and a symbol of sacrifice for greater good. As we remember Flight 93 and all the heroes and American lives that we lost on 9/11, let us also honor the legacy of Leroy Homer Jr., a Black man who showed us the true meaning of courage in the face of terror. This is Ramses Ja on your home for 24/7 Black News First, the Black Information Network.
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3: I'm Amber Payton with BIN News Now. Congresswoman Lois Frankel is announcing details about a new African American Museum and Research Library in West Palm Beach for Juneteenth.
4: That our rights and our stories and our history must always be protected.
3: Museum will be located at Roosevelt High School, Palm Beach County's first Black high school, which opened in 1950 before desegregation. The Obama Presidential Center is now open to the public. Barack and Michelle Obama greeted the first 100 visitors and held a children's reading in the library branch. The museum is sold out for several months, but the campus remains open to the public. The Obama Foundation is a nonprofit collaborator of the Black Information Network. And the TSA is warning travelers to prepare for busy airports and long security lines this Juneteenth holiday weekend. More than 800 flights have already been canceled nationwide, with most cancellations affecting Dallas, Fort Worth, and Charlotte. Get BIN News Now on demand 24/7 on the iHeartRadio app.
5: I'm Vanessa Tyler on the Black Information Network, reporting from Chicago at the Obama Presidential Center, where it was made clear the country we are not, but must fight to be.
6: There are a lot of challenges that this nation is in the process of facing, some of which are unprecedented. But, you know, we've faced hard times before. And when the American people are focused, are committed, we can do great things. And I still have great faith in that ability of ours to not only overcome that which we are facing now, but to make America even better.
5: Eric Holder, who served under President Obama as Attorney General.
7: Would you like to see people utilize this facility?
6: Well, as a place to remind the American people that we have power, that we have the ability to shape, change the direction of this nation, I think that ultimately is going to be the legacy of Barack Obama. And what you have embodied in this physical space is that great notion that the American people decide the policy directions of this great nation.
5: Invited guests were here to remember that, yes, you can.
8: Come on, you can't walk out of this and not feel rekindled, re-energized.
5: And Governor Gavin Newsom says change is now.
8: And so this wasn't about the past, as the president said. It's not even about the present. It's about what resides inside of all of us, and that's the future.
9: Well, what I want to see is that this is seen as the people's place, that it's not just about those who, you know, have a special credentials to get in, but this is for everyone. It's for the communities. It's for our young people who can come and play basketball or go to the Chicago Public Library. This is an exciting time for all, not just of Chicago, not just all of Illinois and our country, but globally, people will come to enjoy the Obama Presidential Center.
5: Juliana Stratton, Illinois Lieutenant Governor and Senate candidate.
9: It's going to be something that reminds people of what's possible when we work together, the power of the collective, that it's never just about somebody who gets elected to office. It's about what the people do, and that's what we're seeing.
5: Reverend Al Sharpton.
10: Well, I think it's an amazing day for the country and for our community to see this mammoth edifice on the south side of Chicago, showing how President and Ms. Obama did not only forget their roots, but they came back to plant the flowers here on the day that their successor has bumbled in the worst world fumble I've seen. It only God could have made it apparent how bad Trump is as we salute how good Obama was.
11: And to keep fighting to fulfill the promise of this nation, even in the face of cruelty and bitter disappointment.
5: Guests came, filled up on hope, and left with a charge to save America. On the south side of Chicago, I'm Vanessa Tyler on the Black Information Network.
12: I'm Kevin Brown with another look at modern-day black history you should know. On January 6, 2021, as chaos engulfed the U.S. Capitol,
13: multiple capital injuries,
12: a group of black officers stood as pillars of resilience and bravery. Among them was Capitol Police Officer Eugene Goodman, who diverted rioters away from the Senate chamber, potentially saving countless lives. Lieutenant Michael Byrd also faced a dire situation, protecting lawmakers from an advancing mob. His decisive actions safeguarded those entrusted to his care. And Officer Harry Dunn fought back against physical threats and racial slurs, standing firm in the defense of the Capitol and democracy. These black officers and many others remind us that the strength of our democracy lies in those who protect it. So let's never forget to honor their heroism and strive for a nation worthy of their sacrifice. For the Black Information Network, I'm Kevin Brown.
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14: I'm Mike Stevens on your home for Black News First, the Black Information Network. After a successful nationwide boycott against Target because of what has been called their anti-black actions, Black Atlanta pastor Jamal Bryant has a new effort. This one is not against anyone or anything, but for improving the lives of African Americans with a new effort called Black Ground. Part of this is a large new residential homes development that his church will launch and oversee on Juneteenth weekend with an all-black team of black construction companies, black construction planners, and developers. He tells the BIN's Doug Davis why this is so important.
15: We're partnering, ironically, with black banks, and we're going to be running programs throughout the year to get people's credit repaired, get their savings in place so that they don't just get the home, but they'll be able to maintain.
16: What does this signal to black churches nationwide?
15: That there is more that is available. The largest real estate owner in the world is the Catholic Church. And I think that the black churches, particularly in rural areas, have got to figure out how do you monetize what it is that we're sitting on. That there's got to be an economic thrust of the black church beyond collecting tithes and offerings, but raising homeowners and entrepreneurs.
14: Black Ground is just one part of a broader vision for black economic empowerment. It includes financial literacy, education, food security, and voting rights and civic engagement. In other news, an investigation is continuing after twin five-year-old girls from Georgia died in a swimming pool at a short-term rental in Florida while under the care of a 15-year-old. The little black children were taken to a local hospital where they both were pronounced dead. Their parents were reportedly out shopping at the time. I'm Mike Stevens on the Black Information Network. Now your local news.
17: I'm Timmy Eswick on your home for Black News First, Dallas's BIN 1630 and 970, the Black Information Network. The Supreme Court says the federal government cannot stop someone from owning a gun if they use marijuana occasionally. It was a unanimous decision where justices sided with Texas resident Ali Hamani, who challenged a law that prevented drug users from possessing guns. Now, the decision could affect black people in several ways. Black Americans have historically been arrested and prosecuted for marijuana-related offenses at higher rates than white Americans, even though studies have shown similar rates of marijuana use across racial groups. Now, because drug-related convictions and charges have consequences for firearm ownership, some advocates argue that limiting the government's ability to enforce this restriction against occasional marijuana users reduce the impact of those disparities. The case stemmed from a 2022 FBI search that uncovered a handgun in Hamani's home. Records show that he was only an occasional marijuana user. The Justice Department says about 300 people are charged under the federal gun and drug law every year. For more information on these stories, plus international, national, state, and local news impacting the Black community, listen to the Black Information Network on the iHeartRadio app or log on to BINnews.com. 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
13: This is Layla Ali, undefeated world champion, Hall of Fame boxer, wellness advocate, and CEO of Layla Ali Lifestyle. My father, Muhammad Ali, was more than a champion in the ring. He was a global voice for courage, conviction, faith, and justice. The Muhammad Ali Center celebrates his life, his principles, and his willingness to stand for something bigger than himself, reminding us of the power of purpose. To learn

0: 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I'm Layla Ali, and my history lives here.
1: I'm Bill Black with another Bet You Didn't Know music fact. 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
1: Maybe there was one somebody. You ever heard Patti LaBelle talk about the time she was engaged

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1: The United States Senate has had a total of 12 black members, with the first being Hiram Rhodes Rebels, elected in 1870 during the Reconstruction era. Jim Crow and other disenfranchisement tactics led to a gap of nearly 90 years between the first and second U.S. black senators. In 1992, Carol Moseley Braun became the first black woman to serve in the U.S. Senate.
2: I don't know, maybe this is just my day to get to talk about race. Maybe I'm just lucky like that today.
1: Vice President Kamala Harris became the second black female to serve as a U.S. senator in 2017. Barack Obama was the fifth black senator and the first to be elected president of the United States.
3: Race is an issue that I believe this nation cannot afford to ignore right now.
1: While Georgia's Raphael Warnock is the latest black member of the U.S. Senate after his 2021 election. Black U.S. senators have made contributions to the country and paved the way for future generations of black leaders. And that's a fact. This is Mike Moore for the Black Information Network.
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5: Buying your first home is getting even harder. A new Zillow analysis finds 242 cities now have starter homes costing at least $1 million. That number has tripled since 2020. And when Zillow says starter homes, they don't mean a mansion. They mean homes in the lowest third of prices in that area. Experts say the pandemic reset the housing market. Home prices jumped when low mortgage rates, high demand, and a shortage of homes all collided. Now, even with higher rates, prices are still out of reach in a lot of places. California has the most million-dollar starter home cities, but they're spreading to the Northeast too, including New York and New Jersey. The bigger money problems, the typical U.S. home now costs around $418,000, and Redfin says households need nearly $117,000 to afford the average home. For a lot of families, the so-called starter home no longer feels like a starting point. With money news at 24 and 54 minutes past each hour, I'm Mimi Brown on your home for Black News First, the Black Information Network.
6: I'm Amber Payton with BIN News Now. South Florida is marking Juneteenth with several local celebrations. North Miami's mayor says the holiday is a time to remember the role African Americans have played in building our communities.
7: Celebrating the entire black culture in Miami and the contribution of South Florida.
6: Juneteenth commemorates the end of slavery in the U.S. The music world is mourning Memphis producer Take Heath, whose real name was Brytavious Chambers. Police found the 29-year-old in his Nashville apartment during a welfare check and say foul play is not suspected. And Massachusetts Governor Maura Healey says Juneteenth is both a celebration and a reminder that the fight for racial justice continues. Healey says the holiday honors freedom, resilience, and generations of black Americans who pushed the country forward, adding that progress happens when people speak out, organize, vote, and refuse injustice. Get BIN News Now on demand 24/7 on the iHeartRadio app.
8: I'm Vanessa Tyler on the Black Information Network, your home for Black News First. To get a sense of the impact of the Obama Presidential Center, I sat down for some big ox rolls at 14 Parish Restaurant and Rum Bar with Craig Wimberly, president of COAL, which stands for the Coalition of African American Leaders. He was one of the first people to tour the center before it opens to the public.
9: It's a beautiful space, provides a lot of information, not only on Obama as president, but on the civil rights movement, on the women's suffragist movement. It's just a lot of solid information. Technology is impressive, and it's on the south side of Chicago.
8: Talk a little bit about COAL.
9: COAL was formed by 13 historic African-American men's clubs here in Chicago. So back in the early 1900s, successful brothers either could not get into the majority organizations or did not choose to, so they formed their own. So Chicago has a rich history of these men's clubs, the Frogs, the Snakes, the Druids, the Boule. But around early 2000, we said, if you define success as a good career, a nice home, two cars, send your kids to colleges, but your community is hurting, then your definition of success is off. So we formed COAL as a means of giving back to the community. So COAL's ultimate goal is to improve the quality of life for black folk expansively. all sectors.
0: So you were here from the beginning when the whole idea of the Obama Presidential Center was first thought of. Talk about those early days.
9: Everyone, when Obama started talking about the Presidential Center, everyone wanted it here in Chicago, and we wanted it in a black area, which is the south side of Chicago, where actually he lived.
0: Are you satisfied that's been done here?
9: Well, we did not get a community benefits agreement, but I do think the Obama project did a very good job of hiring black contractors.
2: Sure, there were concerns about how the center would change things.
9: Often in our community, development comes in and it becomes attractive to others. But it's up to us to own what happens to us, which means we have to have our representatives, our aldermen, our state reps, our state senators, fight to keep our community as is. And not as is, but if it's going to grow, if it's going to gentrify, it should be gentrified with us, right? But still make it affordable for those who are longtime residents. But it's up to us to fight for that, right?
2: We finished our ox rolls packed with beef and jalapeno mac and cheese, while a community embraces for possibilities just as delicious. On Chicago's South Side, I'm Vanessa Tyler on the Black Information Network.
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11: DFW Voices.
12: This is Esther Dillard with another spotlight on black excellence. Tyler Perry is one of the most successful figures in the entertainment industry. Born in New Orleans, Louisiana in 1969, Emmett Perry Jr. endured a difficult childhood marked by poverty and abuse. After changing his name and moving to Atlanta in 1992, Tyler Perry began writing and producing stage plays that became highly successful.
13: All you gotta do is take an R&B song, put Jesus in it, and it's a gospel song.
12: What? It was also during that time that he created his signature character, the iconic Mabel Medea Simmons.
14: Yea, though she walked in the valley with the shadow of Little Red Riding Hood and the Three Bears.
12: With an estimated net worth of over $1 billion, Tyler Perry is also a generous philanthropist, having donated millions to such causes as education, civil rights, and disaster relief, and another shining example of black excellence. I'm Esther Dillard on the Black Information Network.
15: I'm Mike Stevens on your home for Black News First, the Black Information Network. We are continuing our conversation from earlier this hour with Black Atlanta pastor Jamal Bryant, credited with a successful nationwide boycott against Target. Now he's announcing the start of something called Black Ground. He tells the BIN's Doug Davis about plans to build 400 homes that black residents can buy to grow their families' generational wealth.
16: It will look like young people who will be first in their family homeowners. It'll be older people who are able to leave a legacy behind. And it will be families that will be modeling firsthand what generational wealth is supposed to look like. You can't leave an apartment in a will. You can't bequeath what it is that you're renting. But when it is that you own, you're able to set the next generation of your family up.
15: Pastor Bryant also has plans for black financial literacy, education, food security, and voting rights, plus civic engagement. And he wants to do this nationwide with the help of other black pastors. Several people who live near the Obama Presidential Center on Chicago's South Side are calling for stronger housing protections. Correspondent Perry Williams has more.
17: This woman says her landlord has increased her rent by $200 over the last 2 years, citing increased property values.
18: If the prices in the entire neighborhood is looking like this, I won't be able to stay in South Shore.
17: Shannon Bennett with the Community Benefits Agreement Coalition says their biggest concern is displacement and housing costs. The CBA Coalition wants the city to provide property tax relief for longtime homeowners and implement rent control measures.
15: The BIN is covering the grand opening of the Obama Presidential Center this week. It's a nonprofit collaborator of the Black Information Network. I'm Mike Stevens on the Black Information Network. Now your local news.
19: I'm Tammy Eswick on your home for Black News First, Dallas's BIN 1630 and 970, the Black Information Network. The Supreme Court says the federal government cannot stop someone from owning a gun if they use marijuana occasionally. It was a unanimous decision where justices sided with Texas resident Ali Hamani, who challenged a law that prevented drug users from possessing guns. Now, the decision could affect Black people in several ways. Black Americans have historically been arrested and prosecuted for marijuana-related offenses at higher rates than white Americans, even though studies have shown similar rates of marijuana use across racial groups. Now, because drug-related convictions and charges have consequences for firearm ownership, some advocates argue that limiting the government's ability to enforce this restriction against occasional marijuana users reduce the impact of those disparities. The case stemmed from a 2022 FBI search that uncovered a handgun in Hamani's home, where records show that he was only an occasional marijuana user. The Justice Department says about 300 people are charged under the federal gun and drug law every year. For more information on these stories, plus international, national, state, and local news impacting the Black community, listen to the Black Information Network on the iHeartRadio app or log on to BINnews.com. I'm Tammy Eswick on your home for Black News First, Dallas's BIN 1630 and 970, the Black Information Network.
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23: Bad Boy, Having a Party.

Birdman Williams and Ronald Slim Williams, the label would lift the Louisiana rappers from local stages to national acclaim. Juvenile, BG, Turk, Bulletproof, and later Lil Wayne would form the Hot Boys and would catch the attention of Universal Record executives.

0: never gonna stop.
1: Keys wrapped up a packed ceremony at City Hall when Knicks players were honored and given keys to the city. It all followed a ticker tape parade that featured Knicks players on floats through the Canyon of Heroes in Lower Manhattan. Parts of the South are bracing for potentially catastrophic and life-threatening flooding due to post-tropical storm Arthur. Millions of Americans are at risk of flash flooding from eastern Texas to Georgia. Days of heavy rain are expected to slam communities in Louisiana, Mississippi, and Alabama, with a flash flood threat escalated to a rare level 4 out of 4 high risk for the Mississippi and Alabama coasts. Overall, widespread rainfall could total 5 to 8 inches across southern Texas to Alabama. And outside of the flash flood risk, there's a possibility of tornadoes across coastal Mississippi and southern Alabama. The Nurse Boss Summit 2026 is set to take place in Raleigh, North Carolina on July 31st through August 1st, featuring 2 days of education, inspiration, and networking for nurses, healthcare professionals, and entrepreneurs. Founded by Dr. Tammy Jarrett Lewis, the summit aims to empower healthcare professionals to expand their impact and explore opportunities beyond the bedside. The event has attracted attendees from across the U.S. and featured celebrity guests like Ronnie DeVoe from New Edition and Belle Biv DeVoe. Attendees can expect dynamic keynote presentations, breakout sessions, networking opportunities, and resources for career and business growth. The summit supports the Anthony Lewis Foundation for Brain Tumors and is open to healthcare professionals, students, aspiring entrepreneurs, and leaders from all industries. I'm Kevin Brown on your home for Black News First, the Black Information Network.
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7: I'm Mike Stevens on your home for Black News First, the Black Information Network. After a successful nationwide boycott against Target because of what has been called their anti-Black actions, Black Atlanta pastor Jamal Bryant has a new effort. This one is not against anyone or anything, but for improving the lives of African Americans with a new effort called Black Ground. Part of this is a large new residential homes development that his church will launch and oversee on Juneteenth weekend with an all-Black team of Black construction companies, Black construction planners, and developers. He tells the BIN's Doug Davis why this is so important.
8: We're partnering, ironically, with Black banks, and we're going to be running programs throughout the year to get people's credit repaired, get their savings in place so that they don't just get the home, but they'll be able to maintain.
9: What does this signal to Black churches nationwide?
8: That there is more that is available. The largest real estate owner in the world is the Catholic Church. And I think that the Black churches, particularly in rural areas, have got to figure out how do you monetize what it is that we're sitting on. That there's got to be an economic thrust of the Black church beyond collecting tithes and offerings, but raising homeowners and entrepreneurs.
7: Black Ground is just one part of a broader vision for Black economic empowerment. It includes financial literacy, education, food security, and voting rights and civic engagement. In other news, an investigation is continuing after twin 5-year-old girls from Georgia died in a swimming pool at a short-term rental in Florida while under the care of a 15-year-old. The little Black children were taken to a local hospital where they both were pronounced dead. Their parents were reportedly out shopping at the time. I'm Mike Stevens on the Black Information Network. Now your local news.
0: 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The Supreme Court says the federal government cannot stop someone from owning a gun if they use marijuana occasionally. It was a unanimous decision where justices sided with Texas resident Ali Hamani, who challenged a law that prevented drug users from possessing guns. Now, the decision could affect Black people in several ways. Black Americans have historically been arrested and prosecuted for marijuana-related offenses at higher rates than white Americans, even though studies have shown similar rates of marijuana use across racial groups. Now, because drug-related convictions and charges have consequences for firearm ownership, some advocates argue that limiting the government's ability to enforce this restriction against occasional marijuana users reduce the impact of those disparities. The case stemmed from a 2022 FBI search that uncovered a handgun in Hamani's home. Court records show that he was only an occasional marijuana user. The Justice Department says about 300 people are charged under the federal gun and drug law every year. For more information on these stories, plus international, national, state, and local news impacting the Black community, listen to the Black Information Network on the iHeartRadio app or log on to BINnews.com. I'm Tammy Eswick on your home for Black News First, Dallas's BIN 1630 and 970, the Black Information Network.
10: This is Morgan Wood from the Black Information Network, sharing Black history around America. More than 200,000 Black soldiers fought in the Civil War, many for a freedom they have never known. The African American Civil War Museum in Washington, D.C. honors their service, sacrifice, and determination to claim

0: A not-for-profit organization that informs local reparations nationally. Now, the Justice Department's Civil Rights Division is joining a class action lawsuit arguing that giving grants based on race is a violation of the Constitution's Equal Protection Clause and the Fair Housing Act. In other news, controversy is brewing in Charlotte, North Carolina. This comes after members of the Charlotte-Mecklenburg Board of Education say an investigation is underway. It involves administrative and operational oversight. Just prior to the news, Black Charlotte-Mecklenburg Schools Superintendent Dr. Crystal Hill was placed on administrative leave pending an investigation. Here is Black CMS School Board Chair Stephanie Sneed.
1: It is enough for us to take action. We believe Dr. Hill has done great work, and that is evidenced throughout the district.
0: As to details of the investigation, board members remain tight-lipped. The board released a statement that reads, in part, "The board's responsibility is to ensure appropriate oversight and accountability across the district while supporting the continued operation of our schools."
2: Despite awaiting trial in Miami, Florida for attempted murder, Black former NFL star Antonio Brown will be allowed to travel to the Turks and Caicos for a rap performance.
3: I thought he was training and training people, but now he's rapping also? Is that a new job?
2: His attorney says he's been rapping for years with concerns about international travel. The judge has ordered Brown's ankle monitor to track him through GPS. The company immediately reported if it's been cut and requires he appear in court via Zoom. I'm Mike Moore, along with Nicole Deal on your home for 24/7 News, the Black Information Network.
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6: It's a sweltering California day, and Bonnie Caldwell is climbing the steep hill of the old family farm. At the very, very top is a tall farmhouse, Bonnie's old home. It was right here, 48 years ago, that Bonnie told her fiancé their engagement was over.
7: I don't want to marry you anymore.
6: Bonnie figured that was the end of it. She was wrong. A phantom stalked California in the 70s and 80s, at first unnoticed, and then unstoppable.
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6: 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The Physalia Ransacker, the original Night Stalker, the Golden State Killer. From the Los Angeles Times and Wondery, this is Man in the Window.
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9: In unfortunate news, the hip-hop community is mourning the loss of acclaimed producer Tay Keith. The 29-year-old was found dead Thursday inside his Nashville apartment after officers responded to a welfare check. Authorities say no foul play is suspected and an official cause of death has not yet been released. Tay Keith rose to prominence as one of hip-hop's most sought-after producers, earning credits on Travis Scott's chart-topping hit Sicko Mode, Drake's Nonstop, and Blockboy JB's breakout single Look Alive. Artists and fans have taken to social media to pay tribute to the Grammy-nominated producer whose signature sound helped shape some of the biggest rap records in the past decade. Elsewhere in entertainment, the New York Knicks capped off their championship celebration with a hometown performance from Alicia Keys. The Grammy-winning singer helped close out a ceremony at City Hall where Knicks players and staff were honored and presented with keys to the city. The festivities followed a ticker tape parade through Lower Manhattan's famed Canyon of Heroes, where thousands of fans lined the streets to celebrate the franchise's championship run. With the latest in entertainment, I'm Morgan Wood on the Black Information Network.

album, he was accepting submissions of songs. Enter Brother Number Two. Brother Number Two submits a song for Brother Number One's album, but Brother Number One says, uh-uh, that's trash. So Brother

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2: 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First of all, look for duplicates and cancel them. Next, financial planners say to prioritize the ones that save you time or money, like home internet, a security system, or a gym membership if you actually use it. 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Money news at 24 and 54 minutes past each hour. I'm Nicole Deal on your home for Black News First, the Black Information Network.
3: I'm Amber Payton with BIN News Now. South Florida is marking Juneteenth with several local celebrations. North Miami's mayor says the holiday is a time to remember the role African Americans have played in building our communities.
4: Celebrating the entire Black culture in Miami and the contribution of South Florida.
3: Juneteenth commemorates the end of slavery in the U.S. The music world is mourning Memphis producer Take Heath, whose real name was Brytavious Chambers. Police found the 29-year-old in his Nashville apartment during a welfare check and say foul play is not suspected. And Massachusetts Governor Maura Healey says Juneteenth is both a celebration and a reminder that the fight for racial justice continues. Healey says the holiday honors freedom, resilience, and generations of Black Americans who push the country forward, adding that progress happens when people speak out, organize, vote, and refuse injustice. Get BIN News Now on demand 24/7 on the iHeartRadio app.
5: I'm Kevin Brown on your home for 24/7 News, the Black Information Network. The remnants of Tropical Storm Arthur are soaking the Gulf Coast region, with a downgraded system expected to bring more heavy rain. NBC's correspondent Priscilla Thompson has more.
6: We're talking about up to 20 inches of rain still possible for some areas throughout this region, and it comes after just days and days of this heavy rain. More than 100 counties across Louisiana and Texas under a disaster declaration as this rain continues.
5: Forecasters say that what's left of Arthur will move across the southeast, dumping rain on Mississippi, Alabama, and the Florida Panhandle. Flash flood watches are in effect from Louisiana to central Georgia. Thompson reports the region is being blasted with rain. Black Florida Congresswoman Frederica Wilson is planning an oversight visit at the West Miami-Dade County Immigration Customs Enforcement Facility amid reports of an increase in Haitian nationals being held at the Chrome Detention Center. It comes as the Department of Homeland Security claims the last detainees have been transferred out of Alligator Alcatraz.
7: They built a secret gulag in the Everglades without even pulling one permit, without conducting any environmental review.
5: Attorney Paul Schwepp says he's ready to return to federal court later this month to ensure the facility is fully dismantled and the area returned to pre-construction activities. Earth Justices Tania Galani says they're not dropping their lawsuit over the environmental impact it's caused to the Everglades. Draft Ready Detroit, an athlete development initiative, has launched a pilot program in partnership with Detroit Public Schools Community District to prepare student athletes for success beyond sports. Co-founders Simone Kasson and Dr. Philip Hickman aim to help athletes transform talent into opportunity, leadership, and ownership through leadership development, workforce readiness, entrepreneurship, education, and more. The initiative, supported by former NFL star Eugene Monroe, focuses on providing athletes with access to resources and opportunities in the new sports economy. The program's leadership team includes experts in athletics, education, workforce development, and athlete advocacy, working together to create pathways for student athletes in the evolving sports landscape. Draft Ready aims to become a national model for athlete development by connecting education, industry, technology, and opportunity into a comprehensive ecosystem. Alabama State University and Morris Brown College have signed a memorandum of understanding to facilitate a smoother transition for Morris Brown graduates into graduate programs at ASU. The agreement, signed by the presidents of both institutions, offers Morris Brown students a streamlined pathway into various master's degree programs at Alabama State, including online options. ASU President Dr. Quinton T. Ross Jr. emphasized the importance of collaboration between HBCUs in creating opportunities and building legacies for future generations. National parks will not be free to enter on Juneteenth in 2026, as the National Park Service has removed June 19 from its fee-free schedule. This change comes after the National Park Service removed Juneteenth and Martin Luther King Jr. Day from its free entry dates. A full list of parks and their fee status is available on the agency's website. I'm Kevin Brown on your home for Black News First, the Black Information Network.
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9: On August 7th, 1948, Alice Coachman made history as the first Black woman to win an Olympic gold medal. Her victory in the high jump at the London Olympic Summer Games cemented her legacy as a trailblazer in sports and beyond. Coachman was born in Albany, Georgia in 1923 and grew up in the segregated South, where opportunities for Black athletes, particularly women, were scarce. Despite these challenges, her determination was undeniable. She trained barefoot on dirt roads with homemade equipment, proving that passion can overcome the biggest obstacles. At the 1948 Olympics, Coachman's high jump cleared the bar at 5'6" 1/8", and she became the first Black woman to win a gold medal. Beyond the track, Coachman became a role model and advocate for young athletes, encouraging them to pursue their dreams regardless of any barriers along the way. As we celebrate all of our country's gold medal winners, let's also take a moment to remember Alice Coachman, the first Black woman to win an Olympic gold medal. This is Bree Wood for the Black Information Network.
10: I'm Mike Stevens on your home for Black News First, the Black Information Network. We are continuing our conversation from earlier this hour with Black Atlanta pastor Jamal Bryant, credited with a successful nationwide boycott against Target. Now he's announcing the start of something called Black Ground. He tells the BIN's Doug Davis about plans to build 400 homes that Black residents can buy to grow their family's generational wealth.
11: It will look like young people who will be first in their family homeowners. It'll be older people who are able to leave a legacy behind. And it will be families that will be modeling firsthand what generational wealth is supposed to look like. You can't leave an apartment in a will. You can't bequeath what it is that you're renting. But when it is that you own, you're able to set the next generation of your family up.
10: Pastor Bryant also has plans for Black financial literacy, education, food security, and voting rights, plus civic engagement. And he wants to do this nationwide with the help of other Black pastors. Several people who live near the Obama Presidential Center on Chicago's South Side are calling for stronger housing protections. Correspondent Perry Williams has more.
12: This woman says her landlord has increased her rent by $200 over the last 2 years, citing increased property values.
13: If the prices in the entire neighborhood is looking like this, I won't be able to stay in South Shore.
12: Shannon Bennett with the Community Benefits Agreement Coalition says their biggest concern is displacement and housing costs. The CBA Coalition wants the city to provide property tax relief for longtime homeowners and implement rent control measures.
10: The BIN is covering the grand opening of the Obama Presidential Center this week. It's a nonprofit collaborator of the Black Information Network. I'm Mike Stevens on the Black Information Network. Now your local news.
14: I'm Timmy Eswick on your home for Black News First, Dallas's BIN 1630 and 970, the Black Information Network. The Supreme Court says the federal government cannot stop someone from owning a gun if they use marijuana occasionally. It was a unanimous decision where justices sided with Texas resident Ali Hamani, who challenged a law that prevented drug users from possessing guns. Now, the decision could affect Black people in several ways. Black Americans have historically been arrested and prosecuted for marijuana-related offenses at higher rates than white Americans, even though studies have shown similar rates of marijuana use across racial groups. Now, because drug-related convictions and charges have consequences for firearm ownership, some advocates argue that limiting the government's ability to enforce this restriction against occasional marijuana users reduce the impact of those disparities. The case stemmed from a 2022 FBI search that uncovered a handgun in Hamani's home, where records show that he was only an occasional marijuana by user. The Justice Department says about 300 people are charged under the federal gun and drug law every year. For more information on these stories, plus international, national, state, and local news impacting the Black community, listen to the Black Information Network on the iHeartRadio app or log on to BINnews.com. I'm Tammy Eswick on your home for Black News First, Dallas's BIN 1630 and 970, the Black Information Network.
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29: A federal judge is blocking a watchdog group's attempt to halt the Justice Department's anti-weaponization fund.
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5: BIN News this hour. I'm Doug Davis. Coming up, more of my exclusive interview with Illinois Representative Delia C. Ramirez as we celebrate the Juneteenth holiday and the grand opening of the Obama Presidential Center. That's next on BIN News this hour. This Juneteenth weekend, the Obama Presidential Center opens in Chicago. It's open right now. I spoke with Illinois Congresswoman Delia C. Ramirez about why it's so important to protect the communities that surround the center.
32: There has to be a place where we actually recognize how far we've come, but also the work ahead to ensure that we keep representing unapologetically with authenticity and that working people know that they have opportunities and new investments are not for those that will come, but for those that are there. And I'll be honest with you, Doug, particularly as I think about Hyde Park, I think about Bronzeville, I think about South Shore, right? Surrounding the Obama Center. These are communities that have gone through many shifts and changes. And I want to make sure that we preserve the culture of these Black communities, these Black neighborhoods that have been an anchor for the entire city to demonstrate what beauty, diversity, economic prosperity could look like for the Black community and what that means for all of us. And so I want to make sure that as we celebrate the library, we also protect its diversity and protect the culture that has made that community so critical for all of us and for young people surrounding it, that they could feel like they can still live there, that they can still play there, they can celebrate there, and they can also brag about what the Obama Center means for them and what it means for this moment.
5: What is, you know, a message that you would like to send to Black families, especially Black youth, about their power, their history,
0: and their ability to shape the future in cities like Chicago and the entire country.
32: You know, Doug, I say this often. My liberation is entwined in the liberation of Black people in this country. And until Black lives truly matter in this country, until we recognize fully the contributions of Black women, young people in this country, and how they have made it easier for other generations, other communities, other cultures, we won't be able to move forward. Black liberation is what is necessary in order for immigrant liberation to really happen, in order for poor people to be able to move ahead. And so in this moment, I want to say to all of the people listening that I am where I am because of the Black women who believed in me, even when I didn't believe in myself. I am who I am, understanding how the liberation of each other is intertwined with the ability and liberation of Black people to move forward and progress and grow and thrive in this country. And that today, more than ever, we must recognize those contributions. We must fight like hell for our communities so that we can actually create the circumstances where people in this country have every single thing they need to thrive. So I want to say thank you. I want to thank everyone listening for the ways that you have shown up for some of us, even when we haven't shown up for you. And it's time for us to show up for you.
0: That's Illinois Congresswoman Delia C. Ramirez. 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I'm Doug Davis for the Black Information Network.
2: Here's what's trending this hour. The new coat of paint that was recently applied to the Washington, D.C. reflecting pool is starting to peel off. Waymo is recalling nearly 4,000 robo-taxis after some of them were caught driving in restricted areas. The recall comes after about a dozen instances of Waymo robo-taxis driving into highway sections that were closed for construction. And the Grammy-nominated producer of such hits from Travis Scott, Drake, and more has passed away. Police say Tay Keith was found in his Nashville apartment on Thursday. I'm Amber Payton, and that's what's trending.
3: 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Here's Morgan Wood.
4: Football is returning to an HBCU for the first time in 45 years, but with a modern twist. The University of Maryland Eastern Shore is bringing football back. UMES announced the addition of women's flag football as a varsity sport. The Hawks discontinued traditional football after the 1979 season, but the growing popularity of women's flag football has opened a new path back to the gridiron. The sport is one of the fastest growing in the country and recently gained momentum at the NCAA level as an emerging women's sport. UMES joins a growing list of colleges investing in flag football opportunities for female student athletes. University leaders say the move expands athletic opportunities while positioning the school at the forefront of a rapidly growing sport. The announcement marks a new chapter, bringing football back to Princess Anne in a different way. With the latest in HBCU news, I'm Morgan Wood on the Black Information Network, your home for Black news first.
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7: In 2019, marine scientists discovered the remains of the Clotilda at the bottom of Alabama's Mobile River. The Clotilda is believed to be the last known intact U.S. slave ship. In 1860, the Clotilda smuggled 110 Africans to Alabama, decades after the importation of slaves was outlawed in the United States. To hide the crime, the ship's captain, William Foster, burned and sunk the ship. Surviving ancestors of that final harrowing journey went on to establish Africatown, which still exists today. In her best-selling book, Barracoon, released in 2018, Zora Neale Hurston tells the story of Cudjoe Lewis, the last enslaved African on the Clotilda. The book details Lewis's experiences aboard the slave ship and his role in founding Africatown. Lewis died in 1935 at the age of 94. Africatown and the Clotilda are an intricate part of the national conversation about reparations, highlighting the lasting legacy of this dark chapter in American history. I'm Andrea Coleman on the Black Information Network.
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10: Cell phones have been an integral part of connecting our modern world. But did you know a black nuclear engineer pioneered the technology for them? Henry Thomas Sampson was born in 1934 in Jackson, Mississippi. He earned his bachelor's degree in chemical engineering from Purdue University in

0: Frankie Beverly was born. In 1970, he would form the group Raw Soul, which later was renamed Maze. Under the mentorship of Marvin Gaye, Frankie Beverly and Maze would go on to give us 9 gold albums. Frankie Beverly and Maze live experience was more like a party than a concert. Dressed in his signature all white, crowds would stand at their feet and sing to the top of their lungs.
1: Ooh, and pain. I like sunshine and rain.
0: Sadly, on September 10th, 2024, Frankie Beverly left us with hits for lifetimes to

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2: I'm Amber Payton with BIN News Now. Congresswoman Lois Frankel is announcing details about a new African-American museum and research library in West Palm Beach for Juneteenth.
3: That our rights and our stories and our history must always be protected.
2: The museum will be located at Roosevelt High School, Palm Beach County's first Black high school, which opened in 1950 before desegregation. The Obama Presidential Center is now open to the public. Barack and Michelle Obama greeted the first 100 visitors and held a children's reading in the library branch. The museum is sold out for several months, but the campus remains open to the public. The Obama Foundation is a nonprofit collaborator of the Black Information Network. And the TSA is warning travelers to prepare for busy airports and long security lines this Juneteenth holiday weekend. More than 800 flights have already been canceled nationwide, with most cancellations affecting Dallas-Fort Worth and Charlotte. Get BIN News Now on demand 24/7 on the iHeartRadio app.
4: I'm Vanessa Tyler on the Black Information Network, reporting from Chicago at the Obama Presidential Center, where it was made clear the country we are not, but must fight to be.
5: There are a lot of challenges that this nation is in the process of facing, some of which are unprecedented. But, you know, we've faced hard times before. And when the American people are focused, are committed, we can do great things. And I still have great faith in that ability of ours to not only overcome that which we are facing now, but to make America even better.
4: Eric Holder, who served under President Obama as Attorney General.
6: Would you like to see people utilize this facility?
5: Well, as a place to remind the American people that we have power, that we have the ability to shape, change the direction of this nation, I think that ultimately is going to be the legacy of Barack Obama. And what you have embodied in this physical space is that great notion that the American people decide the policy directions of this great nation.
4: Invited guests were here to remember that yes, you can.
7: Come on, you can't walk out of this and not feel rekindled, re-energized.
4: And Governor Gavin Newsom says change is now.
7: And so it wasn't about the past, as the president said. It's not even about the present. It's about what resides inside of all of us, and that's the future.
8: Well, what I want to see is that this is seen as the people's place, that it's not just about those who, you know, have a special credentials to get in, but this is for everyone. It's for the communities. It's for our young people who can come and play basketball or go to the Chicago Public Library. This is an exciting time for all, not just of Chicago, not just all of Illinois and our country, but globally, people will come to enjoy the Obama Presidential Center.
4: Juliana Stratton, Illinois Lieutenant Governor and Senate candidate.
8: It's going to be something that reminds people of what's possible when we work together, the power of the collective, that it's never just about somebody who gets elected to office. It's about what the people do, and that's what we're seeing.
4: Reverend Al Sharpton.
9: Well, I think it's an amazing day for the country and for our community to see this mammoth edifice on the south side of Chicago, showing how President and Ms. Obama did not only forget their roots, but they came back to plant the flowers here on the day that their successor has bumbled in the worst world fumble I've seen. It only God could have made it apparent how bad Trump is, as we salute how good Obama was.
10: And to keep fighting to fulfill the promise of this nation, even in the face of cruelty and bitter disappointment.
4: Guests came, filled up on hope, and left with the charge to save America. On the south side of Chicago, I'm Vanessa Tyler on the Black Information Network.
0: Welcome to the journey around America, where we visit iconic locations connected to Black history. Today, we head to Harlem, New York, where the legendary Apollo Theater stands as a symbol of African-American culture.
11: James Brown, ladies and gentlemen!
0: The Apollo Theater opened its doors in 1914 as a burlesque theater, but soon became the premier showplace for live musical entertainment. The theater became famous for Amateur Night, a weekly talent show that launched the careers of stars like Lauryn Hill and the Jackson 5.
11: Osiris, let me get the mices.
0: Audiences at the Apollo became known for cheering or booing performers on stage.
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0: The slogan, "Be good or be gone," became the theater's motto. Over the years, the Apollo Theater hosted many memorable events in black music history. The Apollo Theater, a place where dreams are born, legends are made, and history is written. For the Black Information Network, I'm Kevin Brown.
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15: I'm Mike Stevens on your home for Black News First, the Black Information Network. After a successful nationwide boycott against Target because of what has been called their anti-black actions, Black Atlanta pastor Jamal Bryant has a new effort. This one is not against anyone or anything, but for improving the lives of African Americans with a new effort called Black Ground. Part of this is a large new residential homes development that his church will launch and oversee on Juneteenth weekend with an all-black team of black construction companies, black construction planners, and developers. He tells the BIN's Doug Davis why this is so important.
16: We're partnering, ironically, with black banks, and we're going to be running programs throughout the year to get people's credit repair, get their savings in place so that they don't just get the home, but they'll be able to maintain.
17: What does this signal to black churches nationwide?
16: That there is more that is available. The largest real estate owner in the world is the Catholic Church. And I think that the black churches, particularly in rural areas, have got to figure out how do you monetize what it is that we're sitting on. That there's got to be an economic thrust of the black church beyond collecting tithes and offerings, but raising homeowners and entrepreneurs.
15: Black Ground is just one part of a broader vision for black economic empowerment. It includes financial literacy, education, food security, and voting rights and civic engagement. In other news, an investigation is continuing after twin 5-year-old girls from Georgia died in a swimming pool at a short-term rental in Florida while under the care of a 15-year-old. The little black children were taken to a local hospital where they both were pronounced dead. Their parents were reportedly out shopping at the time. I'm Mike Stevens on the Black Information Network. Now your local news.
18: I'm Timmy Eswick on your home for Black News First, Dallas's BIN 1630 and 970, the Black Information Network. The Supreme Court says the federal government cannot stop someone from owning a gun if they use marijuana occasionally. It was a unanimous decision where justices sided with Texas resident Ali Hamani, who challenged a law that prevented drug users from possessing guns. Now, the decision could affect black people in several ways. Black Americans have historically been arrested and prosecuted for marijuana-related offenses at higher rates than white Americans, even though studies have shown similar rates of marijuana use across racial groups. Now, because drug-related convictions and charges have consequences for firearm ownership, some advocates argue that limiting the government's ability to enforce this restriction against occasional marijuana users reduce the impact of those disparities. The case stemmed from a 2022 FBI search that uncovered a handgun in Hamani's home, where records show that he was only an occasional marijuana user. The Justice Department says about 300 people are charged under the federal gun and drug law every year. For more information on these stories, plus international, national, state, and local news impacting the black community, listen to the Black Information Network on the iHeartRadio app or log on to BINnews.com. I'm Timmy Eswick on your home for Black News First, Dallas's BIN 1630 and 970, the Black Information Network.
19: Most people know about Restaurant Week, but not everyone knows there's a Black Restaurant Week born in Houston, Texas in 2016 and is now spreading to cities across the country. It's more than just menus. It's a movement.
20: And so we really want to create something that was more all-inclusive to the creative things we were seeing happening in the food scene.
19: That's one of the three founders, Fallon Farrell.
20: As we've grown through the years, we've literally watched businesses start off as like a pop-up food tent, and now having like two or three locations.
19: From soul food kitchens to hidden gem caterers, Black Restaurant Week shines a light where it's long been missing. It's helped generate tens of millions of dollars for Black-owned businesses, keeping legacies alive and creating new ones. And it's part of Black history still being written every time a diner takes that first bite. I'm Esther Dillard for the Black Information Network.
3: The International African American Museum, Charleston, South Carolina. 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
3: 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I was at the ceremony watching Jennifer Hudson kick things off with the National.

0: Coming up, more performances from some of your favorites, including the living legend, Stevie Wonder. 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
2: I'm Big Sue on the Black Information Network. Frederick McKinley Jones is the inventor of one of the most important inventions to modern agriculture, the refrigerated truck. He patented his refrigeration system in 1940. The system allowed perishable foods to be shipped to further distances and even overseas. It was installed in trucks, boats, planes, and boxcars and improved the worldwide food trade. Other concepts such as frozen foods, supermarkets, and container shipping were all derived from the work of Frederick Jones. And that's a fact. I'm Big Sue on the Black Information Network.
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5: Sure that our local government understood our demands and they refused our demands to our faith. So we right now are ready to move and do whatever it takes as a community of Black people who have been shown disrespect.
6: Protesters, like you heard this gentleman right there, and a Fox 13 Memphis camera crew say they were tear gassed during a protest at a Walmart in Senatobia, Mississippi this week. Now, the protest comes after police shot at a car, killing a one-year-old Black baby boy. Juneteenth is a federal holiday, and because of that, government offices, the post office, banks, the stock market, even some pharmacies will be closed Friday, June 19th in most cities across the country. Juneteenth commemorates the day Union soldiers had to come to Texas and force white slaveholders to follow the law and release enslaved Black people from bondage. Before they came, they simply didn't tell them they were free. President Donald Trump awarded retired Marine Corps Major James Capers, who's a Black man, the Medal of Honor this week. Even though he was injured in 1967, Capers was able to lead his 9-man team through a deadly ambush and onto a helicopter in South Vietnam, saving their lives. Well, Dallas will soon have a tiny home community for veterans. The nonprofit Veterans Community Project says it will build 50 transitional tiny homes in East Oak Cliff near the VA hospital. It's to help veterans who are homeless or at risk of becoming homeless. Veterans who live in the homes will not pay rent. Instead, they'll work in case management programs for the company. NBC5 spoke to one Black man who's a veteran. He says he's seen this lot sit vacant for a long time.
7: It's been vacant for the last 50 years, so it's important that they do something with it.
6: For more on these stories, plus international, national, state, and local news impacting the Black community, listen to the Black Information Network on the iHeartRadio app or log on to BINnews.com. 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I'm Tammy Eswick on your home for Black News First, the Black Information Network. Now here's your Washington Roundup.
8: Vice President J.D. Vance says the deal with Iran is already bearing real fruits for the American people. He provided an update during a White House press briefing. Vance said 12.5 million barrels of oil traveled through the Strait of Hormuz recently. He also reiterated that Iran's nuclear program has been destroyed. A memorandum of understanding between the two countries was signed by President Trump. The Supreme Court is endorsing a marijuana user's challenge to a law that bars people who use illegal drugs from having firearms. The court voted 9-0 recently, but the ruling does not invalidate the law across the board. Rather, it will make it harder for prosecutors to invoke the law. Justices rejected the federal government's claim that anyone who uses marijuana is a danger to others and determined the government's invocation of the law infringed upon Ali Khamenei's Second Amendment right. And that's your Washington Roundup. I'm Mike Moore on your home for 24/7 News, the Black Information Network.
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8: The United States Senate has had a total of 12 black members, with the first being Hiram Rhodes Rebels, elected in 1870 during the Reconstruction era. Jim Crow and other disenfranchisement tactics led to a gap of nearly 90 years between the first and second U.S. black senators. In 1992, Carol Moseley Braun became the first black woman to serve in the U.S. Senate.
9: I don't know, maybe this is just my day to get to talk about race. Maybe I'm just lucky like that today.
8: Vice President Kamala Harris became the second black female to serve as a U.S. senator in 2017. Barack Obama was the fifth black senator and the first to be elected president of the United States.
10: Race is an issue that I believe this nation cannot afford to ignore right now.
8: While Georgia's Raphael Warnock is the latest black member of the U.S. Senate after his 2021 election. Black U.S. senators have made contributions to the country and paved the way for future generations of black leaders. And that's a fact. This is Mike Moore for the Black Information Network.
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6: Buying your first home is getting even harder. A new Zillow analysis finds 242 cities now have starter homes costing at least $1 million. That number has tripled since 2020. And when Zillow says starter homes, they don't mean a mansion. They mean homes in the lowest third of prices in that area. Experts say the pandemic reset the housing market,

0: 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I'm Layla Ali, and my history lives here.
1: I'm Bill Black with another Bet You Didn't Know Music Fact. 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
2: 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First of all, look for duplicates and cancel them. Next, financial planners say to prioritize the ones that save you time or money, like home internet, a security system, or a gym membership if you actually use it. 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I'm Nicole Deal on your home for Black News First, the Black Information Network.
3: I'm Amber Payton with BIN News Now. South Florida is marking Juneteenth with several local celebrations. North Miami's mayor says the holiday is a time to remember the role African Americans have played in building our communities.
4: Celebrating the entire Black culture in Miami and the contribution of South Florida.
3: Juneteenth commemorates the end of slavery in the U.S. The music world is mourning Memphis producer Take Heath, whose real name was Brytavious Chambers. Police found the 29-year-old in his Nashville apartment during a welfare check and say foul play is not suspected. And Massachusetts Governor Maura Healey says Juneteenth is both a celebration and a reminder that the fight for racial justice continues. Healey says the holiday honors freedom, resilience, and generations of Black Americans who push the country forward, adding that progress happens when people speak out, organize, vote, and refuse injustice. Get BIN News Now on demand 24/7 on the iHeartRadio app.
5: I'm Kevin Brown on your home for 24/7 News, the Black Information Network. The remnants of Tropical Storm Arthur are soaking the Gulf Coast region, with a downgraded system expected to bring more heavy rain. NBC's correspondent Priscilla Thompson has more.
6: We're talking about up to 20 inches of rain still possible for some areas throughout this region, and it comes after just days and days of this heavy rain. More than 100 counties across Louisiana and Texas under a disaster declaration as this rain continues.
5: Forecasters say that what's left of Arthur will move across the southeast, dumping rain on Mississippi, Alabama, and the Florida Panhandle. Flash flood watches are in effect from Louisiana to central Georgia. Thompson reports the region is being blasted with rain. Black Florida Congresswoman Frederica Wilson is planning an oversight visit at the West Miami-Dade County Immigration Customs Enforcement Facility amid reports of an increase in Haitian nationals being held at the Chrome Detention Center. It comes as the Department of Homeland Security claims the last detainees have been transferred out of Alligator Alcatraz.
7: They built a secret gulag in the Everglades without even pulling one permit, without conducting any environmental review.
5: Attorney Paul Swepp says he's ready to return to federal court later this month to ensure the facility is fully dismantled and the area returned to pre-construction activities. Earth Justices Tania Galani says they're not dropping their lawsuit over the environmental impact it's caused to the Everglades. Draft Ready Detroit, an athlete development initiative, has launched a pilot program in partnership with Detroit Public Schools Community District to prepare student athletes for success beyond sports. Co-founders Simone Kasson and Dr. Philip Hickman aim to help athletes transform talent into opportunity, leadership, and ownership through leadership development, workforce readiness, entrepreneurship, education, and more. The initiative, supported by former NFL star Eugene Monroe, focuses on providing athletes with access to resources and opportunities in the new sports economy. The program's leadership team includes experts in athletics, education, workforce development, and athlete advocacy, working together to create pathways for student athletes in the evolving sports landscape. Draft Ready aims to become a national model for athlete development by connecting education, industry, technology, and opportunity into a comprehensive ecosystem. Alabama State University and Morris Brown College have signed a memorandum of understanding to facilitate a smoother transition for Morris Brown graduates into graduate programs at ASU. The agreement, signed by the presidents of both institutions, offers Morris Brown students a streamlined pathway into various master's degree programs at Alabama State, including online options. ASU President Dr. Quinton T. Ross Jr. emphasized the importance of collaboration between HBCUs in creating opportunities and building legacies for future generations. National parks will not be free to enter on Juneteenth in 2026, as the National Park Service has removed June 19th from its fee-free schedule. This change comes after the National Park Service removed Juneteenth and Martin Luther King Jr. Day from its free entry dates. A full list of parks and their fee status is available on the agency's website. I'm Kevin Brown on your home for Black News First, the Black Information Network.
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8: On August 7th, 1948, Alice Coachman made history as the first Black woman to win an Olympic gold medal. Her victory in the high jump at the London Olympic Summer Games cemented her legacy as a trailblazer in sports and beyond. Coachman was born in Albany, Georgia in 1923 and grew up in the segregated South, where opportunities for Black athletes, particularly women, were scarce. Despite these challenges, her determination was undeniable. She trained barefoot on dirt roads with homemade equipment, proving that passion can overcome the biggest obstacles. At the 1948 Olympics, Coachman's high jump cleared the bar at 5'6" 1/8", and she became the first Black woman to win a gold medal. Beyond the track, Coachman became a role model and advocate for young athletes, encouraging them to pursue their dreams regardless of any barriers along the way. As we celebrate all of our country's gold medal winners, let's also take a moment to remember Alice Coachman, the first Black woman to win an Olympic gold medal. This is Bree Wood for the Black Information Network.
9: I'm Mike Stevens on your home for Black News First, the Black Information Network. We are continuing our conversation from earlier this hour with Black Atlanta pastor Jamal Bryant, credited with a successful nationwide boycott against Target. Now he's announcing the start of something called Black Ground. He tells the BIN's Doug Davis about plans to build 400 homes that Black residents can buy to grow their families' generational wealth.
10: It will look like young people who will be first in their family homeowners. It'll be older people who are able to leave a legacy behind. And it will be families that will be modeling firsthand what generational wealth is supposed to look like. You can't leave an apartment in a will. You can't bequeath what it is that you're renting. But when it is that you own, you're able to set the next generation of your family up.
9: Pastor Bryant also has plans for Black financial literacy, education, food security, and voting rights, plus civic engagement. And he wants to do this nationwide with the help of other Black pastors. Several people who live near the Obama Presidential Center on Chicago's South Side are calling for stronger housing protections. Correspondent Perry Williams has more.
11: This woman says her landlord has increased her rent by $200 over the last 2 years, citing increased property values.
12: If the prices in the entire neighborhood is looking like this, I won't be able to stay in South Shore.
11: Shannon Bennett with the Community Benefits Agreement Coalition says their biggest concern is displacement and housing costs. The CBA Coalition wants the city to provide property tax relief for longtime homeowners and implement rent control measures.
9: The BIN is covering the grand opening of the Obama Presidential Center this week. It's a nonprofit collaborator of the Black Information Network. I'm Mike Stevens on the Black Information Network. Now your local news.
13: I'm Timmy Eswick on your home for Black News First, Dallas's BIN 1630 and 970, the Black Information Network. The Supreme Court says the federal government cannot stop someone from owning a gun if they use marijuana occasionally. It was a unanimous decision where justices sided with Texas resident Ali Hamani, who challenged a law that prevented drug users from possessing guns. Now, the decision could affect Black people in several ways. Black Americans have historically been arrested and prosecuted for marijuana-related offenses at higher rates than white Americans, even though studies have shown similar rates of marijuana use across racial groups. Now, because drug-related convictions and charges have consequences for firearm ownership, some advocates argue that limiting the government's ability to enforce this restriction against occasional marijuana users reduce the impact of those disparities. The case stemmed from a 2022 FBI search that uncovered a handgun in Hamani's home. Court records show that he was only an occasional marijuana on a user. The Justice Department says about 300 people are charged under the federal gun and drug law every year. For more information on these stories, plus international, national, state, and local news impacting the Black community, listen to the Black Information Network on the iHeartRadio app or log on to BINnews.com. I'm Tammy Eswick on your home for Black News First, Dallas's BIN 1630 and 970, the Black Information Network.
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0: scientists discovered the remains of the Clotilda at the bottom of Alabama's Mobile River. The Clotilda is believed to be the last known intact U.S. slave ship. In 1860, the Clotilda smuggled 110 Africans to Alabama, decades after the importation of slaves was outlawed in the United States. To hide the crime, the ship's captain, William Foster, burned and sunk the ship. Surviving ancestors of that final harrowing journey went on to establish Africatown, which still exists today. In her best-selling book, Barracoon, released in 2018, Zora Neale Hurston tells the story of Cudjoe Lewis, the last enslaved African on the Clotilda. The book details Lewis's experiences aboard the slave ship and his role in founding Africatown. Lewis died in 1935 at the age of 94. Africatown and the Clotilda are an intricate part of the national conversation about reparations, highlighting the lasting legacy of this dark chapter in American history. I'm Andrea Coleman on the Black Information Network.
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3: I'm Amber Payton with BIN News Now. Congresswoman Lois Frankel is announcing details about a new African-American museum and research library in West Palm Beach for Juneteenth.
4: That our rights and our stories and our history must always be protected.
3: Museum will be located at Roosevelt High School, Palm Beach County's first Black high school, which opened in 1950 before desegregation. The Obama Presidential Center is now

0: open to the public. Barack and Michelle Obama greeted the first 100 visitors and held a children's reading in the library branch. The museum is sold out for several months, but the campus remains open to the public. The Obama Foundation is a nonprofit collaborator of the Black Information Network. And the TSA is warning travelers to prepare for busy airports and long security lines this Juneteenth holiday weekend. More than 800 flights have already been canceled nationwide, with most cancellations affecting Dallas, Fort Worth, and Charlotte. Get BIN News now on demand 24/7 on the iHeartRadio app.
1: I'm Vanessa Tyler on the Black Information Network, reporting from Chicago at the Obama Presidential Center, where it was made clear the country we are not, but must fight to be.
2: There are a lot of challenges that this nation is in the process of facing, some of which are unprecedented. But, you know, we've faced hard times before. And when the American people are focused, are committed, we can do great things. And I still have great faith in that ability of ours to not only overcome that which we are facing now, but to make America even better.
1: Eric Holder, who served under President Obama as Attorney General.
3: Would you like to see people utilize this facility?
2: Well, as a place to remind the American people that we have power, that we have the ability to shape, change the direction of this nation, I think that ultimately is going to be the legacy of Barack Obama. And what you have embodied in this physical space is that great notion that the American people decide the policy directions of this great nation.
1: Invited guests were here to remember that, yes, you can.
4: Come on, you can't walk out of this and not feel rekindled, re-energized.
1: And Governor Gavin Newsom says change is now.
4: And so this wasn't about the past, as the president said. It's not even about the present. It's about what resides inside of all of us, and that's the future.
5: Well, what I want to see is that this is seen as the people's place, that it's not just about those who, you know, have a special credentials to get in, but this is for everyone. It's for the communities. It's for our young people who can come and play basketball or go to the Chicago Public Library. This is an exciting time for all, not just of Chicago, not just all of Illinois and our country, but globally, people will come to enjoy the Obama Presidential Center.
1: Juliana Stratton, Illinois Lieutenant Governor and Senate candidate.
5: It's going to be something that reminds people of what's possible when we work together, the power of the collective, that it's never just about somebody who gets elected to office. It's about what the people do, and that's what we're seeing.
1: Reverend Al Sharpton.
6: Well, I think it's an amazing day for the country and for our community to see this mammoth edifice on the south side of Chicago, showing how President and Ms. Obama did not only forget their roots, but they came back to plant the flowers here on the day that their successor has bumbled in the worst world fumble I've seen. It only God could have made it apparent how bad Trump is, as we salute how good Obama was.
7: And to keep fighting to fulfill the promise of this nation, even in the face of cruelty and bitter disappointment.
1: Guests came, filled up on hope, and left with the charge to save America. On the south side of Chicago, I'm Vanessa Tyler on the Black Information Network.
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9: I'm Big Sue on the Black Information Network. Frederick McKinley Jones is the inventor of one of the most important inventions to modern agriculture, the refrigerated truck. He patented his refrigeration system in 1940. The system allowed perishable foods to be shipped to further distances and even overseas. It was installed in trucks, boats, planes, and boxcars and improved the worldwide food trade. Other concepts such as frozen foods, supermarkets, and container shipping were all derived from the work of Frederick Jones. And that's a fact. I'm Big Sue on the Black Information Network.
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12: I'm Mike Stevens on your home for Black News First, the Black Information Network. After a successful nationwide boycott against Target because of what has been called their anti-black actions, Black Atlanta pastor Jamal Bryant has a new effort. This one is not against anyone or anything, but for improving the lives of African Americans with a new effort called Black Ground. Part of this is a large new residential homes development that his church will launch and oversee on Juneteenth weekend with an all-black team of black construction companies, black construction planners, and developers. He tells the BIN's Doug Davis why this is so important.
13: We're partnering, ironically, with black banks, and we're going to be running programs throughout the year to get people's credit repaired, get their savings in place so that they don't just get the home, but they'll be able to maintain.
14: What does this signal to black churches nationwide?
13: That there is more that is available. The largest real estate owner in the world is the Catholic Church. And I think that the black churches, particularly in rural areas, have got to figure out how do you monetize what it is that we're sitting on. That there's got to be an economic thrust of the black church beyond collecting tithes and offerings, but raising homeowners and entrepreneurs.
12: Black Ground is just one part of a broader vision for black economic empowerment. It includes financial literacy, education, food security, and voting rights and civic engagement. In other news, an investigation is continuing after twin five-year-old girls from Georgia died in a swimming pool at a short-term rental in Florida while under the care of a 15-year-old. The little black children were taken to a local hospital where they both were pronounced dead. Their parents were reportedly out shopping at the time. I'm Mike Stevens on the Black Information Network. Now your local news.
15: 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The Supreme Court says the federal government cannot stop someone from owning a gun if they use marijuana occasionally. It was a unanimous decision where justices sided with Texas resident Ali Hamani, who challenged a law that prevented drug users from possessing guns. Now, the decision could affect black people in several ways. Black Americans have historically been arrested and prosecuted for marijuana-related offenses at higher rates than white Americans, even though studies have shown similar rates of marijuana use across racial groups. Now, because drug-related convictions and charges have consequences for firearm ownership, some advocates argue that limiting the government's ability to enforce this restriction against occasional marijuana users reduce the impact of those disparities. The case stemmed from a 2022 FBI search that uncovered a handgun in Hamani's home, where records show that he was only an occasional marijuana user. The Justice Department says about 300 people are charged under the federal gun and drug law every year. For more information on these stories, plus international, national, state, and local news impacting the black community, listen to the Black Information Network on the iHeartRadio app or log on to BINnews.com. I'm Timmy Eswick on your home for Black News First, Dallas's BIN 1630 and 970, the Black Information Network.
16: This is Morgan Wood from the Black Information Network, sharing black history around America. More than 200,000 black soldiers fought in the Civil War, many for a freedom they have never known. The African American Civil War Museum in Washington, D.C. honors their service, sacrifice, and determination.

0: Coming up, more performances from some of your favorites, including the living legend, Stevie Wonder. 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
1: Welcome to the journey around America, where we visit iconic locations connected to Black history. Today, we head to Harlem, New York, where the legendary Apollo Theater stands as a symbol of African-American culture. The Apollo Theater opened its doors in 1914 as a burlesque theater, but soon became the premier showplace for live musical entertainment. The theater became famous for Amateur Night, a weekly talent show that launched the careers of stars like Lauryn Hill and the Jackson 5.
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1: The slogan, "Be Good or Be Gone," became the theater's motto. 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
8: We made sure that our local government understood our demands, and they refused our demands to our faith. So we right now are ready to move and do whatever it takes as a community of Black people who have been shown disrespect.
7: Protesters, like you heard this gentleman right there, and a Fox 13 Memphis camera crew say they were tear gassed during a protest at a Walmart in Senatobia, Mississippi this week. Now, the protest comes after police shot at a car, killing a one-year-old Black baby boy. Juneteenth is a federal holiday, and because of that, government offices, the post office, banks, the stock market, even some pharmacies will be closed Friday, June 19th in most cities across the country. Juneteenth commemorates the day Union soldiers had to come to Texas and force white slaveholders to follow the law and release enslaved Black people from bondage. Before they came, they simply didn't tell them they were free. President Donald Trump awarded retired Marine Corps Major James Capers, who's a Black man, the Medal of Honor this week. Even though he was injured in 1967, Capers was able to lead his 9-man team through a deadly ambush and onto a helicopter in South Vietnam, saving their lives.

0: lives. Well, Dallas will soon have a tiny home community for veterans. The nonprofit Veterans Community Project says it will build 50 transitional tiny homes in East Oak Cliff near the VA hospital. It's to help veterans who are homeless or at risk of becoming homeless. Veterans who live in the homes will not pay rent. Instead, they'll work in case management programs for the company. NBC5 spoke to one black man who's a veteran. He says he's seen this lot sit vacant for a long time.
1: It's been vacant for the last 50 years, so it's important that they do something with it.
0: 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I'm Tammy Eswick on your home for Black News First, the Black Information Network. Now here's your Washington Roundup.
2: Vice President J.D. Vance says the deal with Iran is already bearing real fruits for the American people. He provided an update during a White House press briefing. Vance said 12.5 million barrels of oil traveled through the Strait of Hormuz recently. He also reiterated that Iran's nuclear program has been destroyed. A memorandum of understanding between the two countries was signed by President Trump. The Supreme Court is endorsing a marijuana user's challenge to a law that bars people who use illegal drugs from having firearms. The court voted 9-0 recently, but the ruling does not invalidate the law across the board. Rather, it will make it harder for prosecutors to invoke the law. Justices rejected the federal government's claim that anyone who uses marijuana is a danger to others and determined the government's invocation of the law infringed upon Ali Khamenei's Second Amendment right. And that's your Washington Roundup. I'm Mike Moore on your home for 24/7 News, the Black Information Network.
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2: The United States Senate has had a total of 12 black members, with the first being Hiram Rhodes Rebels, elected in 1870 during the Reconstruction era. Jim Crow and other disenfranchisement tactics led to a gap of nearly 90 years between the first and second U.S. black senators. In 1992, Carol Moseley Braun became the first black woman to serve in the U.S. Senate.
4: I don't know, maybe this is just my day to get to talk about race. Maybe I'm just lucky like that today.
2: Vice President Kamala Harris became the second black female to serve as a U.S. senator in 2017. Barack Obama was the fifth black senator and the first to be elected president of the United States.
5: Race is an issue that I believe this nation cannot afford to ignore right now.
2: While Georgia's Raphael Warnock is the latest black member of the U.S. Senate after his 2021 election. Black U.S. senators have made contributions to the country and paved the way for future generations of black leaders. And that's a fact. This is Mike Moore for the Black Information Network.
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7: Buying your first home is getting even harder. A new Zillow analysis finds 242 cities now have starter homes costing at least $1 million. That number has tripled since 2020. And when Zillow says starter homes, they don't mean a mansion. They mean homes in the lowest third of prices in that area. Experts say the pandemic reset the housing market. Home prices jumped when low mortgage rates, high demand, and a shortage of homes all collided. Now, even with higher rates, prices are still out of reach in a lot of places. California has the most million-dollar starter home cities, but they're spreading to the Northeast too, including New York and New Jersey. The bigger money problems, the typical U.S. home now costs around $418,000, and Redfin says households need nearly $117,000 to afford the average home. For a lot of families, the so-called starter home no longer feels like a starting point. With money news at 24 and 54 minutes past each hour, I'm Mimi Brown on your home for Black News First, the Black Information Network.
8: I'm Amber Payton with BIN News Now. South Florida is marking Juneteenth with several local celebrations. North Miami's mayor says the holiday is a time to remember the role African Americans have played in building our communities.
9: Celebrating the entire black culture in Miami and the contribution of South Florida.
8: Juneteenth commemorates the end of slavery in the U.S. The music world is mourning Memphis producer Take Heath, whose real name was Brytavious Chambers. Police found the 29-year-old in his Nashville apartment during a welfare check and say foul play is not suspected. And Massachusetts Governor Maura Healey says Juneteenth is both a celebration and a reminder that the fight for racial justice continues. Healey says the holiday honors freedom, resilience, and generations of Black Americans who pushed the country forward, adding that progress happens when people speak out, organize, vote, and refuse injustice. Get BIN News Now on demand 24/7 on the iHeartRadio app.
10: I'm Vanessa Tyler on the Black Information Network, your home for Black News First. To get a sense of the impact of the Obama Presidential Center, I sat down for some big ox rolls at 14 Parish Restaurant and Rum Bar with Craig Wimberly, president of COAL, which stands for the Coalition of African American Leaders. He was one of the first people to tour the center before it opens to the public.
11: It's a beautiful space, provides a lot of information, not only on Obama as president, but on the civil rights movement, on the women's suffragist movement. It's just a lot of solid information. Technology is impressive, and it's on the south side of Chicago.
10: Talk a little bit about COAL.
11: COAL was formed by 13 historic African-American men's clubs here in Chicago. So back in the early 1900s, successful brothers either could not get into the majority organizations or did not choose to, so they formed their own. So Chicago has a rich history of these men's clubs, the Frogs, the Snakes, the Druids, the Boule. But around early 2000, we said, if you define success as a good career, a nice home, two cars, send your kids to colleges, but your community is hurting, then your definition of success is off. So we formed COAL as a means of giving back to the community. So COAL's ultimate goal is to improve the quality of life for Black folk expansively, all sectors.
10: So you were here from the beginning when the whole idea of the Obama Presidential Center was first thought of. Talk about those early days.
11: Everyone, when Obama started talking about the Presidential Center, everyone wanted it here in Chicago, and we wanted it in a Black area, which is the south side of Chicago, where actually he lived.
10: Are you satisfied that's been done here?
11: Well, we did not get a community benefits agreement, but I do think the Obama project did a very good job of hiring Black contractors.
10: Sure, there were concerns about how the center would change things.
11: Often in our community, development comes in and it becomes attractive to others. But it's up to us to own what happens to us, which means we have to have our representatives, our aldermen, our state reps, our state senators, fight to keep our community as is. And not as is, but if it's going to grow, if it's going to gentrify, it should be gentrified with us, right? But still make it affordable for those who are longtime residents. But it's up to us to fight for that, right?
10: We finished our ox rolls packed with beef and jalapeno mac and cheese, while a community embraces for possibilities just as delicious. On Chicago's South Side, I'm Vanessa Tyler on the Black Information Network.
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13: I'm Big Sue on the Black Information Network. Provident Hospital and Training School for Nurses, the first Black-owned and operated interracial hospital in America, was founded in 1891 by Dr. Daniel Hale Williams. Black patients were denied admission to white hospitals. Therefore, Black physicians could not treat their patients. Hale, who co-founded the National Medical Association, the largest and oldest organization for African-American physicians, was the first African-American admitted to the American College of Surgeons. And that's a fact. I'm Big Sue on the Black Information Network.
14: I'm Mike Stevens on your home for Black News First, the Black Information Network. We are continuing our conversation from earlier this hour with Black Atlanta pastor Jamal Bryant, credited with a successful nationwide boycott against Target. Now he's announcing the start of something called Black Ground. He tells the BIN's Doug Davis about plans to build 400 homes that Black residents can buy to grow their family's generational wealth.
15: It will look like young people who will be first in their family homeowners. It'll be older people who are able to leave a legacy behind. And it will be families that will be modeling firsthand what generational wealth is supposed to look like. You can't leave an apartment in a will. You can't bequeath what it is that you're renting. But when it is that you own, you're able to set the next generation of your family up.
14: Pastor Bryant also has plans for Black financial literacy, education, food security, and voting rights, plus civic engagement. And he wants to do this nationwide with the help of other Black pastors. Several people who live near the Obama Presidential Center on Chicago's South Side are calling for stronger housing protections. Correspondent Perry Williams has more.
16: This woman says her landlord has increased her rent by $200 over the last 2 years, citing increased property values.
17: If the prices in the entire neighborhood is looking like this, I won't be able to stay in South Shore.
16: Shannon Bennett with the Community Benefits Agreement Coalition says their biggest concern is displacement and housing costs. The CBA Coalition wants the city to provide property tax relief for longtime homeowners and implement rent control measures.
14: The BIN is covering the grand opening of the Obama Presidential Center this week. It's a nonprofit collaborator of the Black Information Network. I'm Mike Stevens on the Black Information Network. Now your local news.
0: I'm Timmy Eswick on your home for Black News First, Dallas's BIN 1630 and 970, the Black Information Network. The Supreme Court says the federal government cannot stop someone from owning a gun if they use marijuana occasionally. It was a unanimous decision where justices sided with Texas resident Ali Hamani, who challenged a law that prevented drug users from possessing guns. Now, the decision could affect Black people in several ways. Black Americans have historically been arrested and prosecuted for marijuana-related offenses at higher rates than white Americans, even though studies have shown similar rates of marijuana use across racial groups. Now, because drug-related convictions and charges have consequences for firearm ownership, some advocates argue that limiting the government's ability to enforce this restriction against occasional marijuana users reduce the impact of those disparities. The case stemmed from a 2022 FBI search that uncovered a handgun in Hamani's home, where records show that he was only an occasional marijuana user. The Justice Department says about 300 people are charged under the federal gun and drug law every year. For more information on these stories, plus international, national, state, and local news impacting the Black community, listen to the Black Information Network on the iHeartRadio app or log on to BINnews.com. I'm Timmy Eswick on your home for Black News First, Dallas's BIN 1630 and 970, the Black Information Network.
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21: It's Thursday, February 2nd, 1922. Shortly after 7 a.m. An unusually cold morning in Los Angeles, California. But the town will heat up soon enough, because a body is about to be found over at the Alvarado Court Apartments, home to some of the biggest names in Hollywood. You've probably seen some of them in the moving pictures. There's someone else who lives in this exclusive hamlet. The guy in 404B. He's a director with several Hollywood hits under his belt. Normally, he would be waiting for his valet to unlock the front door and draw his bath while his driver fired up the custom-built McFarlane to deliver him to the studio. But not today. Today, everything is going to be different at Alvarado Court, because that director is bleeding out on his very expensive carpet, stone cold dead.
1: On February 1st, 1922, one of Hollywood's most successful directors was found dead in his living room, a bullet in his back. His name was William Desmond Taylor.

0: and we never gonna stop.
1: Keys wrapped up a packed ceremony at City Hall when Knicks players were honored and given keys to the city. It all followed a ticker tape parade that featured Knicks players on floats through the Canyon of Heroes in Lower Manhattan. Parts of the South are bracing for potentially catastrophic and life-threatening flooding due to post-tropical storm Arthur. Millions of Americans are at risk of flash flooding from eastern Texas to Georgia. Days of heavy rain are expected to slam communities in Louisiana, Mississippi, and Alabama, with a flash flood threat escalated to a rare level 4 out of 4 high risk for the Mississippi and Alabama coasts. Overall, widespread rainfall could total 5 to 8 inches across southern Texas to Alabama. And outside of the flash flood risk, there's a possibility of tornadoes across coastal Mississippi and southern Alabama. The Nurse Boss Summit 2026 is set to take place in Raleigh, North Carolina on July 31st through August 1st, featuring 2 days of education, inspiration, and networking for nurses, healthcare professionals, and entrepreneurs. Founded by Dr. Tammy Jarrett Lewis, the summit aims to empower healthcare professionals to expand their impact and explore opportunities beyond the bedside. The event has attracted attendees from across the U.S. and featured celebrity guests like Ronnie DeVoe from New Edition and Belle Biv DeVoe. Attendees can expect dynamic keynote presentations, breakout sessions, networking opportunities, and resources for career and business growth. The summit supports the Anthony Lewis Foundation for Brain Tumors and is open to healthcare professionals, students, aspiring entrepreneurs, and leaders from all industries. I'm Kevin Brown on your home for Black News First, the Black Information Network.
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7: I'm Mike Stevens on your home for Black News First, the Black Information Network. After a successful nationwide boycott against Target because of what has been called their anti-Black actions, Black Atlanta pastor Jamal Bryant has a new effort. This one is not against anyone or anything, but for improving the lives of African Americans with a new effort called Black Ground. Part of this is a large new residential homes development that his church will launch and oversee on Juneteenth weekend with an all-Black team of Black construction companies, Black construction planners, and developers. He tells the BIN's Doug Davis why this is so important.
8: We're partnering, ironically, with Black banks, and we're going to be running programs throughout the year to get people's credit repaired, get their savings in place so that they don't just get the home, but they'll be able to maintain.
9: What does this signal to Black churches nationwide?
8: That there is more that is available. The largest real estate owner in the world is the Catholic Church. And I think that the Black churches, particularly in rural areas, have got to figure out how do you monetize what it is that we're sitting on. That there's got to be an economic thrust of the Black church beyond collecting tithes and offerings, but raising homeowners and entrepreneurs.
7: Black Ground is just one part of a broader vision for Black economic empowerment. It includes financial literacy, education, food security, and voting rights and civic engagement. In other news, an investigation is continuing after twin 5-year-old girls from Georgia died in a swimming pool at a short-term rental in Florida while under the care of a 15-year-old. The little Black children were taken to a local hospital where they both were pronounced dead. Their parents were reportedly out shopping at the time. I'm Mike Stevens on the Black Information Network. Now your local news.
0: I'm Timmy Eswick on your home for Black News First, Dallas's BIN 1630 and 970, the Black Information Network. The Supreme Court says the federal government cannot stop someone from owning a gun if they use marijuana occasionally. It was a unanimous decision where justices sided with Texas resident Ali Hamani, who challenged a law that prevented drug users from possessing guns. Now, the decision could affect Black people in several ways. Black Americans have historically been arrested and prosecuted for marijuana-related offenses at higher rates than white Americans, even though studies have shown similar rates of marijuana use across racial groups. Now, because drug-related convictions and charges have consequences for firearm ownership, some advocates argue that limiting the government's ability to enforce this restriction against occasional marijuana users reduce the impact of those disparities. The case stemmed from a 2022 FBI search that uncovered a handgun in Hamani's home, where records show that he was only an occasional marijuana user. The Justice Department says about 300 people are charged under the federal gun and drug law every year. For more information on these stories, plus international, national, state, and local news impacting the Black community, listen to the Black Information Network on the iHeartRadio app or log on to BINnews.com. 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
10: Most people know about Restaurant Week, but not everyone knows there's a Black Restaurant Week born in Houston, Texas in 2016 and is now spreading to cities across the country. It's more than just menus. It's a movement.
11: And so we really want to create something that was more all-inclusive to the creative things we were seeing happening in the food scene.
10: That's one of the three founders, Fallon Farrell.
11: As we've grown through the years, we've literally watched businesses start off as like a pop-up food tent and now having like two or three locations.
10: From soul food kitchens to hidden gem caterers, Black Restaurant Week shines a light where it's long been missing. It's helped generate tens of millions of dollars for Black-owned businesses, keeping legacies alive and creating new ones. And it's part of Black history still being written every time a diner takes that first bite. I'm Esther Dillard for the Black Information Network.
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0: 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I'm Charlamagne Tha God, host of the world's most dangerous morning show, The Breakfast Club, and my history lives here.
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0: I'm Ramses Ja on the Black Information Network with another Black hero you should know. On September 11, 2001, First Officer Leroy Homer Jr. was in the cockpit of United Airlines Flight 93. A skilled pilot, a devoted husband, and a proud veteran of the U.S. Air Force, Homer's life was one of dedication and courage. When terrorists hijacked the plane, Homer and the passengers faced an unthinkable choice. Knowing the stakes, they banded together, forcing the plane down in a Pennsylvania field, a selfless act that saved countless lives on the ground and stopped an attack on our nation's capital. Leroy Homer Jr.'s bravery wasn't limited to that day. He broke barriers throughout his career, inspiring young Black aviators to soar. He was more than a pilot. He was a hero, a trailblazer, and a symbol of sacrifice for greater good. As we remember Flight 93 and all the heroes and American lives that we lost on 9/11, let us also honor the legacy of Leroy Homer Jr., a Black man who showed us the true meaning of courage in the face of terror. This is Ramses Ja on your home for 24/7 Black News First, the Black Information Network.
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3: I'm Amber Payton with BIN News Now. Congresswoman Lois Frankel is announcing details about a new African-American museum and research library in West Palm Beach for Juneteenth.
4: That our rights and our stories and our history must always be protected.
3: The museum will be located at Roosevelt High School, Palm Beach County's first Black high school, which opened in 1950 before desegregation. The Obama Presidential Center is now open to the public. Barack and Michelle Obama greeted the first 100 visitors and held a children's reading in the library branch. The museum is sold out for several months, but the campus remains open to the public. The Obama Foundation is a nonprofit collaborator of the Black Information Network. And the TSA is warning travelers to prepare for busy airports and long security lines this Juneteenth holiday weekend. More than 800 flights have already been canceled nationwide, with most cancellations affecting Dallas, Fort Worth, and Charlotte. 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
5: I'm Vanessa Tyler on the Black Information Network, reporting from Chicago at the Obama Presidential Center, where it was made clear the country we are not, but must fight to be.
6: There are a lot of challenges that this nation is in the process of facing, some of which are unprecedented. But, you know, we've faced hard times before. And when the American people are focused, are committed, we can do great things. And I still have great faith in that ability of ours to not only overcome that which we are facing now, but to make America even better.
5: Eric Holder, who served under President Obama as Attorney General.
7: Would you like to see people utilize this facility?
6: Well, as a place to remind the American people that we have power, that we have the ability to shape, change the direction of this nation, I think that ultimately is going to be the legacy of Barack Obama. And what you have embodied in this physical space is that great notion that the American people decide the policy directions of this great nation.
5: Invited guests were here to remember that, yes, you can.
8: Come on, you can't walk out of this and not feel rekindled, re-energized.
5: And Governor Gavin Newsom says change is now.
8: And so it wasn't about the past, as the president said. It's not even about the present. It's about what resides inside of all of us, and that's the future.
9: Well, what I want to see is that this is seen as the people's place, that it's not just about those who, you know, have a special credentials to get in, but this is for everyone. It's for the communities. It's for our young people who can come and play basketball or go to the Chicago Public Library. This is an exciting time for all, not just of Chicago, not just all of Illinois and our country, but globally people will come to enjoy the Obama Presidential Center.
5: Juliana Stratton, Illinois Lieutenant Governor and Senate candidate.
9: It's going to be something that reminds people of what's possible when we work together, the power of the collective, that it's never just about somebody who gets elected to office. It's about what the people do, and that's what we're seeing.
5: Reverend Al Sharpton.
10: Well, I think it's an amazing day for the country and for our community to see this mammoth edifice on the south side of Chicago, showing how President and Ms. Obama did not only forget their roots, but they came back to plant the flowers here on the day that their successor has bumbled in the worst world fumble I've seen. It only God could have made it apparent how bad Trump is as we salute how good Obama was.
11: And to keep fighting to fulfill the promise of this nation, even in the face of cruelty and bitter disappointment.
5: Guests came, filled up on hope, and left with the charge to save America. On the south side of Chicago, I'm Vanessa Tyler on the Black Information Network.
3: I'm Amber Payton on the Black Information Network, and today we honor a true hero of World War II, Waverly B. Woodson Jr., an African-American medic who risked it all for freedom and his comrades. June 6, 1944, D-Day. Amid the chaos of Omaha Beach, Woodson's landing craft was struck. Despite being wounded himself, he leaped into action. For over 30 relentless hours, he treated the injured under enemy fire, bandaging wounds, performing amputations, and saving countless lives. But Woodson's heroism went beyond the battlefield. In an era of segregation, he shattered barriers, proving that courage knows no color. His nomination for the Medal of Honor was never awarded until the Distinguished Service Cross was posthumously honored in 2024. It's the second highest honor that can be bestowed on a member of the Army and is awarded for extraordinary heroism. Let's ensure his story is never forgotten. Waverly B. Woodson Jr. exemplifies the best of humanity, dedication, bravery, and the power to inspire. I'm Amber Payton on your home for 24/7 Black News First, the Black Information Network.
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12: I'm Mike Stevens on your home for Black News First, the Black Information Network. After a successful nationwide boycott against Target because of what has been called their anti-black actions, Black Atlanta pastor Jamal Bryant has a new effort. This one is not against anyone or anything, but for improving the lives of African Americans with a new effort called Black Ground. Part of this is a large new residential homes development that his church will launch and oversee on Juneteenth weekend with an all-black team of black construction companies, black construction planners, and developers. He tells the BIN's Doug Davis why this is so important.
13: We're partnering, ironically, with black banks, and we're going to be running programs throughout the year to get people's credit repaired, get their savings in place so that they don't just get the home, but they'll be able to maintain.
14: What does this signal to black churches nationwide?
13: That there is more that is available. The largest real estate owner in the world is the Catholic Church. And I think that the black churches, particularly in rural areas, have got to figure out how do you monetize what it is that we're sitting on. That there's got to be an economic thrust of the black church beyond collecting tithes and offerings, but raising homeowners and entrepreneurs.
12: Black Ground is just one part of a broader vision for black economic empowerment. It includes financial literacy, education, food security, and voting rights and civic engagement. In other news, an investigation is continuing after twin five-year-old girls from Georgia died in a swimming pool at a short-term rental in Florida while under the care of a 15-year-old. The little black children were taken to a local hospital where they both were pronounced dead. Their parents were reportedly out shopping at the time. I'm Mike Stevens on the Black Information Network. Now your local news.
15: I'm Timmy Eswick on your home for Black News First, Dallas's BIN 1630 and 970, the Black Information Network. The Supreme Court says the federal government cannot stop someone from owning a gun if they use marijuana occasionally. It was a unanimous decision where justices sided with Texas resident Ali Hamani, who challenged a law that prevented drug users from possessing guns. Now, the decision could affect black people in several ways. Black Americans have historically been arrested and prosecuted for marijuana-related offenses at higher rates than white Americans, even though studies have shown similar rates of marijuana use across racial groups. Now, because drug-related convictions and charges have consequences for firearm ownership, some advocates argue that limiting the government's ability to enforce this restriction against occasional marijuana users reduce the impact of those disparities. The case stemmed from a 2022 FBI search that uncovered a handgun in Hamani's home, where records show that he was only an occasional marijuana marijuana user. The Justice Department says about 300 people are charged under the federal gun and drug law every year. For more information on these stories, plus international, national, state, and local news impacting the Black community, listen to the Black Information Network on the iHeartRadio app or log on to BINnews.com. 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
16: This is Layla Ali, undefeated world champion Hall of Fame boxer, wellness advocate, and CEO of Layla Ali Lifestyle. My father, Muhammad Ali, was more than a champion in the ring. He was a global voice for courage, conviction, faith, and justice. The Muhammad Ali Center celebrates his life, his principles, and his willingness to stand for something bigger than himself, reminding us of the power of purpose. To learn more

0: 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I'm Layla Ali, and my history lives here.
1: I'm Bill Black with another Bet You Didn't Know music fact. How many times have you seen the Temptations movie and said this line?
2: They coming to see me.
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2: Ain't nobody coming to see you, Otis.
1: Maybe there was one somebody. You ever heard Patti LaBelle talk about the time she was engaged?

0: News First, the Black Information Network. We are continuing our conversation from earlier this hour with Black Atlanta pastor Jamal Bryant, credited with a successful nationwide boycott against Target. Now he's announcing the start of something called Black Ground. He tells the BIN's Doug Davis about plans to build 400 homes that Black residents can buy to grow their family's generational wealth.
1: It will look like young people who will be first in their family homeowners. It'll be older people who are able to leave a legacy behind. And it will be families that will be modeling firsthand what generational wealth is supposed to look like. You can't leave an apartment in a will. You can't bequeath what it is that you're renting. But when it is that you own, you're able to set the next generation of your family up.
0: Pastor Bryant also has plans for Black financial literacy, education, food security, and voting rights, plus civic engagement. And he wants to do this nationwide with the help of other Black pastors. Several people who live near the Obama Presidential Center on Chicago's South Side are calling for stronger housing protections. Correspondent Perry Williams has more.
2: This woman says her landlord has increased her rent by $200 over the last 2 years, citing increased property values.
3: If the prices in the entire neighborhood is looking like this, I won't be able to stay in South Shore.
2: Shannon Bennett with the Community Benefits Agreement Coalition says their biggest concern is displacement and housing costs. The CBA Coalition wants the city to provide property tax relief for longtime homeowners and implement rent control measures.
0: The BIN is covering the grand opening of the Obama Presidential Center this week. It's a nonprofit collaborator of the Black Information Network. I'm Mike Stevens on the Black Information Network. Now your local news.
4: I'm Timmy Eswick on your home for Black News First, Dallas's BIN 1630 and 970, the Black Information Network. The Supreme Court says the federal government cannot stop someone from owning a gun if they use marijuana occasionally. It was a unanimous decision where justices sided with Texas resident Ali Hamani, who challenged a law that prevented drug users from possessing guns. Now, the decision could affect Black people in several ways. Black Americans have historically been arrested and prosecuted for marijuana-related offenses at higher rates than white Americans, even though studies have shown similar rates of marijuana use across racial groups. Now, because drug-related convictions and charges have consequences for firearm ownership, some advocates argue that limiting the government's ability to enforce this restriction against occasional marijuana users reduce the impact of those disparities. The case stemmed from a 2022 FBI search that uncovered a handgun in Hamani's home, where records show that he was only an occasional marijuana user. The Justice Department says about 300 people are charged under the federal gun and drug law every year. For more information on these stories, plus international, national, state, and local news impacting the Black community, listen to the Black Information Network on the iHeartRadio app or log on to BINnews.com. I'm Timmy Eswick on your home for Black News First, Dallas's BIN 1630 and 970, the Black Information Network.
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7: Remember how the 14-year-old version of yourself felt? The awkwardness, the insecurity, the weirdo in you. Fiercely independent, but longing to connect with someone, with anyone. That sucky feeling of knowing that who you are on the inside doesn't match what people see on the outside. If you could write to that kid, what would you say? Dear Young Rocker, you live in a different time. It's the early 2000s. New metal videos are on MTV. You spend hours typing to strangers in AIM chat rooms, and you dress like a raver, even though you don't really know what a rave is. I'm Chelsea Arson. Join me on my podcast, Dear Young Rocker, where each week I write a letter to myself as she brings us back into the intensity of adolescence. Falling in love with your favorite song, the way only a teenager can. Getting up the nerve to join a band. Struggling with anger and body issues. Crushing on someone so hard you can't breathe around them. Experiencing how truly awful a first kiss can be. Feeling like you could burst into a flaming ball of anger or sadness or both at any second. making a decision that could cost you your friends,

0: Being the first in your family to go to college changes everything. At an HBCU, it means you're never walking alone. At the Black Information Network, we uplift the voices of first-generation students writing new chapters for their family names. We follow freshmen who arrive with one suitcase and a dream, who figures out paperwork, tuition, office hours, and everything else that hasn't been passed down because they're building it all from scratch. We talk to the parents who work double shifts just to send $50 a month, the grandparents who may not understand the classes but understand pride. These stories are about more than grades. They're about grit and grace and pressure that somehow turns into purpose. We highlight peer mentors who step in when families can't, campus counselors who know what it's like to feel overwhelmed, and professors who say, don't quit, you belong here. Proving that legacy doesn't have to be inherited. It can be built. With Black News First, this is the Black Information Network.
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3: I'm Amber Payton with BIN News Now. Congresswoman Lois Frankel is announcing details about a new African-American museum and research library in West Palm Beach for Juneteenth.
4: That our rights and our stories and our history must always be protected.
3: The museum will be located at Roosevelt High School, Palm Beach County's first Black high school, which opened in 1950 before desegregation. The Obama Presidential Center is now open to the public. Barack and Michelle Obama greeted the first 100 visitors and held a children's reading in the library branch. The museum is sold out for several months, but the campus remains open to the public. The Obama Foundation is a nonprofit collaborator of the Black Information Network. And the TSA is warning travelers to prepare for busy airports and long security lines this Juneteenth holiday weekend. More than 800 flights have already been canceled nationwide, with most cancellations affecting Dallas, Fort Worth, and Charlotte. Get BIN News Now on demand 24/7 on the iHeartRadio app.
5: I'm Kevin Brown on your home for 24/7 News, the Black Information Network. The Obama Presidential Center is opening in Chicago's Jackson Park. NBC correspondent Kelly O'Donnell reports the center is not a traditional presidential library, but rather a privately funded complex with a number of features.
6: A replica of his Oval Office, a display that captures Mrs. Obama's sense of fashion, interactive experiences, a basketball court, community garden, and a public library.
5: A star-studded list of performers took the stage for the grand opening ceremony. O'Donnell reports the center features a new portrait of former President Barack Obama and former First Lady Michelle Obama, plus interactive experiences, a basketball court, and a public library, among other things.
6: Among the notable exhibits, an original copy of the Declaration of Independence and broader history about slavery and voting rights, and his own piece of history, becoming the first African-American to take the oath of office.
5: Join Black Information Network anchors Andrea Coleman, Vanessa Tyler, and Bree Wood for the Hope Has a Home exclusive coverage of the Obama Presidential Center at 6 p.m. Eastern. The Obama Foundation is a nonprofit collaborator of the Black Information Network. The New York Knicks Championship celebrations included a performance by New York native and singer Alicia Keys.

0: Prince had a major crush on her, and she was already seeing someone, so she felt it was best if she declined the record. Wow. I'm Bill Black with another Bet You Didn't Know Music Fact on the Black Information Network.
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3: I'm Mike Stevens on your home for Black News First, the Black Information Network. After a successful nationwide boycott against Target because of what has been called their anti-black actions, Black Atlanta pastor Jamal Bryant has a new effort. This one is not against anyone or anything, but for improving the lives of African Americans with a new effort called Black Ground. Part of this is a large new residential homes development that his church will launch and oversee on Juneteenth weekend with an all-black team of black construction companies, black construction planners, and developers. He tells the BIN's Doug Davis why this is so important.
4: We're partnering, ironically, with black banks, and we're going to be running programs throughout the year to get people's credit repair, get their savings in place so that they don't just get the home, but they'll be able to maintain.
5: What does this signal to black churches nationwide?
4: That there is more that is available. The largest real estate owner in the world is the Catholic Church. And I think that the black churches, particularly in rural areas, have got to figure out how do you monetize what it is that we're sitting on. That there's got to be an economic thrust of the black church beyond collecting tithes and offerings, but raising homeowners and entrepreneurs.
3: Black Ground is just one part of a broader vision for black economic empowerment. It includes financial literacy, education, food security, and voting rights and civic engagement. In other news, an investigation is continuing after twin five-year-old girls from Georgia died in a swimming pool at a short-term rental in Florida while under the care of a 15-year-old. The little black children were taken to a local hospital where they both were pronounced dead. Their parents were reportedly out shopping at the time. I'm Mike Stevens on the Black Information Network. Now your local news.
6: I'm Timmy Eswick on your home for Black News First, Dallas's BIN 1630 and 970, the Black Information Network. The Supreme Court says the federal government cannot stop someone from owning a gun if they use marijuana occasionally. It was a unanimous decision where justices sided with Texas resident Ali Hamani, who challenged a law that prevented drug users from possessing guns. Now, the decision could affect black people in several ways. Black Americans have historically been arrested and prosecuted for marijuana-related offenses at higher rates than white Americans, even though studies have shown similar rates of marijuana use across racial groups. Now, because drug-related convictions and charges have consequences for firearm ownership, some advocates argue that limiting the government's ability to enforce this restriction against occasional marijuana users reduce the impact of those disparities. The case stemmed from a 2022 FBI search that uncovered a handgun in Hamani's home, where records show that he was only an occasional marijuana user. The Justice Department says about 300 people are charged under the federal gun and drug law every year. For more information on these stories, plus international, national, state, and local news impacting the black community, listen to the Black Information Network on the iHeartRadio app or log on to BINnews.com. I'm Timmy Eswick on your home for Black News First, Dallas's BIN 1630 and 970, the Black Information Network.
7: This is Morgan Wood from the Black Information Network, sharing black history around America. More than 200,000 black soldiers fought in the Civil War, many for a freedom they have never known. The African American Civil War Museum in Washington, D.C. honors their service, sacrifice, and determination to claim

blurred vision, blind spots, difficulty seeing colors, and edges or lines appearing wavy. If any of these symptoms develop, an eye exam is crucial, and early diagnosis and treatment is essential to avoid severe vision loss. If there is a diagnosis of wet AMD, a retina specialist should be consulted to ensure the most appropriate care. And that's your Healthy Minute. I'm Mike Eiland on the Black Information Network.

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3: I'm Mike Stevens on your home for Black News First, the Black Information Network. After a successful nationwide boycott against Target because of what has been called their anti-Black actions, Black Atlanta pastor Jamal Bryant has a new effort. This one is not against anyone or anything, but for improving the lives of African Americans with a new effort called Black Ground. Part of this is a large new residential homes development that his church will launch and oversee on Juneteenth weekend with an all-Black team of Black construction companies, Black construction planners, and developers. He tells the BIN's Doug Davis why this is so important.
4: We're partnering, ironically, with Black banks, and we're going to be running programs throughout the year to get people's credit repaired, get their savings in place so that they don't just get the home, but they'll be able to maintain.
5: What does this signal to Black churches nationwide?
4: That there is more that is available. The largest real estate owner in the world is the Catholic Church. And I think that the Black churches, particularly in rural areas, have got to figure out how do you monetize what it is that we're sitting on. That there's got to be an economic thrust of the Black church beyond collecting tithes and offerings, but raising homeowners and entrepreneurs.
3: Black Ground is just one part of a broader vision for Black economic empowerment. It includes financial literacy, education, food security, and voting rights and civic engagement. In other news, an investigation is continuing after twin five-year-old girls from Georgia died in a swimming pool at a short-term rental in Florida while under the care of a 15-year-old. The little Black children were taken to a local hospital where they both were pronounced dead. Their parents were reportedly out shopping at the time. I'm Mike Stevens on the Black Information Network. Now your local news.
6: I'm Timmy Eswick on your home for Black News First, Dallas's BIN 1630 and 970, the Black Information Network. The Supreme Court says the federal government cannot stop someone from owning a gun if they use marijuana occasionally. It was a unanimous decision where justices sided with Texas resident Ali Hamani, who challenged a law that prevented drug users from possessing guns. Now, the decision could affect Black people in several ways. Black Americans have historically been arrested and prosecuted for marijuana-related offenses at higher rates than white Americans, even though studies have shown similar rates of marijuana use across racial groups. Now, because drug-related convictions and charges have consequences for firearm ownership, some advocates argue that limiting the government's ability to enforce this restriction against occasional marijuana users reduce the impact of those disparities. The case stemmed from a 2022 FBI search that uncovered a handgun in Hamani's home, where records show that he was only an occasional marijuana user. The Justice Department says about 300 people are charged under the federal gun and drug law every year. For more information on these stories, plus international, national, state, and local news impacting the Black community, listen to the Black Information Network on the iHeartRadio app or log on to BINnews.com. I'm Timmy Eswick on your home for Black News First, Dallas's BIN 1630 and 970, the Black Information Network.
7: Most people know about Restaurant Week, but not everyone knows there's a Black Restaurant Week born in Houston, Texas in 2016 and is now spreading to cities across the country. It's more than just menus. It's a movement.
8: And so we really want to create something that was more all-inclusive to the creative things we were seeing happening in the food scene.
7: That's one of the three founders, Fallon Farrell.
8: As we've grown through the years, we've literally watched businesses start off as like a pop-up food tent and now having like two or three locations.
7: From soul food kitchens to hidden gem caterers, Black Restaurant Week shines a light where it's long been missing. It's helped generate tens of millions of dollars for Black-owned businesses, keeping legacies alive and creating new ones. And it's part of Black history still being written every time a diner takes that first bite. I'm Esther Dillard for the Black Information Network.
9: 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Built near where so many Africans first arrived in China.

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2: The Obama Presidential Center is opening with a powerful celebration of Black excellence as some of the culture's most influential voices took the stage. I was at the ceremony watching Jennifer Hudson kick things off with the national anthem.

0: History. I'm Layla Ali, and my history lives here.
1: I'm Bill Black with another Bet You Didn't Know music fact. How many times have you seen the Temptations movie and said this line?
2: They coming to see me.
3: They coming to see the Temptations.
2: Ain't nobody coming to see you, Otis.
1: Maybe there was one somebody. You ever heard Patti LaBelle talk about the time she was engaged

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1: I'm Mike Stevens on your home for Black News First, the Black Information Network. We are continuing our conversation from earlier this hour with Black Atlanta pastor Jamal Bryant, credited with a successful nationwide boycott against Target. Now he's announcing the start of something called Black Ground. He tells the BIN's Doug Davis about plans to build 400 homes that Black residents can buy to grow their families' generational wealth.
2: It will look like young people who will be first in their family homeowners. It'll be older people who are able to leave a legacy behind. And it will be families that will be modeling firsthand what generational wealth is supposed to look like. You can't leave an apartment in a will. You can't bequeath what it is that you're renting. But when it is that you own, you're able to set the next generation of your family up.
1: Pastor Bryant also has plans for Black financial literacy, education, food security, and voting rights, plus civic engagement. And he wants to do this nationwide with the help of other Black pastors. Several people who live near the Obama Presidential Center on Chicago's South Side are calling for stronger housing protections. Correspondent Perry Williams has more.
3: This woman says her landlord has increased her rent by $200 over the last 2 years, citing increased property values.
4: If the prices in the entire neighborhood is looking like this, I won't be able to stay in South Shore.
3: Shannon Bennett with the Community Benefits Agreement Coalition says their biggest concern is displacement and housing costs. The CBA Coalition wants the city to provide property tax relief for longtime homeowners and implement rent control measures.
1: The BIN is covering the grand opening of the Obama Presidential Center this week. It's a nonprofit collaborator of the Black Information Network. I'm Mike Stevens on the Black Information Network. Now your local news.
5: I'm Timmy Eswick on your home for Black News First, Dallas's BIN 1630 and 970, the Black Information Network. The Supreme Court says the federal government cannot stop someone from owning a gun if they use marijuana occasionally. It was a unanimous decision where justices sided with Texas resident Ali Hamani, who challenged a law that prevented drug users from possessing guns. Now, the decision could affect Black people in several ways. Black Americans have historically been arrested and prosecuted for marijuana-related offenses at higher rates than white Americans, even though studies have shown similar rates of marijuana use across racial groups. Now, because drug-related convictions and charges have consequences for firearm ownership, some advocates argue that limiting the government's ability to enforce this restriction against occasional marijuana users reduce the impact of those disparities. The case stemmed from a 2022 FBI search that uncovered a handgun in Hamani's home, where records show that he was only an occasional marijuana user. The Justice Department says about 300 people are charged under the federal gun and drug law every year. For more information on these stories, plus international, national, state, and local news impacting the Black community, listen to the Black Information Network on the iHeartRadio app or log on to BINnews.com. 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
8: One of the most famous stars in Hollywood history is dead at 36. Marilyn Monroe was found dead in bed under circumstances that were in tragic contrast to her glamorous career as a comic talent.
9: On August

album, he was accepting submissions of songs. Enter Brother Number Two. Brother Number Two submits a song for Brother Number One's album, but Brother Number One says, uh-uh, that's trash. So Brother

0: never gonna stop.
1: Keys wrapped up a packed ceremony at City Hall when Knicks players were honored and given keys to the city. It all followed a ticker tape parade that featured Knicks players on floats through the Canyon of Heroes in Lower Manhattan. Parts of the South are bracing for potentially catastrophic and life-threatening flooding due to post-tropical storm Arthur. Millions of Americans are at risk of flash flooding from eastern Texas to Georgia. Days of heavy rain are expected to slam communities in Louisiana, Mississippi, and Alabama, with a flash flood threat escalated to a rare level 4 out of 4 high risk for the Mississippi and Alabama coasts. Overall, widespread rainfall could total 5 to 8 inches across southern Texas to Alabama. And outside of the flash flood risk, there's a possibility of tornadoes across coastal Mississippi and southern Alabama. The Nurse Boss Summit 2026 is set to take place in Raleigh, North Carolina on July 31st through August 1st, featuring 2 days of education, inspiration, and networking for nurses, healthcare professionals, and entrepreneurs. Founded by Dr. Tammy Jarrett Lewis, the summit aims to empower healthcare professionals to expand their impact and explore opportunities beyond the bedside. The event has attracted attendees from across the U.S. and featured celebrity guests like Ronnie DeVoe from New Edition and Belle Biv DeVoe. Attendees can expect dynamic keynote presentations, breakout sessions, networking opportunities, and resources for career and business growth. The summit supports the Anthony Lewis Foundation for Brain Tumors and is open to healthcare professionals, students, aspiring entrepreneurs, and leaders from all industries. I'm Kevin Brown on your home for Black News First, the Black Information Network.
2: On August 7th, 1948, Alice Coachman made history as the first Black woman to win an Olympic gold medal. Her victory in the high jump at the London Olympic Summer Games cemented her legacy as a trailblazer in sports and beyond. Coachman was born in Albany, Georgia in 1923 and grew up in the segregated South where opportunities for Black athletes, particularly women, were scarce. Despite these challenges, her determination was undeniable. She trained barefoot on dirt roads with homemade equipment, proving that passion can overcome the biggest obstacles. At the 1948 Olympics, Coachman's high jump cleared the bar at 5 feet 6 1/8 inches, and she became the first Black woman to win a gold medal. Beyond the track, Coachman became a role model and advocate for young athletes, encouraging them to pursue their dreams regardless of any barriers along the way. As we celebrate all of our country's gold medal winners, let's also take a moment to remember Alice Coachman, the first Black woman to win an Olympic gold medal. This is Bree Wood for the Black Information Network.
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1: I'm Mike Stevens on your home for Black News First, the Black Information Network. After a successful nationwide boycott against Target because of what has been called their anti-Black actions, Black Atlanta pastor Jamal Bryant has a new effort. This one is not against anyone or anything, but for improving the lives of African Americans with a new effort called Black Ground. Part of this is a large new residential homes development that his church will launch and oversee on Juneteenth weekend with an all-Black team of Black construction companies, Black construction planners, and developers. He tells the BIN's Doug Davis why this is so important.
5: We're partnering, ironically, with Black banks, and we're going to be running programs throughout the year to get people's credit repaired, get their savings in place so that they don't just get the home, but they'll be able to maintain.
6: What does this signal to Black churches nationwide?
5: That there is more that is available. The largest real estate owner in the world is the Catholic Church. And I think that the Black churches, particularly in rural areas, have got to figure out how do you monetize what it is that we're sitting on. That there's got to be an economic thrust of the Black church beyond collecting tithes and offerings, but raising homeowners and entrepreneurs.
1: BlackGround is just one part of a broader vision for Black economic empowerment. It includes financial literacy, education, food security, and voting rights and civic engagement. In other news, an investigation is continuing after twin 5-year-old girls from Georgia died in a swimming pool at a short-term rental in Florida while under the care of a 15-year-old. The little Black children were taken to a local hospital where they both were pronounced dead. Their parents were reportedly out shopping at the time. I'm Mike Stevens on the Black Information Network. Now your local news.
0: I'm Timmy Eswick on your home for Black News First, Dallas's BIN 1630 and 970, the Black Information Network. The Supreme Court says the federal government cannot stop someone from owning a gun if they use marijuana occasionally. It was a unanimous decision where justices sided with Texas resident Ali Hamani, who challenged a law that prevented drug users from possessing guns. Now, the decision could affect Black people in several ways. Black Americans have historically been arrested and prosecuted for marijuana-related offenses at higher rates than white Americans, even though studies have shown similar rates of marijuana use across racial groups. Now, because drug-related convictions and charges have consequences for firearm ownership, some advocates argue that limiting the government's ability to enforce this restriction against occasional marijuana users reduce the impact of those disparities. The case stemmed from a 2022 FBI search that uncovered a handgun in Hamani's home, where records show that he was only an occasional marijuana user. The Justice Department says about 300 people are charged under the federal gun and drug law every year. For more information on these stories, plus international, national, state, and local news impacting the Black community, listen to the Black Information Network on the iHeartRadio app or log on to BINnews.com. I'm Timmy Eswick on your home for Black News First, Dallas's BIN 1630 and 970, the Black Information Network.
7: Most people know about Restaurant Week, but not everyone knows there's a Black Restaurant Week born in Houston, Texas in 2016 and is now spreading to cities across the country. It's more than just menus. It's a movement.
8: And so we really want to create something that was more all-inclusive to the creative things we were seeing happening in the food scene.
7: That's one of the three founders, Fallon Farrell.
8: As we've grown through the years, we've literally watched businesses start off as like a pop-up food tent and now having like two or three locations.
7: From soul food kitchens to hidden gem caterers, Black Restaurant Week shines a light where it's long been missing. It's helped generate tens of millions of dollars for Black-owned businesses, keeping legacies alive and creating new ones. And it's part of Black history still being written every time a diner takes that first bite. I'm Esther Dillard for the Black Information Network.
9: The International African American Museum, Charleston, South Carolina. Built near where so many Africans first arrived in

0: into his retirement. An 8-time Olympic gold medalist, he remains the fastest man alive and an inspiration worldwide. For the Black Information Network, I'm Ree Harris with another moment of Black sports excellence.
1: I'm Mike Stevens on your home for Black News First, the Black Information Network. We are continuing our conversation from earlier this hour with Black Atlanta pastor Jamal Bryant, credited with a successful nationwide boycott against Target. Now he's announcing the start of something called Black Ground. He tells the BIN's Doug Davis about plans to build 400 homes that Black residents can buy to grow their families' generational wealth.
2: It will look like young people who will be first in their family homeowners. It'll be older people who are able to leave a legacy behind. And it will be families that will be modeling firsthand what generational wealth is supposed to look like. You can't leave an apartment in a will. You can't bequeath what it is that you're renting. But when it is that you own, you're able to set the next generation of your family up.
1: Pastor Bryant also has plans for Black financial literacy, education, food security, and voting rights, plus civic engagement. And he wants to do this nationwide with the help of other Black pastors. Several people who live near the Obama Presidential Center on Chicago's South Side are calling for stronger housing protections. Correspondent Perry Williams has more.
3: This woman says her landlord has increased her rent by $200 over the last 2 years, citing increased property values.
4: If the prices in the entire neighborhood is looking like this, I won't be able to stay in South Shore.
3: Shannon Bennett with the Community Benefits Agreement Coalition says their biggest concern is displacement and housing costs. The CBA Coalition wants the city to provide property tax relief for longtime homeowners and implement rent control measures.
1: The BIN is covering the grand opening of the Obama Presidential Center this week. It's a nonprofit collaborator of the Black Information Network. I'm Mike Stevens on the Black Information Network. Now your local news.
5: I'm Timmy Eswick on your home for Black News First, Dallas's BIN 1630 and 970, the Black Information Network. The Supreme Court says the federal government cannot stop someone from owning a gun if they use marijuana occasionally. It was a unanimous decision where justices sided with Texas resident Ali Hamani, who challenged a law that prevented drug users from possessing guns. Now, the decision could affect Black people in several ways. Black Americans have historically been arrested and prosecuted for marijuana-related offenses at higher rates than white Americans, even though studies have shown similar rates of marijuana use across racial groups. Now, because drug-related convictions and charges have consequences for firearm ownership, some advocates argue that limiting the government's ability to enforce this restriction against occasional marijuana users reduce the impact of those disparities. The case stemmed from a 2022 FBI search that uncovered a handgun in Hamani's home, where records show that he was only an occasional marijuana user. The Justice Department says about 300 people are charged under the federal gun and drug law every year. For more information on these stories, plus international, national, state, and local news impacting the Black community, listen to the Black Information Network on the iHeartRadio app or log on to BINnews.com. I'm Timmy Eswick on your home for Black News First, Dallas's BIN 1630 and 970, the Black Information Network.
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9: The courtroom is where justice is supposed to happen. But what really happens behind those doors? At the Black Information Network, we take you inside the room, past the headlines, past the verdict, and into the mechanics of the legal system. We talk to Black public defenders who walk into courtrooms already outnumbered and overworked, who take 80 cases at a time and still fight like each one is personal. We speak to court watchers who sit on benches all day, taking notes, collecting data, and holding judges accountable. We highlight how courtroom language, often written in legalese, can mask unfairness, even when it looks official on paper. We follow trials that don't go viral, but shape lives. We report when justice is served, when juries listen, when prosecutors get it right, when families finally hear guilty after years of being told to be patient. Because whether it's a misdemeanor or a murder trial, justice must be fair. And you deserve to know exactly how and when it's not. With Black News First, this is Mike Island on the Black Information Network.
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16: BIN News this hour. I'm Doug Davis. Coming up, more of my exclusive interview with Illinois Representative Delia C. Ramirez as we celebrate the Juneteenth holiday and the grand opening of the Obama Presidential Center. That's next on BIN News this hour. This Juneteenth weekend, the Obama Presidential Center opens in Chicago. It's open right now. I spoke with Illinois Congresswoman Delia C. Ramirez about why it's so important to protect the communities that surround the center.
17: There has to be a place where we actually recognize how far we've come, but also the work ahead to ensure that we keep representing unapologetically with authenticity, and that working people know that they have opportunities and new investments are not for those that will come, but for those that are there. And I'll be honest with you, Doug, particularly as I think about Hyde Park, I think about Bronzeville, I think about South Shore, right? Surrounding the Obama Center. These are communities that have gone through many shifts and changes. And I want to make sure that we preserve the culture of these Black communities, these Black neighborhoods that have been an anchor for the entire city to demonstrate what beauty, diversity, economic prosperity could look like for the Black community and what that means for all of us. And so I want to make sure that as we celebrate the library, we also protect its diversity and protect the culture that has made that community so critical for all of us and for young people surrounding it, that they could feel like they can still live there, that they can still play there, they can celebrate there, and they can also brag about what the Obama Center means for them and what it means for this moment.
16: What is, you know, a message that you would like to send to Black families, especially Black youth, about their power, their history, and their ability to shape the future in cities like Chicago and the entire country?
17: You know, Doug, I say this often. My liberation is entwined in the liberation of Black people in this country. And until Black lives truly matter in this country, until we recognize fully the contributions of Black women, young people in this country, and how they have made it easier for other generations, other communities, other cultures, we won't be able to move forward. Black liberation is what is necessary in order for immigrant liberation to really happen, in order for poor people to be able to move ahead. And so in this moment, I want to say to all of the people listening that I am where I am because of the Black women who believed in me, even when I didn't believe in myself. I am who I am, understanding how the liberation of each other is intertwined with the ability and liberation of Black people to move forward and progress and grow and thrive in this country. And that today, more than ever, we must recognize those contributions. We must fight like hell for our communities so that we can actually create the circumstances where people in this country have every single thing they need to thrive. So I want to say thank you. I want to thank everyone listening for the ways that you have shown up for some of us, even when we haven't shown up for you. And it's time for us to show up for you.
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5: Good Here's what's trending this hour. Former President Barack Obama saying, of course, Chicago is the only place the Obama Presidential Center could be.
18: It's an expression of thanks.
5: Plus, a water park controversy in New Orleans. Why the developer of Bayou Phoenix is blaming the city. And internet detectives now say Jhené Aiko is dating Larry June. It comes after a 10-year whirlwind romance with Big Sean, which included a child. Could it be true? I'm Tammy Eswick, and that's what's trending.
11: 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Here's Morgan Wood.
15: Football is returning to an HBCU for the first time in 45 years, but with a modern twist. The University of Maryland Eastern Shore is bringing football back. UMES announced the addition of women's flag football as a varsity sport. The Hawks discontinued traditional football after the 1979 season, but the growing popularity of women's flag football has opened a new path back to the gridiron. The sport is one of the fastest growing in the country and recently gained momentum at the NCAA level as an emerging women's sport. UMES joins a growing list of colleges investing in flag football opportunities for female student athletes. University leaders say the move expands athletic opportunities while positioning the school at the forefront of a rapidly growing sport. The announcement marks a new chapter, bringing football back to Princess Anne in a different way. With the latest in HBCU news, I'm Morgan Wood on the Black Information Network, your home for Black news first.
19: 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Here are the top of the weekend songs that you've thumbed up. Number 3, In Your Eyes.

0: Obama says he hopes the recent ceasefire will hold.
1: As Nicole just mentioned, the Obama Presidential Center is now open in Jackson Park, but tickets have been sold out for months.
2: Former President Barack Obama says the center could not be anywhere else.
3: It's an expression of thanks, an acknowledgement that so much of what I hold most dear, I owe to the people of this city and the people of these surrounding neighborhoods.
2: Meanwhile, thousands of people attended a watch party. Three former presidents were in attendance, and several performers took the stage. I'm Perry Williams.
1: President Donald Trump is awarding the Medal of Honor to three brave soldiers, and one of them is black.
4: Men who went willingly to the darkest and most dangerous corners on earth to defeat evil so we could live free.
1: In a recent ceremony at the White House, retired Reconnaissance Marine Major James Capers Jr. was one of three military men to receive the honor. Capers, who is black, led his team through a deadly ambush in South Vietnam in 1967. Injured and bleeding, Capers got his nine-man team to a helicopter for evacuation after 4 days and nights of fighting.
0: And finally, a cemetery in Madisonville, Ohio, is being awarded a $750,000 preservation grant from the National Park Service. The United Colored American Cemetery is one of the state's oldest black cemeteries, with over 12,000 people buried there. The money will pay for work at the property, which is maintained by Union Baptist Church. I'm Nicole Deal, along with Mike Moore, on your home for Black News First, the Black Information Network. Your Healthy Minute is next.
5: 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And according to the National Institutes of Health, urinary incontinence affects 500 million people around the world. The temporary or recurrent loss of bladder control is often seen in seniors and people with disabilities, but it's not uncommon and can affect anyone of any age, sex, or body type. If you or someone you care for is ever one of them, there's helpful information at the Urology Care Foundation website at urologyhealth.org. And here's news that should help the more than 16 million Americans with chronic respiratory diseases such as COPD. People with such conditions are often limited in their daily activities, but there are comprehensive programs of supervised exercise, education, and support that helps patients. You can learn more at the American Lung Association website at lung.org. And that's your Healthy Minute. I'm Mike Island on the Black Information Network.
6: This is Wes Entschulm with another essential black film. What started as a suggestion from Maya Angelou to the government of Ghana ended with an Independence Day concert on March 6, 1971. Featuring Wilson Pickett, Ike and Tina Turner, Les McCann and Eddie Harris, the Staple Singers, Santana featuring Willie Bobo, Roberta Flack, and the voices of East Harlem, the movie Soul to Soul not only captures performances from these iconic artists, their personal journey connecting to their roots, ancestral homeland, and history.
7: People get offended by talking about going back home and all that, but in a way, I really feel it deep inside. They just won't.
6: Transformational for many of the artists whose only understanding of Africa came from Hollywood tropes, but also for the country of Ghana that would experience Western music firsthand for the first time.
8: You can hear the moans and groans coming from here. Their spirits are still here.
6: Soul to Soul captures artist and audience united by a history of oppression and the music used to overcome it, making it another essential black film. I'm Wes Entschulm for the Black Information Network.
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11: Tammy Eswick with BIN News Now. We're hearing from the first black mayor of St. Augustine, Florida, Cynthia Garris, who's a black woman. She already broke the glass ceiling, becoming the first black city commissioner. Now she's mayor-elect. Here's what she told News 4 Jax about her new position.
12: It gives hope for the little girls of tomorrow that they can, if they want to pursue that. Because if you don't see it, then you don't believe that it can happen.
11: Well, the flu has left over 160 troops sick at Lackland Air Force Base in San Antonio, Texas. NBC News says it comes after Pete Hegseth stopped mandatory flu vaccinations from being taken 2 months ago. Some sad news. Hip-hop producer Tay Keith, who's a black man, was found dead in his Nashville apartment Thursday. Officers were performing a wellness check when they discovered his body. Right now, reports say there is no suspected foul play. Trey Keith was only 29 years old. Get BIN.

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1: I'm Vanessa Tyler on the Black Information Network, reporting from Chicago at the Obama Presidential Center, where it was made clear the country we are not but must fight to be.
2: There are a lot of challenges that this nation is in the process of facing, some of which are unprecedented. But, you know, we've faced hard times before. And when the American people are focused, are committed, we can do great things. And I still have great faith in that ability of ours to not only overcome that which we are facing now, but to make America even better.
1: Eric Holder, who served under President Obama as Attorney General.
3: Would you like to see people utilize this facility?
2: Well, as a place to remind the American people that we have power, that we have the ability to shape, change the direction of this nation, I think that ultimately is going to be the legacy of Barack Obama. And what you have embodied in this physical space is that great notion that the American people decide the policy directions of this great nation.
1: Invited guests were here to remember that, yes, you can.
4: Come on, you can't walk out of this and not feel rekindled, re-energized.
1: And Governor Gavin Newsom says change is now.
4: And so it wasn't about the past, as the president said. It's not even about the present. It's about what resides inside of all of us, and that's the future.
5: Well, what I want to see is that this is seen as the people's place, that it's not just about those who, you know, have a special credentials to get in, but this is for everyone. It's for the communities. It's for our young people who can come and play basketball or go to the Chicago Public Library. This is an exciting time for all, not just of Chicago, not just all of Illinois and our country, but globally people will come to enjoy the Obama Presidential Center.
1: Juliana Stratton, Illinois Lieutenant Governor and Senate candidate.
5: It's going to be something that reminds people of what's possible when we work together, the power of the collective, that it's never just about somebody who gets elected to office. It's about what the people do, and that's what we're seeing.
1: Reverend Al Sharpton.
6: Well, I think it's an amazing day for the country and for our community to see this mammoth edifice on the south side of Chicago, showing how President and Ms. Obama did not only forget their roots, but they came back to plant the flowers here on the day that their successor has bumbled in the worst world fumble I've seen. It only God could have made it apparent how bad Trump is, as we salute how good Obama was.
7: And to keep fighting to fulfill the promise of this nation, even in the face of cruelty and bitter disappointment.
1: Guests came, filled up on hope, and left with the charge to save America. On the south side of Chicago, I'm Vanessa Tyler on the Black Information Network.
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9: I'm Big Sue on the Black Information Network. Frederick McKinley Jones is the inventor of one of the most important inventions to modern agriculture, the refrigerated truck. He patented his refrigeration system in 1940. The system allowed perishable foods to be shipped to further distances and even overseas. It was installed in trucks, boats, planes, and boxcars and improved the worldwide food trade. Other concepts such as frozen foods, supermarkets, and container shipping were all derived from the work of Frederick Jones. And that's a fact. I'm Big Sue on the Black Information Network.
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13: I'm Mike Stevens on your home for Black News First, the Black Information Network. after a successful nationwide boycott against Target because of what has been called their anti-black actions. Black Atlanta pastor Jamal Bryant has a new effort. This one is not against anyone or anything, but for improving the lives of African Americans with a new effort called Black Ground. Part of this is a large new residential homes development that his church will launch and oversee on Juneteenth weekend with an all-black team of black construction companies, black construction planners, and developers. He tells the BIN's Doug Davis why this is so important.
14: We're partnering, ironically, with black banks, and we're going to be running programs throughout the year to get people's credit repaired, get their savings in place, so that they don't just get the home, but they'll be able to maintain.
15: What does this signal to black churches nationwide?
14: That there is more that is available. The largest real estate owner in the world is the Catholic Church. And I think that the black churches, particularly in rural areas, have got to figure out how do you monetize what it is that we're sitting on. That there's got to be an economic thrust of the black church beyond collecting tithes and offerings, but raising homeowners and entrepreneurs.
13: Black Ground is just one part of a broader vision for black economic empowerment. It includes financial literacy, education, food security, and voting rights and civic engagement. In other news, an investigation is continuing after twin five-year-old girls from Georgia died in a swimming pool at a short-term rental in Florida while under the care of a 15-year-old. The little black children were taken to a local hospital where they both were pronounced dead. Their parents were reportedly out shopping at the time. I'm Mike Stevens on the Black Information Network. Now your local news.
16: I'm Timmy Eswick on your home for Black News First, Dallas's BIN 1630 and 970, the Black Information Network. The Supreme Court says the federal government cannot stop someone from owning a gun if they use marijuana occasionally. It was a unanimous decision where justices sided with Texas resident Ali Hamani, who challenged a law that prevented drug users from possessing guns. Now, the decision could affect black people in several ways. Black Americans have historically been arrested and prosecuted for marijuana-related offenses at higher rates than white Americans, even though studies have shown similar rates of marijuana use across racial groups. Now, because drug-related convictions and charges have consequences for firearm ownership, some advocates argue that limiting the government's ability to enforce this restriction against occasional marijuana users reduce the impact of those disparities. The case stemmed from a 2022 FBI search that uncovered a handgun in Hamani's home. Court records show that he was only an occasional marijuana user. The Justice Department says about 300 people are charged under the federal gun and drug law every year. For more information on these stories, plus international, national, state, and local news impacting the black community, listen to the Black Information Network on the iHeartRadio app or log on to BINnews.com. 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
17: 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I'm Layla Ali, and my history lives here.
18: I'm Bill Black with another Bet You Didn't Know music fact. How many times have you seen the Temptations movie and said this line?
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18: Maybe there was one somebody. 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

0: Coming up, more performances from some of your favorites, including the living legend, Stevie Wonder. 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
1: In 2019, marine scientists discovered the remains of the Clotilda at the bottom of Alabama's Mobile River. The Clotilda is believed to be the last known intact U.S. slave ship. In 1860, the Clotilda smuggled 110 Africans to Alabama, decades after the importation of slaves was outlawed in the United States. To hide the crime, the ship's captain, William Foster, burned and sunk the ship. Surviving ancestors of that final harrowing journey went on to establish Africatown, which still exists today. In her best-selling book, Barracoon, released in 2018, Zora Neale Hurston tells the story of Cudjoe Lewis, the last enslaved African on the Clotilda. The book details Lewis's experiences aboard the slave ship and his role in founding Africatown. Lewis died in 1935 at the age of 94. Africatown and the Clotilda are an intricate part of the national conversation about reparations, highlighting the lasting legacy of this dark chapter in American history. I'm Andrea Coleman on the Black Information Network.
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5: We made sure that our local government understood our demands, and they refused our demands to our faith. So we right now are ready to move and do whatever it takes as a community of Black people who have been shown disrespect.
4: Protesters, like you heard this gentleman right there and a Fox 13 Memphis camera crew, say they were tear gassed during a protest at a Walmart in Senatobia, Mississippi this week. Now, the protest comes after police shot at a car, killing a one-year-old Black baby boy. Juneteenth is a federal holiday, and because of that, government offices, the post office, banks, the stock market, even some pharmacies will be closed Friday, June 19th. In most cities across the country. Juneteenth commemorates the day Union soldiers had to come to Texas and force white slaveholders to follow the law and release enslaved Black people from bondage. Before they came, they simply didn't tell them they were free. President Donald Trump awarded retired Marine Corps Major James Capers, who's a Black man, the Medal of Honor this week. Even though he was injured in 1967, Capers was able to lead his 9-man team through a deadly ambush and onto a helicopter in South Vietnam, saving their lives. Well, Dallas will soon have a tiny home community for veterans. The nonprofit Veterans Community Project says it will build 50 transitional tiny homes in East Oak Cliff near the VA hospital. It's to help veterans who are homeless or at risk of becoming homeless. Veterans who live in the homes will not pay rent. Instead, they'll work in case management programs for the company. NBC5 spoke to one Black man who's a veteran. He says he's seen this lot sit vacant for a long time.
6: It's been vacant for the last 50 years, so it's important that they do something with it.
4: For more on these stories, plus international, national, state, and local news impacting the Black community, listen to the Black Information Network on the iHeartRadio app or log on to BINnews.com. 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I'm Tammy Eswick on your home for Black News First, the Black Information Network. 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
7: Vice President J.D. Vance says the deal with Iran is already bearing real fruits for the American people. He provided an update during a White House press briefing. Vance said 12.5 million barrels of oil traveled through the Strait of Hormuz recently. He also reiterated that Iran's nuclear program has been destroyed. A memorandum of understanding between the two countries was signed by President Trump. The Supreme Court is endorsing a marijuana user's challenge to a law that bars people who use illegal drugs from having firearms. The court voted 9-0 recently, but the ruling does not invalidate the law across the board. Rather, it will make it harder for prosecutors to invoke the law. Justices rejected the federal government's claim that anyone who uses marijuana is a danger to others and determined the government's invocation of the law infringed upon Ali Khamenei's Second Amendment right. And that's your Washington Roundup. I'm Mike Moore on your home for 24/7 News, the Black Information Network.
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8: On December 9th, 1946, in Philadelphia, Howard Stanley Frankie Beverly was born. In 1970, he would form the group Raw Soul, which later was renamed Maze. Under the mentorship of Marvin Gaye, Frankie Beverly and Maze would go on to give us 9 gold.

0: down a concert. Dressed in his signature all white, crowds would stand at their feet and sing to the top of their lungs.
1: Ooh, and pain. I like sunshine and rain.
0: Sadly, on September 10th, 2024, Frankie Beverly left us with hits for lifetimes to come.

He was accepting submissions of songs. Enter brother number two. Brother number two submits a song for brother number one's album, but brother number one says, uh-uh, that's trash.

0: and we never gonna stop.
1: Keys wrapped up a packed ceremony at City Hall when Knicks players were honored and given keys to the city. It all followed a ticker tape parade that featured Knicks players on floats through the Canyon of Heroes in Lower Manhattan. Parts of the South are bracing for potentially catastrophic and life-threatening flooding due to post-tropical storm Arthur. Millions of Americans are at risk of flash flooding from eastern Texas to Georgia. Days of heavy rain are expected to slam communities in Louisiana, Mississippi, and Alabama, with a flash flood threat escalated to a rare level 4 out of 4 high risk for the Mississippi and Alabama coasts. Overall, widespread rainfall could total 5 to 8 inches across southern Texas to Alabama. And outside of the flash flood risk, there's a possibility of tornadoes across coastal Mississippi and southern Alabama. The Nurse Boss Summit 2026 is set to take place in Raleigh, North Carolina on July 31st through August 1st, featuring 2 days of education, inspiration, and networking for nurses, healthcare professionals, and entrepreneurs. Founded by Dr. Tammy Jarrett Lewis, the summit aims to empower healthcare professionals to expand their impact and explore opportunities beyond the bedside. The event has attracted attendees from across the U.S. and featured celebrity guests like Ronnie DeVoe from New Edition and Belle Biv DeVoe. Attendees can expect dynamic keynote presentations, breakout sessions, networking opportunities, and resources for career and business growth. The summit supports the Anthony Lewis Foundation for Brain Tumors and is open to healthcare professionals, students, aspiring entrepreneurs, and leaders from all industries. I'm Kevin Brown on your home for Black News First, the Black Information Network. Welcome to the journey around America where we visit iconic locations connected to Black history. Today, we head to Harlem, New York, where the legendary Apollo Theater stands as a symbol of African American culture. The Apollo Theater opened its doors in 1914 as a burlesque theater, but soon became the premier showplace for live musical entertainment. The theater became famous for Amateur Night, a weekly talent show that launched the careers of stars like Lauryn Hill and the Jackson 5. Osiris, audiences at the Apollo became known for cheering or booing performers on stage.
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6: I'm Mike Stevens on your home for Black News First, the Black Information Network. After a successful nationwide boycott against Target because of what has been called their anti-Black actions, Black Atlanta pastor Jamal Bryant has a new effort. This one is not against anyone or anything, but for improving the lives of African Americans with a new effort called Black Ground. Part of this is a large new residential homes development that his church will launch and oversee on Juneteenth weekend with an all-Black team of Black construction companies, Black construction planners, and developers. He tells the BIN's Doug Davis why this is so important.
7: We're partnering, ironically, with Black banks, and we're going to be running programs throughout the year to get people's credit prepared, get their savings in place so that they don't just get the home, but they'll be able to maintain.
8: What does this signal to Black churches nationwide?
7: That there is more that is available. The largest real estate owner in the world is the Catholic Church. And I think that the Black churches, particularly in rural areas, have got to figure out how do you monetize what it is that we're sitting on. That there's got to be an economic thrust of the Black church beyond collecting tithes and offerings, but raising homeowners and entrepreneurs.
6: Black Ground is just one part of a broader vision for Black economic empowerment. It includes financial literacy, education, food security, and voting rights and civic engagement. In other news, an investigation is continuing after twin 5-year-old girls from Georgia died in a swimming pool at a short-term rental in Florida while under the care of a 15-year-old. The little Black children were taken to a local hospital where they both were pronounced dead. Their parents were reportedly out shopping at the time. I'm Mike Stevens on the Black Information Network. Now your local news.
0: I'm Timmy Eswick on your home for Black News First, Dallas's BIN 1630 and 970, the Black Information Network. The Supreme Court says the federal government cannot stop someone from owning a gun if they use marijuana occasionally. It was a unanimous decision where justices sided with Texas resident Ali Hamani, who challenged a law that prevented drug users from possessing guns. Now, the decision could affect Black people in several ways. Black Americans have historically been arrested and prosecuted for marijuana-related offenses at higher rates than white Americans, even though studies have shown similar rates of marijuana use across racial groups. Now, because drug-related convictions and charges have consequences for firearm ownership, some advocates argue that limiting the government's ability to enforce this restriction against occasional marijuana users reduce the impact of those disparities. The case stemmed from a 2022 FBI search that uncovered a handgun in Hamani's home, where records show that he was only an occasional marijuana user. The Justice Department says about 300 people are charged under the federal gun and drug law every year. For more information on these stories, plus international, national, state, and local news impacting the Black community, listen to the Black Information Network on the iHeartRadio app or log on to BINnews.com. I'm Timmy Eswick on your home for Black News First, Dallas's BIN 1630 and 970, the Black Information Network.
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0: For evacuation after 4 days and nights of fighting.
1: And finally, a cemetery in Madisonville, Ohio is being awarded a $750,000 preservation grant from the National Park Service. The United Colored American Cemetery is one of the state's oldest black cemeteries with over 12,000 people buried there. The money will pay for work at the property, which is maintained by Union Baptist Church. I'm Nicole Deal, along with Mike Moore, on your home for Black News First, the Black Information Network. Your Healthy Minute is next.
2: 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And according to the National Institutes of Health, urinary incontinence affects 500 million people around the world. The temporary or recurrent loss of bladder control is often seen in seniors and people with disabilities, but it's not uncommon and can affect anyone of any age, sex, or body type. 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And here's news that should help the more than 16 million Americans with chronic respiratory diseases, such as COPD. People with such conditions are often limited in their daily activities, but there are comprehensive programs of supervised exercise, education, and support that helps patients. You can learn more at the American Lung Association website at lung.org. And that's your Healthy Minute. I'm Mike Island on the Black Information Network.
3: On August 7th, 1948, Alice Coachman made history as the first black woman to win an Olympic gold medal. Her victory in the high jump at the London Olympic Summer Games cemented her legacy as a trailblazer in sports and beyond. Coachman was born in Albany, Georgia in 1923 and grew up in the segregated South where opportunities for black athletes, particularly women, were scarce. Despite these challenges, her determination was undeniable. She trained barefoot on dirt roads with homemade equipment, proving that passion can overcome the biggest obstacles. At the 1948 Olympics, Coachman's high jump cleared the bar at 5'6" 1/8", and she became the first black woman to win a gold medal. Beyond the track, Coachman became a role model and advocate for young athletes, encouraging them to pursue their dreams regardless of any barriers along the way. As we celebrate all of our country's gold medal winners, let's also take a moment to remember Alice Coachman, the first black woman to win an Olympic gold medal. This is Bree Wood for the Black Information Network.
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6: Tammy Eswick with BIN News Now. A federal judge has okayed the sale of an Uncle Nearest owned Martha Vineyard property. This is a win for creditors looking to be repaid amid an ongoing financial dispute. According to the Vineyard Gazette, the property is under contract for $2.5 million. Well, HBCU Jackson State University looks to be getting a new men's basketball general manager. ESPN says their own analyst, Kendrick Perkins, has agreed to take the position. Perkins also plans to work with the university's journalism program. Well, Russell and Sierra Wilson are known for their strong, loving relationship, and they've been known to play matchmaker for some of their friends. Very successfully, might I add. And now Keke Palmer wants in on that loving action, asking them to work their magic on her, according to Bossip. It happened while the two were on Keke Palmer's podcast. Get BIN News Now on demand 24/7 on the iHeartRadio app.
7: I'm Vanessa Tyler on the Black Information Network, reporting from Chicago at the Obama Presidential Center, where it was made clear the country we are not, but must fight to be.
8: There are a lot of challenges that this nation is in the process of facing, some of which are unprecedented. But, you know, we've faced hard times before. And when the American people are focused, are committed, we can do great things. And I still have great faith in that ability of ours to not only overcome that which we are facing now, but to make America even better.
7: Eric Holder. Mulder, who served under President Obama as Attorney General.
9: How would you like to see people utilize this facility?
8: Well, as a place to remind the American people that we have power, that we have the ability to shape, change the direction of this nation, I think that ultimately is going to be the legacy of Barack Obama. And what you have embodied in this physical space is that great notion that the American people

0: decide the policy directions of this great nation.
1: Invited guests were here to remember that, yes, you can.
2: Come on, you can't walk out of this and not feel rekindled, re-energized.
1: And Governor Gavin Newsom says change is now.
2: And so it wasn't about the past, as the president said. It's not even about the present. It's about what resides inside of all of us, and that's the future.
3: Well, what I want to see is that this is seen as the people's place, that it's not just about those who, you know, have a special credentials to get in, but this is for everyone. It's for the communities. It's for our young people who can come and play basketball or go to the Chicago Public Library. This is an exciting time for all, not just of Chicago, not just all of Illinois, in our country, but globally, people will come to enjoy the Obama Presidential Center.
1: Juliana Stratton, Illinois Lieutenant Governor and Senate candidate.
3: It's going to be something that reminds people of what's possible when we work together, the power of the collective, that it's never just about somebody who gets elected to office. 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
4: Well, I think it's an amazing day for the country and for our community to see this mammoth edifice on the south side of Chicago, showing how President and Ms. Obama did not only forget their roots, but they came back to plant the flowers here on the day that their successor has bumbled in the worst world fumble I've seen. It only God could have made it apparent how bad Trump is, as we salute how good Obama was.
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1: 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On the south side of Chicago, I'm Vanessa Tyler on the Black Information Network.
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11: I'm Mike Stevens on your home for Black News First, the Black Information Network. After a successful nationwide boycott against Target because of what has been called their anti-Black actions, Black Atlanta pastor Jamal Bryant has a new effort. This one is not against anyone or anything, but for improving the lives of African Americans with a new effort called Black Ground. Part of this is a large new residential homes development that his church will launch and oversee on Juneteenth weekend with an all-Black team of Black construction companies, Black construction planners, and developers. He tells the BIN's Doug Davis why this is so important.
12: We're partnering, ironically, with Black banks, and we're going to be running programs throughout the year to get people's credit repaired, get their savings in place so that they don't just get the home, but they'll be able to maintain.
13: What does this signal to Black churches nationwide?
12: That there is more that is available. The largest real estate owner in the world is the Catholic Church. And I think that the Black churches, particularly in rural areas, have got to figure out how do you monetize what it is that we're sitting on. That there's got to be an economic thrust of the Black church beyond collecting tithes and offerings, but raising homeowners and entrepreneurs.
11: Black Ground is just one part of a broader vision for Black economic empowerment. It includes financial literacy, education, food security, and voting rights and civic engagement. In other news, an investigation is continuing after 25-year-old girls from Georgia died in a swimming pool at a short-term rental in Florida while under the care of a 15-year-old. The little black children were taken to a local hospital where they both were pronounced dead. Their parents were reportedly out shopping at the time. I'm Mike Stevens on the Black Information Network. Now your local news.
14: I'm Timmy Eswick on your home for Black News First, Dallas's BIN 1630 and 970, the Black Information Network. The Supreme Court says the federal government cannot stop someone from owning a gun if they use marijuana occasionally. It was a unanimous decision where justices sided with Texas resident Ali Hamani, who challenged a law that prevented drug users from possessing guns. Now, the decision could affect black people in several ways. Black Americans have historically been arrested and prosecuted for marijuana-related offenses at higher rates than white Americans, even though studies have shown similar rates of marijuana use across racial groups. Now, because drug-related convictions and charges have consequences for firearm ownership, some advocates argue that limiting the government's ability to enforce this restriction against occasional marijuana users reduce the impact of those disparities. The case stemmed from a 2022 FBI search that uncovered a handgun in Hamani's home, where records show that he was only an occasional marijuana user. The Justice Department says about 300 people are charged under the federal gun and drug law every year. For more information on these stories, plus international, national, state, and local news impacting the black community, listen to the Black Information Network on the iHeartRadio app or log on to BINnews.com. I'm Timmy Eswick on your home for Black News First, Dallas's BIN 1630 and 970, the Black Information Network.
15: Most people know about Restaurant Week, but not everyone knows there's a Black Restaurant Week born in Houston, Texas in 2016 and is now spreading to cities across the country. It's more than just menus. It's a movement.
16: And so we really want to create something that was more all-inclusive to the creative things we were seeing happening in the food scene.
15: That's one of the three founders, Fallon Farrell.
16: As we've grown through the years, we've literally watched businesses start off as like a pop-up food tent and now having like two or three locations.
15: From soul food kitchens to hidden gem caterers, Black Restaurant Week shines a light where it's long been missing. It's helped generate tens of millions of dollars for Black-owned businesses, keeping legacies alive and creating new ones. And it's part of Black history still being written every time a diner takes that first bite. I'm Esther Dillard for the Black Information Network.
17: The International African American Museum, Charleston, South Carolina, built near where so many Africans first arrived in

album, he was accepting submissions of songs. Enter Brother Number Two. Brother Number Two submits a song for Brother Number One's album, but Brother Number One says, uh-uh, that's trash. So Brother

Experts say stigma remains one of the biggest barriers. Some men avoid routine checkups because they don't want to appear weak, fear receiving bad news, or simply put their health last while caring for others. Doctors say regular screenings and annual physicals can help detect serious conditions before they become life-threatening. This Men's Health Month, health advocates are urging Black men to schedule a checkup, know your numbers, and take charge of your health, because early detection can save lives. That's your Healthy Minute. I'm Morgan Wood on the Black Information Network, BINnews.com, your home for Black News First.

0: People will come, Ray. People will most definitely come.
1: Born in Mississippi in 1931, James Earl Jones would become a powerful symbol of resilience and excellence. From the Great White Hope to voicing Darth Vader.
2: No, I am your father.
1: Jones' resonant voice and commanding presence helped him become one of the most distinguished actors of his generation. Crediting poetry and acting for helping him overcome a childhood stutter, his Broadway debut would come in 1957. Winning his first Tony Award in 1968, he would go on to join a select group of entertainers by also winning a Grammy, Emmy, and Oscar, or EGOT. His impact so powerful, the Court Theater on Broadway was renamed after him in 2022. Breaking barriers in Hollywood and theater at a time when opportunities for black actors were limited.
3: Go through life worried if someone had liked you or not. You best make sure that they are doing right by you.
1: James Earl Jones' success and legacy are a source of inspiration and pride for the black community. Rest in power, James Earl Jones.
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6: I'm Tammy Eswick with BIN News Now. The Obama Presidential Center opened this week, and it's a huge success already. NBC News says now that it's open to the public, tickets are sold out for the next 4 months. Here's former President Barack Obama speaking this week during the grand opening.
7: I hope this center will serve as an affirmation of just how special, how precious our democracy truly is.
6: Iran has closed the Strait of Hormuz again, claiming that Israel has violated the peace deal by carrying out strikes against Lebanon. Do you know how it feels to get revenge on your hater? Someone that said that you couldn't do the impossible in front of millions of people. And then you did just that. Well, after winning their NBA championship, the New York Knicks stars, Jalen Brunson and Josh Hart, had Stephen A. Smith on their podcast. And Smith apologized for giving them hate during their early careers, according to TMZ. Get BIN News Now on demand 24/7 on the iHeartRadio app.
8: I'm Kevin Brown on your home for 24/7 News, the Black Information Network. The Obama Presidential Center is opening in Chicago's Jackson Park. NBC correspondent Kelly O'Donnell reports the center is not a traditional presidential library, but rather a privately funded complex with a number of features.
9: A replica of his Oval Office, a display that captures Mrs. Obama's sense of fashion, interactive experiences, a basketball court, community garden, and a public library.
8: A star-studded list of performers took the stage for the grand opening ceremony. O'Donnell reports the center features a new portrait of former President Barack Obama and former First Lady Michelle Obama, plus interactive experiences, a basketball court, and a public library, among other things.
9: Among the notable exhibits, an original copy of the Declaration of Independence and broader history about slavery and voting rights, and his own piece of history, becoming the first African-American to take the oath of office.
8: Join Black Information Network anchors Andrea Coleman, Vanessa Tyler, and Bree Wood for the Hope Has a Home exclusive coverage of the Obama Presidential Center at 6 p.m. Eastern. The Obama Foundation is a nonprofit collaborator of the Black Information Network. The New York Knicks championship celebrations included a performance by New York native and singer Alicia Keys.

0: or cracking. Cracking like what happened in Tennessee just a couple weeks ago when they split up the big, bright blue city of Memphis filled with Black voters across three congressional districts, right? This has been very common throughout the history in this country. And so the Voting Rights Act was designed to be a remedy, and that remedy has worked. Now, that is different than Democratic-led states responding to President Donald Trump calling Governor Greg Abbott of Texas last summer and demanding that Greg Abbott draw five new congressional seats because Donald Trump knew that his failed economic agenda would not allow him to hold on to a House majority.
1: Well, Congresswoman Underwood has a lot more to say about these redistricting efforts, and we'll hear from her again later this hour. I'm Mike Stevens on your home for Black News First, the Black Information Network.
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5: This is Layla Ali, undefeated world champion Hall of Fame boxer, wellness advocate, and CEO of Layla Ali Lifestyle. My father, Muhammad Ali, was more than a champion in the ring. He was a global voice for courage, conviction, faith, and justice. The Muhammad Ali Center celebrates his life, his principles, and his willingness to stand for something bigger than himself, reminding us of the power of purpose. To learn more

0: 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I'm Layla Ali, and my history lives here.
1: I'm Bill Black with another Bet You Didn't Know music fact. How many times have you seen the Temptations movie and said this line?
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1: Maybe there was once somebody. 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

0: 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I'm Mike Island on the Black Information Network.
1: On August 7, 1948, Alice Coachman made history as the first black woman to win an Olympic gold medal. Her victory in the high jump at the London Olympic Summer Games cemented her legacy as a trailblazer in sports and beyond. Coachman was born in Albany, Georgia in 1923 and grew up in the segregated South where opportunities for black athletes, particularly women, were scarce. Despite these challenges, her determination was undeniable. She trained barefoot on dirt roads with homemade equipment, proving that passion can overcome the biggest obstacles. At the 1948 Olympics, Coachman's high jump cleared the bar at 5'6" 1/8", and she became the first black woman to win a gold medal. Beyond the track, Coachman became a role model and advocate for young athletes, encouraging them to pursue their dreams, regardless of any barriers along the way. As we celebrate all of our country's gold medal winners, let's also take a moment to remember Alice Coachman, the first black woman to win an Olympic gold medal. This is Bree Wood for the Black Information Network.
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4: I'm Jamie Eswick with BIN News Now. The Obama Presidential Center opened this week, and it's a huge success already. NBC News says now that it's open to the public, tickets are sold out for the next 4 months. Here's former President Barack Obama speaking this week during the grand opening.
5: I hope this center will serve as an affirmation of just how special, how precious our democracy truly is.
4: Iran has closed the Strait of Hormuz again, claiming that Israel has violated the peace deal by carrying out strikes against Lebanon. Do you know how it feels to get revenge on your hater? Someone that said that you couldn't do the impossible in front of millions of people, and then you did just that. Well, after winning their NBA championship, the New York Knicks stars, Jalen Brunson and Josh Hart, had Stephen A. Smith on their podcast, and Smith apologized for giving them hate during their early careers, according to TMZ. Get BIN News Now on demand 24/7 on the iHeartRadio app.
6: I'm Vanessa Tyler on the Black Information Network reporting from Chicago at the Obama Presidential Center, where it was made clear the country we are not but must fight to be.
7: There are a lot of challenges that this nation is in the process of facing, some of which are unprecedented. But, you know, we've faced hard times before. And when the American people are focused, are committed, we can do great things. And I still have great faith in that ability of ours to not only overcome that which we are facing now, but to make America even better.
6: Eric Holder, who served under President Obama as Attorney General.
8: Would you like to see people utilize this facility?
7: Well, as a place to remind the American people that we have power, that we have the ability to shape, change the direction of this nation, I think that ultimately is going to be the legacy of Barack Obama. And what you have embodied in this physical space is that that great notion that the American people decide the policy directions of this great nation.
6: Invited guests were here to remember that, yes, you can.
9: Come on, you can't walk out of this and not feel rekindled, re-energized.
6: And Governor Gavin Newsom says change is now.
9: And so this wasn't about the past, as the president said. It's not even about the present. It's about what resides inside of all of us, and that's the future.
10: Well, what I want to see is that this is seen as the people's place, that it's not just about those who, you know, have a special credentials to get in, but this is for everyone. It's for the communities. It's for our young people who can come and play basketball or go to the Chicago Public Library. This is an exciting time for all, not just of Chicago, not just all of Illinois and our country, but globally people will come to enjoy the Obama Presidential Center.
6: Juliana Stratton, Illinois Lieutenant Governor and Senate candidate.
10: It's going to be something that reminds people of what's possible when we work together, the power of the collective, that it's never just about somebody who gets elected to office. It's about what the people do, and that's what we're seeing.
6: Reverend Al Sharpton.
11: Well, I think it's an amazing day for the country and for our communities.

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4: I'm Mike Stevens on your home for Black News First, the Black Information Network. After a successful nationwide boycott against Target because of what has been called their anti-black actions, Black Atlanta pastor Jamal Bryant has a new effort. This one is not against anyone or anything, but for improving the lives of African Americans with a new effort called Black Ground. Part of this is a large new residential homes development that his church will launch and oversee on Juneteenth weekend with an all-black team of black construction companies, black construction planners, and developers. He tells the BIN's Doug Davis why this is so important.
5: We're partnering, ironically, with black banks, and we're going to be running programs throughout the year to get people's credit prepared, get their savings in place so that they don't just get the home, but they'll be able to maintain.
1: What does this signal to black churches nationwide?
5: That there is more that is available. The largest real estate owner in the world is the Catholic Church. And I think that the black churches, particularly in rural areas, have got to figure out how do you monetize what it is that we're sitting on. That there's got to be an economic thrust of the black church beyond collecting tithes and offerings, but raising homeowners and entrepreneurs.
4: Black Ground is just one part of a broader vision for black economic empowerment. It includes financial literacy, education, food security, and voting rights and civic engagement. In other news, an investigation is continuing after twin five-year-old girls from Georgia died in a swimming pool at a short-term rental in Florida while under the care of a 15-year-old. The little black children were taken to a local hospital where they both were pronounced dead. Their parents were reportedly out shopping at the time. I'm Mike Stevens on the Black Information Network. Now your local news.
6: I'm Timmy Eswick on your home for Black News First, Dallas's BIN 1630 and 970, the Black Information Network. The Supreme Court says the federal government cannot stop someone from owning a gun if they use marijuana occasionally. It was a unanimous decision where justices sided with Texas resident Ali Hamani, who challenged a law that prevented drug users from possessing guns. Now, the decision could affect black people in several ways. Black Americans have historically been arrested and prosecuted for marijuana-related offenses at higher rates than white Americans, even though studies have shown similar rates of marijuana use across racial groups. Now, because drug-related convictions and charges have consequences for firearm ownership, some advocates argue that limiting the government's ability to enforce this restriction against occasional marijuana users reduce the impact of those disparities. The case stemmed from a 2022 FBI search that uncovered a handgun in

0: Soleimani's home, where records show that he was only an occasional marijuana user. The Justice Department says about 300 people are charged under the federal gun and drug law every year. For more information on these stories, plus international, national, state, and local news impacting the Black community, listen to the Black Information Network on the iHeartRadio app or log on to BINnews.com. 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
1: This is Morgan Wood from the Black Information Network, sharing Black history around America. More than 200,000 Black soldiers fought in the Civil War, many for a free

When Brother Number One was putting together his fourth album, he was accepting submissions of songs. Enter Brother Number Two. Brother Number Two submits a song for Brother Number One's album, but Brother Number One says, uh-uh, that's trash. So Brother Number